this. Look at this. You want this? You want this? Here you go. Oh, I'm... Wait, hold that. I'm supposed to be talking right now. Sorry. I'm just trying to keep my dog, engaged. And, I always say the woman that dates me has to love my dog almost more than she loves me. And luckily, that's usually the way it works out. So, 95.5 KLOS. Nick Carter here. Yeah. I got another 4-pack of Six Flags Magic Mountain tickets coming your way at 5:40 today. So stick around and pick them up. I'm going to go back to playing with my dog now. 95.5 KLOS.

0: Yes, one might even go so far as to say Eureka. 95.5 KLOS. I remind you that in the year of our Lord, 1978, astrophysicist Dr. Brian May, assisted by Frederick Mercury, postulated that the Earth's rotation was due to fat bottom girls. After more than 40 years without being disproven, refuted, or really even seriously questioned, this now must be considered a matter of scientific fact. Listen. You girls with skinny asses, you know, you get life handed to you on a plate. You just don't get to rule the world. That goes to the fat bottom ones. Don't boo me. This is science. Boo science.
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3: 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Roger Daltrey.

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It is Nick Carter, your frequency modulated best friend. So, are you going to be in town Saturday, July 4th? Sub question: would you like to see Smashing Pumpkins? 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America's Block Party, celebrating the 250th anniversary of this great American experiment at LA Memorial Coliseum. It's going to be Smashing Pumpkins with Chris Stapleton. Special guest host slash MC Queen Latifah. 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I see what they did there. 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KLOS.

0: 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I'm out there in the clubs and on the streets, and I'm living it. I am rock and roll.
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0: I got it. The antidote to the poison we've all swallowed, known as Monday. How about a bonus prize? Six Flags Magic Mountain tickets? Oh, yeah. 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
1: I got it.
0: It's right here. This is it. The antidote right here.

0: got to be one of my top three favorite Police songs ever. When that first came out, you'd never heard anything like it. That is the genius of Sting, Stewart, and Andy. 95.5 KLOS. Nick Carter hanging out with you on a Monday. Hello, KLOS.
1: Hello.
0: Hey, who's this?
1: Hey, this is Dave.
0: Dave, where are you at, man?
1: On the 405.
0: Well, where do you live?
1: Nice. Camarillo.
0: All right. What's up, Dave? You got kids?
1: Yes.
0: How many?
1: Two.
0: How old?
1: Young adults. Well, 30 and 26. But they love Magic Mountain.
0: All right. So, could you find some maybe underage companions to go to Magic Mountain with you?
1: Hopefully.
0: All right, Dave. I got four tickets for you to kick off summer and possibly draw disparaging looks from people at Six Flags Magic Mountain.
1: Sounds good to me.
0: All right, I'm just kidding. Everybody calm down. All right, your next shot to win is tomorrow morning, 7:40 a.m. with the hilarious Heidi and Frank. And then right back here with me at 4:40 in the afternoon from 95.5 KLOS.
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855 KLOS, if you would do the honors, please. Thank you very much, Dark Lord of Metal. Can we get one more just for, you know, just for good measure? Yes, Metallica. I would be remiss if I didn't tell you that coming up at 6:40 or so, I've got a vinyl copy of Metallica's Load album. No, excuse me, the Reload album. And if you win it, you're qualified to win the grand prize, a copy of the just-released Reload Remastered Limited Edition Deluxe Box Set. It's got all sorts of stuff in it, like rough mixes, live stuff, videos, previously unreleased tracks. So basically, if you're a fan of... This one's for you, 640 KLOS.

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1: And that includes San Fernando. Hey, San Fernando. You rock.

0: talk to me. That one, wouldn't you?
1: 95.5 KLOS. So we're less than 2 weeks away from the release of the new Rolling Stones album, Foreign Tongues, and four of the songs that are going to be on it have been released, including Divine Intervention, which supposedly features Robert Smith of The Cure on background vocals, although you can't hear him at all. And I was really trying. I, like, whipped out my old school equalizer and nothing. So I'll just have to take Mick's word for it. KLOS.

will say, everyone I know who has seen Rush has been wowed by Annika. And of course, the professor is missed. But she's holding her own. 95.5 KLOS, Nick Carter till 7 o'clock. Greg Beharrell joins you then. So I was just reading this article. I mean, did you see Supergirl this weekend? Well, if so, you were not alone. Because it bombed, man. So there was, of course, this think piece is now being written. There's a piece in Variety, Supergirl stinks. Why does Hollywood keep failing female superheroes? And I'm like, oh, Christ, here we go. So this new Variety column is calling Supergirl one of the biggest superhero disappointments of this year. After its week opening weekend, the film debuted with just $38 million against a reported $170 million production budget. They spent $170 million on that? Yikes. Anyway, it earned a B-minus cinema score and has been criticized for its script, pacing, and lack of emotional depth. The article argues Hollywood keeps missing the mark with female-led superhero movies. Well, I don't know. All right. Pointing to recent struggles from films like The Marvels, Madame Web, Wonder Woman 1984, and Red Sonja. Now, like two of those I'd never even heard of. The writer says the issue is not female superheroes themselves.

0: course not. Noting that hits like Wonder Woman, Captain Marvel, and Barbie prove audiences will show if the story is strong. Barbie did not have a strong story. Stop it. It was a phenomenon. But what was the story? Oh, the patriarchy's bad? Come on, get out of here with that. Anyway, the piece also says superhero fatigue is, superhero fatigue and an oversaturated comic book market have made it even harder for weaker projects to break through. Okay, that's fair. Looking ahead, DC Studios is still developing a new Wonder Woman movie with hopes of learning from Supergirl's disappointing debut. I knew it was going to suck. I mean, seriously. If you think back to her debut in the James Gunn Superman, she was like an annoying girl at the bar, but with a cape on.
1: Boo! Boo!
0: Boo! That's what she was. Boo! She showed up at the end drunk, like, where's my dog?
1: Boo! Boo!
0: Boo! Hey, you want a good female superhero movie? Hey, get a smart dude to write it, eh?
1: Boo!
0: And a chill filled the room.
2: 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And on this day in 1967, Keith Richards was found guilty of, get this, allowing his house to be used for the illegal smoking of cannabis. A one-year prison sentence was handed down for that crime. Ultimately, that was overturned. He didn't serve time. But geez, you kids have no idea how lucky you have it today.
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0: You know, my sad and exceeding time on this earth has taught me two things. 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It's got live stuff, it's got rough mixes, it's got videos, it's all sorts of stuff. 818-955-KLOS, call number 22, right?
1: Right.
0: Be prepared to speak the sacred words.

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1: Nick Carter
0: story is drugs.
1: Nick Carter.
0: If you can't tell that from the music, then you can tell it from
1: Afternoons on KLOS.

0: Hi, KLOS.
1: Hi.
0: Hi. Who's this?
1: This is Rose.
0: Rose, where are you?
1: I'm on the 405 freeway. It's where I live.
0: Where do you live?
1: I actually live in Long Beach.
0: All right, Rose, what are your thoughts on Metallica?
1: I think that would be awesome. Do you know that I just purchased today a turntable?
0: Did you really?
1: Yes.
0: Well, you need something to put on it. All right, here's what I got for you. A vinyl copy of Metallica's Reload album, and you are qualified for a chance to win the grand prize, a copy of the just-released Reload Remastered Limited Edition Deluxe Box Set. How does that strike you?
1: I am so happy.
0: Metallica. Metallica. Rose, get in on this with me. Metallica.
1: Metallica.
0: All right, I'll take it. You're a girl. I'll give you that.
1: Yeah, last time I checked, I'm still a girl.
0: My God, this show is so dumb. Of course, it's on KLOS.

0: right, so can I make a confession? Well, really, a confession and kind of an apology. It's 95.5 KLOS. I didn't have it today. You ever have one of those days you just, I don't know, like you just, it just wasn't there. You know what I'm saying? Like you just have one of those days at work. It's not bad, but it's just, you know. I apologize. I feel like it just wasn't here today. It was better than the alternative, of course, but... I know, I boo him too. Anyway, it really just wasn't here today. But, you know, I promise it'll be better tomorrow. I promise you that, all right? Greg B. Harrell, who never has an off day, pisses me off. I'm going to put him in a mayonnaise jar someday. Anyway, Greg B. Harrell is up next. He will both entertain and probably perplex you. I will talk to you again tomorrow at 3 in the afternoon. Hit it.
1: Ladies and gentlemen, Nick Carter has left the building.
0: 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Bye!
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1: 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Yep, they're all here. It's me.
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0: Oh, my God. You do exist.
1: Yep. Yeah, like Santa, I do exist, and I also insist that houses I visit have cookies and milk waiting.
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0: It's the Greg B. Harrell Show, where we talk about the weirdest music stuff that you're not going to hear on other radio shows. Like this. Where do we feel music? Wow, what a question. But a study done by the National Academy of Sciences says that we feel different music styles in different parts of our body. Happy and danceable music? That's usually felt in the arms and the legs. Tender and sad music? Well, that's felt in the chest area. Scary or aggressive tunes? Those are felt in the stomach and the chest. We're probably all thinking the same thing, huh? What about femur?
1: Hey, this is Lenny Kravitz, and you're listening to the station that taught me about rock and roll in junior high and high school when I moved from New York to L.A.

0: Heidi and Frank.
1: When I moved to California and had to get a California license, you had to go and retake that test.
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1: It's just weirdly written. 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

0: to be fair, I have been doing double shifts for the past week and a half.
1: What? Double shifts? My God, at best I can pull a 5/8 shift. So what is your day like?
0: So, like, I wake up at, like, 7, work at, like, 8:39, and then halfway through the day, I go change, and then I work my other job until, like, I'm there until, like, 1 a.m.
1: Oh, my God. You'd get better work-life balance at Scrooge and Marley's Counting House.
0: Yeah, exactly.
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1: What are you doing?
15: I'm driving home.
1: That sounds like the slogan for an RV company. Driving home. So what's your thing when you get home? How do you unwind?
15: I'm going to drink a beer, and then I'm going to smoke a joint, and then probably fall asleep.
1: I'd be even more impressed if you could do it in reverse.
15: What do you do when you get home, Mr. B. Harrell?
1: Well, I mean, the first thing I do is say, "Welcome home, we love you," into my empty apartment, and then I wait to hear the echo. But yeah, no, I like to watch TV. It's my second favorite thing to binge next to ice cream.
15: Exactly.
1: So when you get home, you don't watch a little bit of television?
15: Of course I watch TV. That's a given. I'm just saying that the physical things I'm doing are drinking some beers and smoking a joint. Other than that, I'm laying down watching TV.
1: It's interesting that you don't think watching TV is a physical thing.
15: Well, you're not moving. You're laying there.
1: Oh, okay. So there is no wiggling. All right. I've been doing it wrong.
15: Yes.
16: Greg B. Harrell.
17: I was really feeling like I needed to really deepen our connection, but that didn't happen.
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0: Greg Beharrell Show. You know, if there's one thing that people are always saying to me, it's, Greg, what's something we don't know about you? Oh, I'm an honest person. Until someone asks if I read the terms and conditions. Oh, yeah, yeah, every page. Another thing people are saying to me is, Greg Beharrell, you don't have enough news from Fresno on your radio show. And you're thinking, Greg, why would I care what's going on in Fresno? Well, Fresno is a magical place, as we're about to find out when we listen to another actual clip from the Fresno Television News.
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0: Heidi and Frank.
1: 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Oddly beautiful.
2: Yes!
1: And she's the hottest thing around.
2: Yeah, she's the hottest thing around because she's oddly beautiful. Not
3: emo. You've never described her as oddly beautiful.
2: Yes.
1: Yeah, I've never seen her face.
2: Yeah, she has one?
0: Mornings on KLOS.

It's the Greg B. Harrell Show. Let me ask you something here. Do you get the chills or goosebumps when you listen to music you love? If you do, chances are, if another person is around you, they don't. Huh? Okay, so that effect, the goosebumps or the chills, is called frisson, and only about 55% of people experience it, or roughly 1 in 2 music fans are getting the goosebumps. You know what? I'm good with anything that explains my bumpy exterior, don't ask.

0: I have never, ever gotten through to you. I have so much to say to you, and I'm so f***ed up I can't even remember what I want to say.
1: Wow, this is like word for word, my annual phone call with Dad.
0: Okay, I'm not gonna swear.
1: Okay, well, again.
0: Hold on, let me think about this. Greg, Dude, you're awesome, bro. Okay, I almost just ran into my garage door. Okay, so check this out. Greg, listen, I've called you so many times, and I'm like, that's cool, I just want to talk to him because he's so cool. So now I'm talking to you.
1: You are, yeah. Oh, well, you thinking I'm cool was fun while it lasted.
0: I don't believe I'm really talking to you. I'm really talking to Greg B. Harold, bro.
1: Okay, this is starting to sound like my psychiatrist and I having a breakthrough.
0: We are having a breakthrough right now, you and I.
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1: Okay, so since you're a Star Wars fan, I'm going to put your fandom to the test. Do you think Luke Skywalker could defeat Darth Maul?
16: Well, that's a good question.
1: Oh, thanks. Yeah, no, I addressed it this week on my personal blog. My viewer really enjoyed it.
16: Yeah, that's a very good question.
1: So could Skywalker defeat the only Sith named after a shopping center, Darth Maul?
16: I think possibly. I wouldn't say for sure 100%, but I think possible.
1: Could Darth Maul defeat Vader?
16: No.
1: Could Vader defeat Kylo Ren?
16: Yeah.
1: Could Kylo Ren defeat Skywalker?
16: No.
1: Could either of us defeat the social anxieties that have given us the knowledge to have this conversation?
16: Yeah.
1: That's the spirit. Only a very certain type of person spends time they'll never get back fantasy booking Star Wars.
16: And what's wrong with that?
1: Nothing. No, it's the most natural thing since Jar Jar.
16: Nice.
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18: The original writing of Jack and Diane, Jack was black. He was a black guy.
19: Don't tell me the record company got involved.
18: Yes.
19: Really?
18: Oh, yeah. I didn't like it, and I didn't even want to put it on the record after that happened. However, they tested it to a bunch of radio stations, and it tested really good. So I thought, well, you know.

0: 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You can phone this show. It's 888-760-1977. But it is busy in here on the phones, so if I don't get your call, please leave a voicemail. And if it's a good one, it'll get on the show. Yep, these are my listeners.
1: I heard a debate, man. I've been hanging on listening to your show for years. I loved your show. Have a good one, sir.
2: 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And then I don't hear from her after that. 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

0: died and you just said, no. I died and you watched. 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

0: not actually from here.
1: Oh, you're not from here originally. Uh-oh. That's the kind of thing the anti-hero says in a Western. I knew I wore my chaps for a reason. So where do you call home?
0: I live in Portland.
1: Portland! My second favorite port next to wine.
0: In Portland?
1: Yeah, Portland, yeah.
0: Oregon?
1: Oh, Portland, Oregon. Aha. You know, in a classroom, the Portlands would have to go by Portland M and Portland O.
0: Yeah,
1: something to think about. That's cool that you live in Portland, Oregon. That's neat.
0: Yeah, thanks.
1: Mm-hmm. Did you know that hidden within Portland, Oregon, you can find the words Oreo and gonad? Oh?
0: I'd like to make a song request.
1: Yep, moving on. Okay, fair enough.
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12: So you'd say you're a bit of a Star Wars expert.
13: Yeah, my son knows so much more Star Wars than I do. 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
12: Oh, I hope one day I see you and your son on an episode of Jeopardy in a galaxy far, far away.
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12: Star Wars Jeopardy. 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

0: Yes, hello. Who goes there?
1: Hey, wake up, guys.
0: Well, I think you said Geyerg, which I'm certain is the noise a bog makes when it bubbles. But you know what? I'll take it. Hi. Yes.
1: Are you the dude that works there?
0: Oh, yeah, well, your phone dropped, but I think you asked if I'm the dude that works here. And you know what? Legally, what I do can't be classified as work.
1: The disc jockey there.
0: Yeah, no, I'm kidding. Yes, yes, I'm the disc jockey, even though they're far less comfortable to saddle than a horse.
1: You are a doll.
0: Ah, my heart has melted into goo, so at least now it matches the rest of me.
1: You're doing well, dude. I don't care what anybody says. You're doing well as a teacher. Cool. That's a very good station.
0: You don't care what anybody says? Well, hold on a minute. What are people saying?
1: Nothing.
0: Oh, my gosh. You replied to that faster than a parent when asked their favorite kid. It's such an obvious lie.
1: Oh. I'm sorry to say that, but...
0: No. I'm kidding. But I do appreciate your kind words.
1: But, your radio station, you got a really good job here. Because, you know, would you guys all get together as a team and you work hard and you bring it back.
0: I think this is how Vanderbeek rallied the troops in Varsity Blues. But thanks for noticing. Yeah, we do try.
1: Oh, yeah. Yeah. If it was easy, everybody would do it.
0: That's actually how my mom had me.
1: Yeah.
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It's the Greg Beharrell Show. We've talked before on the program about how cassette tapes are back in a big way. In fact, in the last few years, a lot of the still remaining major record stores have increased their stock of new cassettes for sale. 5 years ago, record shops would hold maybe 100 or less brand new cassettes for purchase. These days, major record shops have about 500 to 3,000 new cassettes on hand for sale, depending on the size of the store. So, yeah, cassettes are back. You know, you might say when it comes to cassettes, we're rewinding it. I'll see myself out. Thank you very much. 95.5.

0: So, I mean, this is going to sound very Basil Fawlty, but... Yes, hello, what?
1: Hey, how's it going?
0: You know, I've seen butter days. And no, I didn't misspeak. Literally, days when I eat a lot of butter are better than today.
1: Oh, okay.
0: How are you?
1: Yo, it's Bob again.
0: Oh, my favorite palindrome.
1: Crazy, right?
0: You kind of sound like you're at a distance or something.
1: Yeah, really?
0: I get enough of that being at a distance from loved ones. Gather round. What's going on?
1: No, nothing. I just wanted to see if lightning can strike twice. Then...
0: Oh, yeah. You called earlier, and now you made it through on the phones again. See? I told you. I'm getting better at answering the phones.
1: Yeah, you are.
0: Yeah, skills.
1: Yes.
0: Now I'm like a professional phone operator. Except in my case, you're getting help via a different kind of zero.
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0: greetings, salutations, or salu-eatings and greet-utations, whatever your pleasure.
1: Hello.
0: Whoa, more positivity than a Coach Lasso speech. But hello back.
1: It's good to talk to you.
0: That is why I'm able to do solo road trips.
1: Well,
0: what are you up to?
1: Sitting out in the backyard with my sister and brother-in-law and my fiancé.
0: Okay, sister, brother-in-law, and fiancé walk into a backyard. I'm with you so far. So aside from sounding like the setup for a joke your uncle would tell, well, what are y'all doing?
1: We're drinking.
0: You're drinking? Oh, dear. And did Mary Jane RSVP?
1: Yes, not yet.
0: It's fine. I'm not Red Foreman.
1: Right. He will be in a new show.
0: Okay, so how high will you all be? Well, like, if I bought tickets, would they be in the nosebleed section?
1: Very high.
0: Oh, no.
1: Like, to the sky, like, to up there.
0: Well, you know what? At least employees at the Doritos factory will be making time and a half to keep up with demand.
1: Doritos?
0: I can hear it now. Wait, is Cool Ranch like ranch sauce or like a really hip farm?
1: It's a Cool Ranch. Oh, that would be awesome.
0: The Gertrude Bennigan Show. No, oh, wait, no. The Greg B. Harrell Show. Yeah. But you can still call me Gert.
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0: It's the Greg B. Harrell Show. This is fascinating. Small music venues are still struggling to turn a profit. In fact, in the UK, nearly 40% of small music venues now operate on a loss, if you can believe that. Now, to aid small music venues, there's an idea being put forth by the music community that $1 from every ticket sold to a stadium or an arena concert goes to a small venue in that same city to help offset the costs. Now, you might think to yourself, why? Well, okay, if bands don't have small venues to play intimately for, say, 100 to 200 fans, they are less likely to develop super fans that will follow them for years and eventually fill an arena or a stadium. So arena and stadium shows will be at risk in the long term. The idea here is to solve the problem now by financially allowing for small bands to grow the fan base organically. And artisanally, I hope.
1: Heidi and Frank.
2: The dumbass bought an ultralight plane and crashed it, broke both his legs and his back.
3: What's an ultralight plane? Is that like lighter than a red?
4: You know, when you're trying to quit flying.
3: Yeah.
1: Mornings on KLOS.

0: I've enjoyed talking with you. 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
1: Maybe you could use some of this on the radio if I curb my bad language.
0: Well, you know, it depends what you mean by bad language, because swearing is a no, but double negatives are something I won't not tolerate.
1: So let me give you like a 5-minute radio bite.
0: Oh, here we go. Yep, go ahead.
1: Greg B. Harold is...
0: Okay. I mean, so far we've established that I exist.
1: Awesome. And it may... I don't know. It may... Yeah.
0: Well, you know, as an epitaph, that would sure brighten up the graveyard, give people a giggle.
2: Hi, I'm Stevie Nicks, and you're rocking on 95.5 KLOS.

0: It's the Greg B. Harrell Show. Underneath it all, we are the same. People who have a friend that kept doing the Borat voice for way too long. I like to close every show by writing a little something in my diary. So here we go. Dear Diary, Greg B. Harrell here. Operators are standing by? Well, then you won't be getting my business until those operators get chairs. Thanks for listening, everybody.
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3: The Jack Russell Terrier in Australia was rescued. 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
4: 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That's cute.
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4: 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Ooh, I could totally poop right there. Look at that. Right there. Oh, that's a butt I'd love to sniff. Look at hers. Ooh, yeah. Mm-hmm. Zoom in, zoom in, zoom in, zoom in. Ooh, yeah.
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0: It's time once again to escape to another world where the rock is always just right. And your seasoned host is never short on stories to share. So sit back and immerse yourself in a Monday edition of Alice's Attic with Alice Cooper.
1: You are back to Alice's Attic on Monday, June 29th. My tour of Europe continues. And this week, I'm in the Czech Republic and Austria. If you've never been to Prague, and I'm sure all of you have, it's one of the most beautiful cities in Europe. The old city looks like somebody built a medieval fairy tale and forgot to tear it down. And you know there's tons of vampires here. So stay tuned this hour for a Cooper's Countdown from 1984, plus an email from one of you freaks, and this day in rock honoring one of the great Prague drummers of all time. But now, let's get straight to the rock.
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0: week, Cooper's Countdown is heard on great radio stations like this one. What do you got for us, Coop?
1: The date was June 29th, 1984. A new video game called Tetris was released. Ghostbusters and Gremlin were both in the theaters, and I was finishing up filming a movie in Spain called Monster Dog, and the charts looked like this. Starting off at number 5, Scandal featured a song with Patti Smyth that had us all singing along, The Warrior. At number 4, a song based on a French horror movie from Billy Idol, It's Eyes Without a Face. At number 3, Slot Goes to Rat, and when I heard the song on the radio, I thought it was me. It's Round and Round. At number 2, the Cars were at the peak of their career with the hit single Drive. And number 1 song on this day in 1984 was from a New Jersey legend who released one of the biggest albums in the history of rock that same year. It's Bruce Springsteen, Dancing in the Dark.

0: 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We'll be back in a flash. 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
1: Hello, Alice. If you had to either give up your vision or your hearing, which one would you do? Personally, I'd rather be blind than not be able to hear music. Thanks, Bill. I think after spending my life in music, I would rather have my visual because I could always put on closed caption. And I remember all the songs. Well, if you are deaf but still listening to my radio show, write to me at alice@alicesattic.com. Here's an interesting one. The most effective sense that you have is the smell, because I can smell you from here. I'll be right back with This Day in Rock, so stay right there.
0: There's more Alice after this. 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
2: On June 29th, 1974, Neil Peart officially joined Rush as their drummer and lyricist. Rush had formed in Toronto in 1968. By 1974, the lineup featured their original drummer, John Rutsey, but he had complications with diabetes and had to sit out while the group looked for a replacement. When Neil came to the audition, Alex Lifeson remembered thinking, he's not nearly cool enough to be in the band. But Peart set up his kit, started playing, and they listened and immediately understood that the drummer, who had arrived in a Ford Pinto with garbage bags, was obviously one of the best drummers either of them had ever heard. So, here's one featuring Neil. It's Tom Sawyer.

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2: 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A-N-I-L. 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
3: 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And
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0: you'll cry, you'll headbang, you'll need to use the bathroom. And your incredibly talented host does all of that at once. So join him on a journey to the center of your mind and stomach. Yes, he's your tour guide to the dark side. Your host with the least body fat. It's Alice's Attic with Alice Cooper.
1: It's Alice Cooper here once again to make your life more enjoyable. I live to serve you. Actually, first I serve my wife and kids and grandkids, then my band and my manager, then my golf club, and then I serve you. Actually, we serve God first. Anyway, lots coming up this hour for You Gotta Love the 80s. We're going to Canada, then on Tales from the Attic, I'll tell you about the time I filmed one of the worst horror movies ever made. And finally, for rock trivia, it's a trio so famous that they just went by their last names. But now let's hear some music.
0: Alice's Attic with Alice Cooper.

0: The scent of Aquanet. The silky smooth feel of spandex. And a cassette cranked up on the Alpine in your Trans Am. You gotta love the 80s.
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2: When Jeff Healey was born, he was diagnosed with retinoblastoma, a rare form of eye cancer. Both of his eyes were removed to save his life. He was blind before he could walk. At the age of 3, someone gave him a guitar, and he held it flat in his lap and taught himself to play. In 1985, Healey formed a blues rock band, and they self-released a single called See the Light. Stevie Ray Vaughan heard it and said that Healey was one of the finest guitarists he had ever encountered. When Healey finally got around to recording his debut album, Clive Davis at Arista made sure they had a song with hit potential, Angel Eyes, which was written by roots rocker John Hiatt. I remember when Jeff Healey came out. I think he's Canadian. So here's Angel Eyes from the Jeff Healey Band.

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1: 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Alice's Attic with Alice Cooper.
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0: sifting through the dusty mess of memories and cobwebs inside the mind of a rock icon.
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0: This is Tales from the Attic.
2: Back in 1984, I had just come out of rehab and I needed to find out whether I could work sober. I needed to know if the professional capability still existed once the substances were removed. I needed a project. That project arrived in the form of a Spanish horror film called Monster Dog that they promised me would only be released in the Philippines. It was directed by Claudio Fragasso, who later wrote the screenplay for Troll 2, which is constantly ranked among the worst films ever made. Monster Dog was great. It was the great thing about this movie was it was an entirely British and English cast. And we got along really, really well. We shot this movie. It was really fun to do. A lot of special effects. And then we got the tape. We got the videotape, put it on, and I sounded like, "Hey, what's going on over there? What? Hey, you better stop that." They overdubbed all of our perfectly English voices with broken voices because I had to sound more like this than this. Well, if you think Monster Dog is the greatest movie of all time, there's some guys with white coats coming to see you. Drop me a line at alice@aliceisattic.com. I've seen worse movies. Actually, there were parts of it that were really cool. Rock trivia is coming up right after this. Quick break, so stay right there.
0: Alice will be right back with more rock and roll that doesn't suck. 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
1: What historic event happened the night that David Crosby wrote Long Time Gone? It was the night of the assassination of Robert F. Kennedy. Kennedy had just won the California Democratic primary and had given his victory speech at the Ambassador Hotel. Crosby was watching it on TV when the news broke. He felt a deep sadness and started writing. By the time the sun rose the following morning, Long Time Gone was done. I remember that night. We all lived in L.A. during that time, and they actually showed the assassination. Chaotic, but you saw what happened. And Robert Kennedy was going to be the next John F. Kennedy. So here's Long Time Gone, Crosby, Stills, and Nash.

0: the break. 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

0: Somewhere lurking in the dark shadows is a radio host who doesn't suck, even though he's always been a bit of a freak. But he does think you're worthy of listening to his show. Crank up the most talented man whose eye makeup is better than yours. The king of your kind. It's Alice's Attic with Alice Cooper.
1: You're back in the place where time stands still, Alice's Attic. I guess my expensive watch collection is useless up here. Anyway, I've got a big hour of radio ahead of us, Movie Music Madness from Dee Snider and his wild bunch of freaks known as Twisted Sister. Then some Hey Stupid headlines that are sure to shock you. And we'll end with some rock trivia on Bad Company. But now, how about this?
0: Alice's Attic with Alice Cooper.

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1: The 2018 movie Ready Player One was directed by Steven Spielberg, based on the book of the same name that tells a story of a dystopian future set in 2045, where people plug into a virtual reality to escape the horrors of life. Sounds familiar. Weirdly enough, 5 years after the movie came out, Apple released their Apple Vision Pro, virtual reality glasses that looked eerily similar to what was used in the movie. The soundtrack features a slew of classic tracks from the 70s and 80s, from Van Halen, Springsteen, Joan Jett, Blondie, the Bee Gees, and Twisted Sister. I saw the movie. I thought the movie was really brilliant. So let's hear Twisted Sister's We're Not Gonna Take It from the movie Ready Player One.

0: hasn't flown the coop. Alice will be back in just a few. Alice's Attic with Alice Cooper.
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0: Now on Alice's Attic, a look at people that are strange and often dense, mindless, obtuse, vacuous. In other words, stupid.
1: Well, it's time to check in on the stupidest news making headlines. First up, we go to Canada, where a man has been fighting a parking ticket for 20 years and finally won in court. He received the ticket in 2007 for running a red light, which he appealed and then waited until 2026 to finally get the answer. Next, we go to Italy, where the Supreme Court ruled that a luxury five-star hotel acted legally when it refused to serve free tap water to a tourist. The tourists argued that water is a universal human right, but the court ruled the hotel was completely within its rights to offer 7 euro bottled mineral water instead. Finally, Florida, where a woman is in jail after throwing a violent tantrum while dining at a Disney World restaurant. Aside from attacking her waiter, she also started smashing glasses on the floor while yelling. Happiest place on earth. Well, I've got some rock tribute coming up after this commercial break, so don't move. Can you imagine what she's like not in Disneyland?
0: You're mere moments away from more Alice. 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
0: Alice's Attic with Alice Cooper on KLOS. Straight jacket not required. But also not a bad idea.

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1: Riding down the Sunset Boulevard, and I'll hear under the bridge coming out of a lowrider. And it is the toughest, scariest, most, you know, loped out looking dudes. The hardest of the hard, the gangsters of LA, just melting with under the bridge.
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0: get ready for rock trivia on Alice's Attic with Alice Cooper.
1: Where did Paul Rodgers get the name Bad Company from? Even though there were rumors that he got the idea from the Jeff Bridges movie Bad Company, he stated that was not the case. The idea actually came from a book of Victorian morals that showed a picture of an innocent child looking up at an unsavory character leaning against a lamppost. The caption read, "Beware of Bad Company." So here's Bad Company. Run with the pack.

0: Alice needs a break, and so do you. Alice's Attic with Alice Cooper.
1: Heidi and Frank, they're just all right.
2: I got this text that just came in from Jose, who's from Los Angeles, and his fiance lived in Delaware. And he says, I moved her to L.A. in February, but I was very nervous about that decision. But while driving the U-Haul down I-70, I saw the Terre Haute sign. And I whispered to myself, oh, that's where Frank's from. And she heard me and said, from Heidi and Frank? And I looked at her, smiled, and thought, yep, this is the sign I needed. Everything's going to be all right. We got married in March.
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0: In Detroit, to teen angst in Arizona, to shock rock in LA, to his rise to Rock and Roll Hall of Famer, one man is superbly seasoned to guide you through this magnificent musical journey. You, sir, are a demented, sick, degenerate freako.
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0: This is Alice's Attic with your host, Alice Cooper.
2: It's Alice Cooper back once again to entertain you at night. This show is entertaining, isn't it? I'm entertained, and I'm happy I can't hear your answer. So this hour, I've got two Cooper's covers, one from our buddy George Thorogood and another from the one and only Carlos Santana. And I'll squeeze in some freaky facts in between. But now let's hear a nice up-tempo rock selection that you could possibly dance to.
0: Alice's Attic with Alice Cooper.

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I said, you look so fine that I really wanna make you mine. Come on and get your kicks. 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

0: musicians had to be creative.
1: Just ask our next artist on Cooper's Covers. 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
2: In 1978, George Thorogood released the all-covers album, Move It On Over. It featured versions of his favorite blues artists like Willie Dixon, Bo Diddley, Chuck Berry, Elmore James, and Hank Williams. Even though George came from a middle-class family in Delaware, he proved that he had a knack for the blues from a young age. And as a side note, he played semi-pro baseball and would have likely been a major league player had he not been so good on the guitar. Every time I see George, he goes, who played second base for the Tigers in 1968? And I'd have to think back and remember, Dick McAuliffe. So here's the title track, Hank Williams, Move It On Over, as done by George Thorogood. I'll come in.

0: 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Alice's Attic with Alice Cooper.
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1: Ready to be blown away? Here we go. Around the world, McDonald's sells 75 hamburgers every second. Every year, cows kill more people than sharks. Moo moo, moo moo moo moo, murmur murmur murmur murmur murmur. No. The most popular pizza topping in Brazil is peas. Canola oil is short for Canadian oil, which used to be called rapeseed oil. But this changed by the oil industry because of its negative connotation. They didn't want the word seed in there. And finally, there is a modern phobia called nomophobia, which is the fear of being without your phone, running out of battery, or being out of coverage areas. Here's something that I'm going to predict. I'm going to predict that there are going to be places that open where you go in for 2 weeks and you kick the phone. For 2 weeks. And it'll be like kicking alcohol or heroin. Well, it's time for a break while you think about all of that, but I'll be right back with another Cooper's Cover after this.
0: Your teller of Detroit stories, Alice Cooper, will return after these messages. 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

This is LA, where it's not just okay to be a freak, it's encouraged. It's Alice Cooper, and I'm rocking on the legendary 95.5 KLOS.

0: Just ask our next artist on Cooper's Covers. 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
1: Oye Como Va was a 1962 cha-cha song by Tito Puente, but it didn't receive worldwide popularity until it was covered by Carlos Santana on his 1970 album Abraxas. Tito famously loved the Santana version and even stated in the intro of one of his live albums, "Everybody's heard of Santana. Santana, beautiful Santana. He put our music, Latin rock, around the world. And I'd like to thank him publicly because he recorded a tune that he gave me credit as a composer of the tune. So since that day, all we play is Santana music." So here's Oye Como Va by Santana.

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0: Welcome to the deepest confines of the mind of Alice Cooper. It's a bit dusty up here, and oh, is it cluttered. There's a memory of hanging out with John Lennon and Anne Murray at LA's The Troubadour in 73. And over here is Alice's Cortez High School locker combination. And why is there a random recollection of pre-concert pickled herring in Oslo in 2017? But amidst the mélange, there's a wealth of rock and roll tidbits and knowledge that never fails to entertain and engage. So without further ado, here's your fastidious host. It's Alice's Attic with Alice Cooper.
1: You're back in the attic with the legendary Alice Cooper. At least I'm a legend in my house. So coming up this hour, we're celebrating Canadian bands. First, an attic classic from Bachman-Turner Overdrive that started as an assignment to write a commercial for Ford. Then for rock trivia, it's a band from Nova Scotia that broke through in America with the simplest possible declaration. I like to rock. But now let's get started with some non-Canadian music.
0: Alice's Attic with Alice Cooper.

0: Alice's Attic with Alice Cooper. Here's an Attic classic.
1: 1973, Fred Turner and Randy Bachman had been contracted by Ford Motor Company to write a song for one of their commercials. Ford ended up not using any of their compositions, but they did end up developing one of the rejected Ford ideas into the track that became Roll On Down the Highway. On the success of the single, BTO became one of the biggest concert draws in North America from 73 to 76. Their arena shows were among the highest grossing in the period. So, here's Rolling Down the Highway by the Bachman-Turner Overdrive.

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1: Hi, Alice. I'm sure you're asked for your autograph all the time, but did you ever ask someone else for their autograph? You met a lot of famous people, so I was just wondering. The only person I ever asked for an autograph was Al Kaline, right fielder for the Detroit Tigers, who was my hero when I was a boy. And he was glad to sign it. Well, if you want to give me your autograph, drop me a line at alice@alicesattic.com. I'll be right back with rock trivia on another Canadian band, so don't move.
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0: musical knowledge can never be called useless. So let's test your expertise. 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
1: What was the first single from April Wine to make it into the American charts? Who cares? No, the answer is I Like to Rock. The song is about the singer saying that he likes to rock and that rock is his life. He can't get enough of it and says that he loves rock music when it's loud. That is the entire lyrical content stated and restated with variations. It's not subtle, and we can only imagine it's not supposed to be subtle. So I'm thinking, and you can correct me if I'm wrong, that April Wine likes to rock.

0: Palace will be back tomorrow at his usual time. 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We've heard there might be a DJ doing a show from their basement. Alice's Attic with Alice Cooper.
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6: 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And on this day in 1977, Kiss was immortalized in Marvel Comics' super special Kiss, featuring blood from each band member poured into the vats of red ink used in the printing process. A novel idea. One mint copy recently sold for over $13,000.
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This is a test of the emergency alert system. This is Sheriff Robert Luna. I am speaking to you from the Los Angeles County Emergency Operations Center, where we manage the response to major emergencies. Many broadcasters have agreed to deliver emergency information that will help you understand what has happened during emergencies and what you need to do. 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
19: 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Got a crash in Silmar on the 210 eastbound past the I-5. Car facing the wrong way on the right-hand shoulder. No delays for now, but tow truck is on the way. They might have to pull that back up on the freeway. In West Covina, got hit and run crash on the 10 westbound of Sunset Avenue. One vehicle still on the scene, but it's on the right-hand shoulder. Still seeing delays from Baraka Street. And then in Linwood, watch for a vehicle stalled on the 710 southbound before Martin Luther King. Now, that one's stuck in the left-hand lane. Not a lot of heavy traffic yet on that southbound side, but stick to the right-hand side and keep an eye out for a traffic break. In Longwich, we had a crash on the 710 northbound. This is on the ramp towards the 405 northbound. Two vehicles on the right-hand shoulder of the ramp, but it's very narrow through that area, so you might see some troubles there. In Yorba Linda, got a crash Sunday with Eastman Pass Shift from Canyon. You're going to slow down at the 241. 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That's your traffic update on 95.5 KLOS.
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14: 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Just fabulous.
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18: Going to be a fantastic show.
19: Heidi and Frank show. Getting back to red flags, he said a woman who was a smoker, she was incredibly hot, but she was a chain smoker, and he just couldn't get over that. But, I mean, that is, like, understandable. We're just like, oh, they were a smoker. And so you just didn't want to do it anymore. But I want to know the red flags. Like, what did somebody do? And you're like, no, I can't. I'm just out. I bring this up because... Would this be a red flag or green flag for you? And it's not a green flag, but would it be a red flag if you took a date to Olive Garden and they made a breadstick sandwich?
20: Oh, dear God. Oh, it just got uncomfortable big time.
19: Emo's got to look like, hey, you're onto something there. So, so it might be a green flag.
21: Are you talking about like putting pasta in the middle?
19: I don't
22: know. Well, I pictured opening up on a sandwich.
21: Have you never done that? You don't take like your bread at an Italian restaurant and put pasta on top of it?
22: And then another piece of bread on top of it to make a sandwich out of it? No,
21: hey,
22: I can't say that
21: every,
22: I ever have.
21: Every invention has taken creative minds, so that face.
0: Honestly, what I was picturing was you slice the breadstick open so that you've opened it up like you're at a Subway, and then you take this free salad, and then you kind of put the salad in there, sprinkle that in there, close it up, and you've got yourself a little salad.
19: How big are these breadsticks? It's been a while since I've been.
0: I mean, aren't they like, what is that, fellas? What is that?
1: You take the chicken parmesan.
19: That's 14 inches.
0: This, okay, so like 14 inches is what I...
19: Yeah.
0: Uh-huh. Yeah, probably, what, yeah, six, like,
1: no,
0: 7
1: 3
0: inches?
1: No, 3 feet.
0: Yeah.
1: Chicken parmesan. You use the chicken parmesan. You cut strips. That,
0: yeah, I, okay.
1: It's like a chicken parm sub.
19: Is it a red flag?
1: No, not at all.
19: Not at all.
1: No. It's genius.
21: Z?
19: But 818-955-2955. Something more like along those lines than a chain smoker. You know, I'm like, okay. Wow. Yeah. Is it? Because this is a debate in here. I mean, Emo's all for sandwich bread stick, dude. It's like, oh my God, you're a genius, brilliant, creative mind. I love you.
0: Yeah, right.
19: Everybody else is like, you're a freaking weirdo. I'm out. So, yeah, one of those things where it is debatable, red flag, green flag. 818-955-2955. And if you're thinking about dumping somebody for something, some quirk that they're doing, we can let you know if it's actually bad enough to drop them.
0: Well, it's like, a little late for me because I'm already married, but this is a red flag that my wife does that I hate it so much. But and she does it on road trips, but she also does it during her work.
19: Gum.
0: If she's not on a Zoom, no. Oh. She eats David sunflower seeds. I mean, she puts them in her mouth like she's an L.A. Dodger. She shoved her, I mean, like big, giant ball on the side of her cheek. And then she just... works it.
19: Yeah, that's how you do it.
0: And spits that cup. And I'm like, so I went to the store and I said, I know you love sunflower seeds. I'm just going to get you the seeds.
19: Oh, Heidi.
0: And she goes, no, no, I don't want those. And I said, well, but you like sunflower seeds. She goes, that's not, I don't want, no, I hate
19: how does
0: watching
19: she do
0: her.
19: It?
0: I hate watching her go.
19: I'm going to give Hector your wife's number. Throwback a long
0: it
19: time
0: really
19: the show,
0: is
19: but.
0: So had she done that when we started dating, like if we went somewhere it's like an hour on the road and she had a cup between her lap and was like I probably wouldn't have stayed.
19: I know, but when you first start dating somebody, you're probably not going on an hour road trip with them. You know, this is still the get to know you phase. Like, this is a dinner at Olive Garden. I don't think we're going to an Olive Garden an hour away. And you got a mouthful of sunflower seeds on the way there. You know what I mean?
0: Her little car appetizer.
19: We're at the point we're taking an hour anywhere. I mean, I guess it's Los Angeles, so an hour anywhere is just like anywhere. Yeah. So,
0: I mean, we were in Encino, the closest to Olive Garden was Northridge. Like, it would have been a trek.
19: I'm thinking back in my Indiana, thinking like, that's like driving all the way to Indianapolis. And that was like an hour away. And it's like, I would never go there just for dinner.
0: Yeah, when we lived in Encino, the closest Olive Garden was Northridge. We had to drive there. That's an hour. Easy. And she starts spitting sunflower seeds. I'm like, this is not.
19: No, it was like my wife saying the other night when she was eating that damn beet salad and talking at the same time. And she, it was like one of those rough salads, too. So I had like some kale in it and had something else in there, some work salad. And she had beets in there. And so she's working it. And you really got to get your jaw going. So you really, it's hard to eat a kale salad completely with your mouth closed like a lady. Mm-hmm. She's just like, and every one of her teeth was just red to the point of this, oh my God. It's like I'm watching somebody eat like
0: a carcass.
19: Like the salad's bleeding. You know what I mean? Like, oh my God.
0: Like she's a hyena on a carcass.
19: Yeah. She's ripping the innards out of salad. I'm like, oh. And then she's like, "Let me be a red flag." I'm like, "Yeah, you got about 32 red flags going on right now." And if we were on a date and she got the beet salad, so my suggestion, ladies, even if you love beets, that might be great. Don't get a beet salad on a date unless you're going to keep your mouth closed.
0: Make sure he's already in love with you. Yeah, that's
19: because it's like down the okay. Because even a little bit of your mouth being open, I mean, sometimes can be tolerated, but not with beets.
0: Mm-hmm. No.
19: Yeah. All right, we got Matt calling in. Matt has a red flag. He's debating in his own mind. Hey, Matt.
11: What up, dude?
19: What's the red flag you're debating?
11: Dude, immediate turnoff to me is a messy, unorganized car. Oh. You can be the hottest chick in the world. I don't care. But if I get around your car and it's messy, I am out, dude. I'm out. Even my exes, like back in the day, if like I would see them again, the first thing they would say is, oh, sorry, my car's messy.
0: Oh,
19: yeah, I see that, and I think ingrown hairs around the pubic area. Mm.
0: that she doesn't take care of things.
19: Like, she's not on top of it. What?
21: Okay, some of us have two-hour commutes, and we go back and forth between L.A. 6 days a week constantly, and we are spending the night in L.A. sometimes. We're going back and forth all the time.

0: you're in your car more than you are in your house. So what does it matter? Your house?
1: Let me ask you this, email, as far as your car goes, and maybe for you too, Matt. You said the inside is messy and dirty, but it's like, is the outside also dirty? Because if the outside, like she just drove through a car wash and had it cleaned on the outside, that's, but her inside of her car is messy.
0: That's an even more red flag because that shows you're extra lazy. Here, let me just clean the outside, but not the inside. No, even worse.
1: So she didn't stop at the vacuums after the wash, and so you wanted her completely wipe down the rims. Okay. Uh-huh. Hmm. All right, Matt. That's fair. I got prizes to give away for you.
2: Are we sticking with just the food kind of a thing?
1: No, it's anything. Okay. I mean, the whole red flag spawned from the Olive Garden breadstick sandwich.
2: Yeah, well, I'm kind of locked in on this food now.
1: Okay, what happened?
2: My wife, every time we have a meal, she'll leave just that one bite. It's that one bite of whatever it
3: is. That's a dieter's rule.
2: But it pisses me off. Maybe it's my OCD or whatever that's kicked in. It's like, you just eat that one last bite, please.
3: I'm full.
2: No, you're not full. You could easily fit down.
3: I'm full.
2: Just that one little piece.
3: You can have it.
1: No, does she give it to you?
2: Not even half.
1: Does she give it to you?
2: No, she doesn't give it to me. She gives me the plates to like take, you know, to the kitchen, and I, you know, I'll snag it off.
1: Maybe you should eat it. But, are you doing that all your kids' plates?
3: Maybe you should scrape it into the trash.
2: I do.
3: But you don't like to waste food, do you?
2: No, I don't. No,
3: right?
2: No.
1: Did you also eat like the half-eaten bucket of popcorn when you worked at the movie theater and you go clean out the theater and someone left a half bucket?
2: No, I would not do that.
1: Yeah, I bet you would.
2: No, I wouldn't. No. No, that's gross.
1: Even if they put their peanut M&M's in it? And you saw there was M&M's in the popcorn?
3: No. Okay. Ooh, that's a tough call.
2: I worked there. I would just go get my own. Mm.
1: That's true.
3: Yeah. It's free, yeah. You get it for free.
2: Yeah.
1: If she wants good morning and good night text every day, I'm out. Yes, Michael.
3: What's wrong with that?
1: Don't feed the needy. What?
3: Saying good morning and then, you know, all right, I'm going to bed.
1: It's too needy. It's too needy, too clingy. It's controlling. It's very insecure. It's like, it is screams red flags. Very super insecurity right there. And you don't want that.
3: Wait a second. Are we talking about I need a gauge of how long we're kind of seeing each other.
1: Anytime.
3: Anytime?
1: Yes. If she wants good morning and good night text every day, I'm out. That's what he says. Every day? And if I miss one, how are you going to react to that? I'm out. Mm-hmm. You are a freak. Mm-hmm. You are a psychotic, crazy person who's very insecure. You were saying, Heidi?
3: Good night and good morning and good night is really not that big of a deal. It's lovely. It's not needy.
1: You're right. You're right. It's not that big of a deal. So why do you need it?
2: Jeez.
1: Thank you. No further questions, Your Honor. Mm-hmm.
3: I don't need it. I like it. Oh, he's left. Okay, great.
1: I was going back to my desk.
3: I don't
1: know. No further questions, Your Honor.
3: It's weird
1: just to stand there.
3: That's true. No, it's just nice.
2: How do you get rid of that person then? I don't want to talk to you again.
1: You're saying it's nice.
3: Talk to you either.
1: But if they don't do it, you see it as not nice. Like they did it a violation from not doing anything because just doing it's nice. But if you don't do it, it's, oh my God. Yeah, it's over the top. I'm with you. That's a great red flag. Mm-hmm. Don't do it.
3: Okay, hang on.
1: Show of hands. Don't do it.
3: You live with your wife, obviously. But if let's say you went away for a week somewhere, you wouldn't text her like, "Hey, good morning. How's everything going there? All good?" Or
1: no.
3: "Good morning." Or
1: no.
3: hey, babe, heading to bed. Good night. I'll talk in the morning.
1: No, I mean I'm going to bed. Why? Because you need to know where I'm at. Hopefully, you know I'm going to bed and I'm not out partying, getting drunk.
3: Now, see, you sound defensive.
1: I'm just. Why do I need to call you? I'm on vacation.
3: Because you love me
1: away from you.
3: No, like, and you want to say good night.
1: Why do you think I'm on vacation away from you?
3: Good night, babe. I love you. I'll let you know about the fish I catch tomorrow. I don't know.
1: What about let me miss you? You don't let me miss you. Mm-hmm. Then I never miss you. And then you're always there. It's like, don't they say, I'd rather, you know, make the relationship stronger with a little bit of missing.
3: Absence makes the heart grow fonder. I know.
1: As opposed to checking in every freaking morning and every freaking night, even when I'm away from you. It's like, I haven't seen her, I haven't talked to her in a week. It'd be like we're dating again. It's like, who's this hot bitch living in my house when I got back here? It's like Goldilocks. Someone's been sleeping in my bed and I want to bang her.

0: area. She's an angel, that lady of yours.
1: Some text coming in. 840 says, Heidi, you don't even like someone telling you hello or whatever when you walk your dog and you're arguing about good morning and good night. You're weird.
0: Okay, first of all, I love saying hi to people. I say hi to people all the time.
1: Hey, why don't you smile?
0: Well, I'm different. Don't tell me to smile. You can say hello, and you know what I'm going to do? I'll probably go, hi, and I'll smile. And it's also, it's my wife, or it's somebody, you know, I'm with.
1: Isn't just human to say good morning and good night because you love that person?
0: Right.
2: Yeah.
0: You're the first person I think about when I wake up, and you're the person I think about before I go to bed.
1: That sounds crazy needy to me. You're the first person that I think about when I get up.
0: I've chosen you for life. Yeah, you're the most important person in my life. I've chosen you forever.
1: You're trying to convince yourself.
0: All the humans on the planet, I've picked you.
1: And that's what you think about the moment you wake up. And before you go to sleep, thank you, Lord, for giving me this person.
0: I do.
1: No, you don't.
0: I do.
1: You're trying to convince yourself.
0: Well, first I have to pee, and then I think of her.
1: There you go. I'm thinking I got to jump in bed before these damn dogs get in my spot. I'm not thinking about you.
0: Well, I do think about that, too, yeah.
1: I'm like...
0: I text her, can you get these damn dogs out of here so I can lay down? I got to get up early.
1: See?
0: Love you. Good night.
1: My God. Sickening. Should have realized my husband was a giant slob when we were dating. I used to go clean his room.
0: That's why you got to live together before you get married.
1: But she knew, though. I mean, he wasn't even trying to hide it. He was a slob, and she's like, let me clean your room. And so he was like, you're great. Look, I'm a slob, and you clean? We're a match made in heaven.
0: Mm-hmm. Oh.
1: But well, now she's like.
0: She set the precedent for that one, I guess.
1: She did. She set herself up. She was trying to look like quite a catch. Now she doesn't want to clean anymore? Nope. Sorry.
0: Mm-mm. But she has to, because if you live together, it's like, well, his mess is now my mess.
1: You got
0: to
1: pick up my crap.
0: Ugh.
1: Sorry.
0: I certainly couldn't live with a slob. That would not work.
2: I'm not a slob. Are you like, I'm not a slob.
1: Oh, no.
2: My car just has a lot of stuff in it.
1: I wasn't even looking at you.
2: You looked at me with a smirk.
1: I
0: that's just his look.
1: This is my look.
0: He's got resting smirk face.
2: You should see my room. I don't let anything on the floor.
1: This is my crooked grin.
0: the cat that swallowed the canary.
1: If a guy can't send a 1-second text, good morning and good night, now that's a red flag.
0: I agree.
1: Minimal effort.
0: Yeah, it's like nothing. Mm-hmm. It takes 10 seconds.
1: And to see, say good morning. And see how instantly... that person turned into a bitch. Because now it's based on the judgment of your effort and how it's like not any effort at all. You're not doing it. Takes this little teeny piece of sand of an issue and she's created an entire mountain out of it.
2: I'm a bitch.
0: Good morning.
3: Red flag.
0: Good morning.
1: Red flag.
0: Yeah. Have a great day.
3: Red
0: you
3: flag.
0: Too.
3: You can plant a red flag on that mountain.
0: So terrible.
1: No, you know what you're doing? That's us walking through the hallway at work and going, how you doing? And you don't care. You're just walking by somebody. How you doing? What's up? I don't really want to talk about your life and what's up. So by doing it as so routine as good morning, good night, love you. It's like you're doing it so routine. There's no meaning left in it. There's no like, am I saying it or am I just saying it because I don't want to hear you bitch? Do I really love you? Are you making me love you more by forcing me to say I love you?
0: I'm not forcing it.
1: Yes, it is, because you would bring it up if I didn't.
0: Certainly would not. Yeah. Not me. No, sir.
1: Yes, would you
0: not.
1: Would. You're the one arguing for it every day.
0: I would probably say that I'm the one that says, I'm not waiting for you to text. I might say, good morning. Hope you have a great day.
1: And if you don't get back, if they don't text you back that same thing, then you're going to be pissed. Why are you lying? There's no way that you can have this argument and you'd be upset.
0: It's not pissed, but it's like...
1: See? You're passive aggressive. She's not going to say anything.
0: I'm going to be aggressive.
1: She's going to go, what's wrong, honey? Well, I didn't get a text this morning.
0: Oh, sorry. Yeah, I forgot. Okay.
1: See?
0: You forgot. You don't think about me. I'm not on your mind at all. That feels good. That feels great. I love to not be in your thoughts. Let's do this forever.
1: I love being forced to have to think about you all the time.
0: You're forced to have to think about me?
1: You're forcing me to think about you. And you know how I think about you when you force me to think about you?
0: I think
1: you're
0: a
1: bitch.
0: When do you think about me? Let me know. Do you ever think about
1: morning.
0: Me? You never text
1: how about
0: me.
1: Morning, bitch? Good night, bitch. I'm thinking about you, bitch.
0: I don't think this is working.
1: I just called say bitch.
0: I think we're gonna you're gonna be served with divorce papers. We're gonna call it. You need to get with a real low maintenance chick. Low maintenance chick.
1: I am texting you every morning, technically, and every evening. And thinking about you.
0: Not in a loving way.
1: But that wasn't the point. You want me to think about you, right?
0: In a loving way. Not morning, bitch. whatever. Pile of poop.
1: Uh-huh. No, bitch. Sign. Pile of poop is way different than
0: fart
1: bitch.
0: Sign.
1: Oh, you mean the emoji poop?
0: Yeah.
1: Oh, okay. Mm-hmm. I'm actually spelling out pile of. Spell out my emojis. All right. Hey, John.
4: Hey, good morning, guys.
1: What's the red flag, green flag? What are you debating?
4: So my red flag was an experience I had when I was in the Army. I was dating this chick for a few months, like 6 months. And then I was getting out of the Army, and I was like, well, I want to break up with her because I knew she was crazy. So broke up with her and then came back to L.A. 2 months later, I got with my dream girl from high school, and we're married now. But 2 months later, after I got out of the Army, my ex-girlfriend sends me a text saying that she's pregnant, and with a photo of a positive pregnancy test. So in my head, I'm like, oh, great. You know, this is just what I need. So I said, okay.
1: You just got the old high school girlfriend of your dreams.
4: I'm like I'm a month into a relationship with my high school dream girl that I've been trying for 10 years. And so I finally got with her. And then this text sends me this text. So I'm like, okay, well, no other choice but to face it head on. So I said, well, let's go take a DNA test or something. I don't know. Let's go to the doctors together. Let's take a DNA test. And I kept asking her and telling her, and she eventually just never responded and never really said, okay, let's go do it. So
1: Do you know if she ever had a kid?
4: This pregnancy. No, I don't know. She was never on social media, so I don't know. But
1: so
4: I
1: she could have had your kid.
4: Because
1: but she could have had your kid.
4: No, there's no way. I was.
1: You said
4: so
1: she never got the test, but that she never called you. So, I mean, what if she was pregnant?
4: No, she's not. I know she's not.
1: But you don't know
4: there
1: she's
4: no
1: not.
4: Way.
1: She's, no, you said, let's get a paternity test. She's
0: I mean, you said 2 months, so 2 months, like you got home. I'm just trying to figure out when you could have banged her that she could have gotten pregnant.
4: It had been like 4 months since we were last together or something like that. Okay, 4 or 6 months.
1: You're fine.
0: I knew she
4: faked this pregnancy.
0: Or she got pregnant by another guy.
4: Because she was crazy.
1: That's more likely. Yeah. Got pregnant by another guy.
0: Yeah.
1: That's what they do.
4: Yeah.
0: God.
1: Get out and see some live music. Once you're there, it's kind of like sex. Once you start having it, you're into it. Maybe you didn't want to have it, but you're like, you know what? I'll say yes.
0: Right.
1: And then you start having it.
0: I'm
1: like,
0: so
1: you know,
0: glad
1: I'm really,
0: we did this.
1: I'm really glad you talked me into that. Yeah. Have you ever said that?
5: Yeah.
0: Oh, yeah.
5: Yeah.
1: You had to be talked into it, Jordan?
5: I mean, not really, but at the same time, you ever been like kind of just sleeping and pretty much sleeping?
0: Mm-hmm.
5: And then that
0: it's so
5: hand
0: valuable that
5: over.
1: Oh my god, the hand. Oh, that's what someone's saying about the morning niceties. Morning, love you. Good night, love you. Is that he's like you do that, and maybe you'll get a booby pick.
0: Mm.
1: Well, is that what you're doing back, Heidi, or am I getting that same stuff back? Am I getting morning, love you too?
0: Oh, I believe me. I've sent pictures. Yeah.
1: If every time I say good morning and you send me your morning booby pic for the day, then yeah, I'm in.
0: It depends on how we've created our relationship. Like maybe I'll go good morning, and you'll say is it ? And then I send the picture, and you'll go, well, yes, it is.
1: But is that our thing where I always say is it that we've established?
0: Maybe,
1: is it?
0: That's how is it? ? And then I send a little booby picture, a little hey nanny nanner there picture, and then you go, oh, why? Indeed it is.
1: Can we just skip the is it and just go right to it? Because I don't want
0: to dance with me.
1: I don't want to imply that I want to have a conversation. You know what I mean? Like there's something actually wrong. Really? What's wrong? I just want a booby pic. Really? That's not all I am to you is booby pics. You never confide in me. You're never vulnerable. Jesus Christ.
0: Well, if that's true, then maybe you should confide and be
1: just
0: vulnerable.
1: Show me them puppies and relax.
0: Tell me a story about your childhood and I'll send you a boob pic. What were you scared of?
1: Uncle Jim would have showed me his boobs.
0: Oh, my God in heaven. Lord
1: Jesus. Hey, you told me to tell you a story about my childhood.
0: Well, now I certainly don't feel like sending you a boob pic. I feel weird. I feel like I'm...
1: Oh, okay. You know that I have Uncle Jim's boobs burned into my memories, but you won't go block them out with your own. Thanks. See, you're not a partner. All right.
0: This is why you and I wouldn't work.
1: We'll never date or get married. You'll be my radio wife forever.
0: That's it. I'm too...
1: We're practically married anyway. I'm too needy. Talk to you more. I talk to
0: And you
1: to
0: know what?
1: Wife.
0: I don't text you. And you don't text me.
1: Exactly.
0: And we don't talk at all off the show.
1: Yeah, exactly. We talk probably more than married couples talk.
0: That's true.
1: I mean, as much as we talk per day, per word, per day to each other, it's more than couples talk. So maybe when they're doing the, hey, need to talk to you, because they haven't talked all day long.
0: Yeah, that's true.
1: You're the last thing I think about in the morning, the last thing I think about when I get up. Because I know I'm going to see you for 4 hours.
0: I'm going to be here.
1: So I'm like, I'll get to her. I'll tell her about 7 o'clock.
0: 4 hours a day.
1: 7:30, yeah. I'll tell her that.
5: Yeah, I got to pee first, so.
0: 4 hours a day, 5 days a week.
1: Exactly.
0: We got
1: Come on now. Fine. And if I start texting you good morning and good evening, good night, you'd be like, what the hell, this guy?
0: Am I going to chit chat with you on a Saturday?
1: Jeez.
0: Leave me alone.
1: I'll see you on Monday, you weirdo.
0: Fine, bitch.
1: Are you reading my text back to me? Okay. Frank needs a pet. I have too many pets. That's probably why I'm all freaked out.
0: He's got lots of pets.
1: Too many.
0: What, three dogs?
1: Three dogs, two birds.
0: Yeah.
1: How hard can it be, Frank? On Android, you can schedule text messages.
0: Oh, that's meaningful. You have to schedule me like I'm some sort of work meeting.
1: No, baby, you're just my 602. That's what I call it, because every day at 6:02 a.m. I have set up that message to be sent to you. Hey, 602. Now I got the tattoo says 602 on it, which means I miss you, love you.
0: Huh. Wow. Really spun that right around to get.
1: See, I can be super duper romantic.
0: I know you can. That's why when I know you have it in you, it's really disappointing when you don't.
1: I do have it in me. I mean, my wife knows I have it in me too. But yeah, I don't bring it out a lot. Then when I do bring it out, it means something. If I did it every day, it wouldn't mean anything.
0: Mm-hmm. You tell your wife you love her every day, Jordan?
5: Yeah. Yeah. Mm-hmm. Definitely.
0: So she's scheduled on. You get your alarm goes off for your yogurt alarm reminds you to tell your wife you love her.
5: Right. Yeah. Take my heart medicine and tell her I love her. That's right there.
0: Oh,
5: get it all
0: heart,
5: done.
0: The reminder.
5: 8 a.m. The rest of the day, I'm free to do whatever I want.
0: That's right.
1: Now, when you guys are on your phones, let's say whatever screen time, mm-hmm. is it you're on your phones at the same time?
5: Oh.
1: Because it's like if someone's on their phone and they've done their fill of whatever, scrolling or whatever they're doing on their phone, and they want to put their phone down, and you're like, maybe you just picked your phone up, and now you're going through your rituals of scrolling, and obviously everybody has a certain amount of phone time. You check it on your phone to go, screen time. How much am I using? You know, on the average, it'll go, your daily average is this. So you just kind of know your numbers. Like, wow, I need to probably put this thing down and go outside more. You know, just get back into my own head. But have you been accused of being on your phone too much, but they're on their phone too much?
5: Yeah.
1: Yes.
5: Yeah.
1: I'm like, what do you, I mean, my wife, when she's part of this group, they ask people about doing the double screens. So if you have, you're watching a show on your television, are you also looking at your phone? Or if you have, you know, if you're looking at YouTube videos on your computer, is the TV also on as well on something else, but you're over there watching YouTube? It's like, and that is pretty common. 76% of us say we watch two screens at once.
0: Mm. Yeah, no, once we start a show, that's like kind of the rule is that we're putting
1: not one of you picks up your phone
0: down.
1: And just goes, and they're like, hey, you know, watching a show here.
5: My wife does that all the time.
0: Yep. No, I mean, that's kind of our one rule that we're like,
1: she's like, I'm listening to it.
0: We eat dinner and then we watch one of our shows.
1: I'm listening to it.
0: Yeah.
3: No, my wife will ask questions about what's happening in the show because she missed something because she was looking at her phone. Like, yeah. Who's that guy?
5: Yeah.
3: And I go, well, if you were paying attention, you would know exactly who it is. And then I have to go back and I pause the show and then I say, see, this person is there. And
1: you know what?
3: Just pay attention, please.
1: Next time she's doing that, okay? And you know she's going to, she's like, who is that? When she gets to that point, who is that? Shove that last piece of food in her mouth that she had
0: yeah,
1: on her
0: save that chunk.
1: Just save it for her. For like, who is my...
0: Why do you do that?
1: That'll teach you not watch the TV show and not clean your plate.
0: Yeah. Or you make up
1: two
0: like,
1: birds
0: oh,
1: right there. Two birds.
0: Yeah. Uh-huh. He's that girl's dad. That girl, she was having sex with him. That's her dad. You know, just like mess with.
1: And
0: her
1: then
0: mind.
1: She puts her phone down and gets really involved in it. She's gross. Okay, she's a weirdo.
3: Yeah,
1: red flag.
3: Yeah.
1: Yeah, two screens at once. 12% said that they always do that. That's just, okay, two screens at once. 33% said they often do it. 31% said sometimes. I mean, yeah, sometimes. You know, especially if you're like, you know, have multiple TVs for sports going on. Yeah, you're almost like your man kid. Mm-hmm. Yeah, sports. But, I mean, all the time. 64% of us adults say they spend at least 5 hours a day looking at their screens. Mm. 10% who say they spend more than 12 hours looking at screens. Now, I guess are they counting going to work and you're looking at a screen?
0: Maybe.
1: Because you're working on a screen, so it's the 8-hour day and then the four hours when you get home. So, yeah. Ugh. And I guess, Heidi, and I will give you this in the weird way that you said you're already on a screen. I know you're on your phone. Why can't you just text me good morning? Mm-hmm. As opposed to the guy who's never on his phone and he has to go find his phone and like whatever. Right. It's like, you know,
0: right.
1: I'm not on screens. You know, I'm going to go make an effort for it. But if you're always going to be on the screen, it's the only way that I can even talk to you is to text you. Then text me that.
0: Right. It's literally the least you could do.
1: I'm in your digital world of thought process.
0: Right. Yeah, it's not like the old days where you're like, oh, I don't know. Yeah. I got my phone's here somewhere. I don't know. I haven't even charged it in 4 weeks.
1: What's the longest amount of time you think you'd be comfortable to go just without it? I mean, like, you don't have your phone. What's the longest you can go? Now it's the digital version of, like, the master of my own domain.
0: Mm.
1: How long could you go without picking up your phone as opposed to playing with yourself? Like the Seinfeld episode?
0: Yeah, right.
3: Yeah.
1: I think that is probably equal challenging, if not more challenging, to not pick up your phone than to pick up your wiener.
0: I think for me these days it's mostly my audiobooks. That's what I listen to. You know. So what would I guess I'd have to go back to reading.
1: Yeah.
0: That's usually like after, you know, the show I keep in touch with everybody.
1: And I think the reading does better, your own reading does better for your brain than listening.
0: Right, but I can go for like a 2-hour a walk or a hike and I can be listening to a book while I'm by myself hiking or walking.
1: Why don't you enjoy the environment that you're in? Look at that.
0: I know.
1: Ooh, look at that.
0: I know.
1: Would you look at that?
0: There is something to that. I understand.
1: Ah, the air.
0: I should be with my own thoughts, but they're so scary. So I like somebody's voice in my head. But, I mean, trust me, in here, it's crazy. So you have
1: another voice in your head read you a book about murder. I can't imagine. It sounds like
0: no, I've been backing off of the
1: very
0: murder
1: relaxing.
0: Stuff. I know, I've been backing off of the murder stuff.
1: All right.
0: But
1: how long could you go, Emo, without your phone?
2: I could go such a long time. When I get home, this is what I do. This, my work phone, has all my social media apps for work and everything. This has none of that. I come home. I leave this in the car. I put this away in my room, and I hang out with people I'm with. I might occasionally check to see if I have any messages, like every hour or so, every couple hours. I watch movies with no phone. And let me tell you, it makes you feel a lot better.
0: Yeah.
2: So I can go as long as possible. Don't leave the work day.
1: About 8%, so almost 1 in 10, so they could only make it an hour or less without it. They would go insane.
3: Oh, wow.
1: 1 in 10 of us. So 26% said a few hours. So 1 in 4. We can go a few hours at it before I start freaking out.
0: Mm-hmm.
1: 17% said a full day. 16% said a few days. 8% said a week. A month. 4%. 6% claimed they could give the cell phone for more than a year. Oh, boy. Think you could do that?
5: So nothing else in the life changes, right? So you still got your same work schedule. You still got your same work responsibilities and all that stuff.
1: You just don't use your phone.
5: Yeah.
1: So if you got you're on a computer, you can check your email here on the computers.
5: Yeah.
1: But you can't answer you can't scroll, you can't go apps, can't, you know.
0: But you can use it as a telephone.
2: Yeah, I like calling. I love
1: phone
2: calls.
1: Can't even use it as a telephone.
0: I don't have a landline.
1: Well, sorry. go back to the old days. We didn't have phones back in the day. That's what probably that created great stories because you know you couldn't be found and
0: they'd have to stop by your house if they
1: needed created to. Great adventures where it's like, oh crap, I can't call and I got to be home. Mm-hmm. Well, we got to get back. And then you had to get back. And then if you couldn't get back, you had to make up something, creativity about why you were back.
0: Right.
1: And it better be good. Now you can just call, make up something on the spot. ChatGPT, ChatGPT, give me an excuse to tell my mom why I'm not home yet.
0: Oh, your car broke down. You ran out of gas. I mean, back in the old days, like even in southern Indiana, if somebody would go, they'd drive by your house to see if your car was home because they hadn't heard, you know, oh, so-and-so hadn't heard from you, and so I was just wondering if you're okay. But I told them I drove by and your car was in the driveway, you know.
1: No wonder you're a psycho and need people to send you. People
0: my mom was very much, this is what, believe me.
1: Driving by.
0: My mom, if we were in such a small town that if I heard an ambulance or I heard the siren go off for the fire trucks or whatever in town, wherever I was, I had to call her and say, hey, mom, I know the ambulance just drove by, but I'm down at Jenny's. I'm fine. Okay, bye. That's how I was raised. I had to let her know where I was, you know.
1: So she can get out the party hats or not?
0: Right, yes. Oh, phew. One down. Now, Darren, let's go.
1: The old New Year's horns. Confetti. One down, Dave. One
0: so
1: down.
0: So maybe that's why. Because my mom trained me that you let people know where you're going to be when you're leaving. Where you're going to be. You're going to be at Jen's. Okay. All right. Call me when you get there. Call me when you get there. Call me when you're leaving.
1: They put out a list like the most and least stressed states. And as far as the least stressed states, I'm stressed at saying that. It's the Dakotas.
5: Oh.
1: South Dakota, North Dakota. And I think it's because they don't have a lot of service. Right. It's like maybe you're out there in the middle of nowhere, North Dakota, and it's like, I don't have any service. I go, you know, so there's no stress. There's stress involved if you have to be in on every moment at every moment. You can never relax. You can never wind down. You can never decompress. You can never reset. So you're just like, ugh. So you're stressed out because you're on your phone all the time. Even though you're saying, I'm just trying to relax. I'm on my phone trying to relax. It's an illusion of relaxation.
0: Yeah, well, I think it depends on what you're doing.
1: Back in.
0: If you're like, I'll go on and I'll do a lot of my games because I'm not on social, not scrolling social media. So I'll do all my like logic games and puzzle games and I'll do that for like an hour and I'll go through all the ones that I play and that, you know, relaxes me and then the phone.
1: Does it relax you?
0: It does. Because it takes me out of my own mind because I'm trying to figure out something here.
1: Did your wife introduce you to all those games?
0: Yeah, that's weird. Why do you ask that? How did you know that?
1: I'm just curious. It's like she's always the one, you know, showing
0: she's
1: you.
0: She's always sending me apps. Dude, this game, it takes 4 hours. A new
1: time-consuming app.
0: Yeah, it's like handing a baby a set of keys, and she's like, nah, nah, nah. That'll keep her occupied 4 hours. Do that. She won't be bothering me.
1: Yeah. Have you seen this? Oh, my gosh. This looks so fun, doesn't it? Tell me how it is.
0: Yeah.
1: When you finish it.
0: So I think it depends on what you're looking at.
1: Yeah, the most stressed states are mostly in the South. Louisiana. But only when Shia LaBeouf's there.
0: Yeah.
1: Kentucky was the next most stressed state.
0: Hmm.
1: Because you're worried that you got your sister pregnant. New Mexico stressed out. All that meth.
0: Yeah.
1: West Virginia, once again, a Kentucky stress. Mm. Arkansas.
0: It's kind of the same.
5: Never really hear too much about Arkansas.
1: Nevada. Oh, I guess gambling stresses.
5: Yeah.
1: Mm.
5: Yeah.
1: Oklahoma. Oregon. Oh, Heidi.
0: Oh, no.
1: Oregon's one of the most stressed states. Mississippi and Alabama. But it's the only one up here in the Pacific Coast or Northwest. Oregon.
0: Hmm. Maybe it's just when I visit.
1: Yeah, I guess.
0: I'd probably bring the average of like, oh my God.
1: When you start getting mail there, the whole state is stressed out. They're like, oh no, no.
0: She's not moving here.
1: She's
0: right?
1: A resident?
0: She just visits her sister.
1: Oh no.
0: Oh no.
1: Let's see what's going on in the world. Oh, speaking of pooping, a restaurant says they had to put up a fence out front of the restaurant as a last resort to stop people from pooping on their property. Now, where do you think this restaurant's located? America or someplace else?
0: I'm going to go probably anywhere else.
1: Mm. You'd say probably anywhere else, right?
5: Mm,
3: though?
0: Or Florida.
3: I'm going to say downtown Los Angeles.
1: Los Angeles.
3: Okay. I'm going to get real specific.
0: Skidmark Row, is that what you're saying?
1: Yes. Okay, it is in America. I'm narrowed down to it. It is here in our home country that a restaurant had to put up a fence to keep people from pooping on their property.
0: Okay, so what kind of restaurant would really cause that?
1: I don't know if the restaurant causes it. Why would people just go poop on the property?
0: Where you go out after you eat a certain kind of food and you go, oh, my God.
1: No, but a fence implies it's people who haven't eaten there. Like, we had to put up a fence to keep people out from pooping.
0: Right. I got to listen to this.
1: We don't want to hold people into poop.
0: Yeah, right. go anywhere else but here. You don't have to go home, but you can't stay here.
1: We want them to get back to their car as fast as they can.
5: Uh-huh. Mm-hmm. Yeah, so you don't get a spacesuit with your entree.
0: I'm going to say Louisiana.
1: Louisiana? Oh, my God, we got a winner.
3: No way.
1: Yeah, it was Louisiana. What the hell? What?
0: I just picked a southern city, southern state, whatever it's called. I don't even know why. I do not know why. Huh.
1: Well, yeah, Louisiana restaurant. I mean, I don't know the full story there, but that's just what the headline, the clickbait that I saw.
0: We need more story. What?
1: Do we?
0: I don't know.
1: I don't think we do.
5: Yeah, that feels like that's the whole thing.
1: Yeah.
0: That's the whole thing. Yeah.
1: We can flush and move on.
3: You got to go Louisiana fast. You know what I mean?
0: Louisiana fast.
1: Let's see, 22 Buddhist monks.
0: Yeah, Buddhism.
1: You're into that stuff, right? Mm-hmm. So you know all about Buddhist monks?
0: Well, it's always learning.
1: But I just picture them wearing like the same robe and a rope, or is that somebody else?
0: Yeah.
1: Like a rope belt?
3: Yeah.
1: Uh-huh. And a brown robe, or is that like a friar? What am I thinking of?
0: Well, like friars will wear that too. And friars.
1: But they probably shop at the same store. I mean,
0: yeah, it's sort of like it's like an army surplus, but it's Buddha. Uh-huh.
1: Yeah.
0: It's
1: the Burlington Robe Factory.
0: Yeah. Yeah.
1: Because 22 Buddhist monks were arrested in Sri Lanka's airport after 242 pounds of cannabis was found in their luggage. So my question is, you know, how suspicious do you look if you're monks with luggage? You know, it's you're very you wear the same thing every day. It's not like you're trying to.
0: Well, Frank, socks and underwear.
1: If you were going to go to a pool party, you're still dressed like a monk.
0: Yeah, that's true. You're board shorts on.
1: Yeah, your flowery Tommy Bahama shirt. You know what I mean? Still right. Monk clothes. So you don't pack in luggage.
5: Good point. Very valid point.
0: I like to have a couple different ropes.
1: I'm no TSA agent, but that looks suspicious to me.
0: Maybe I like to have a couple different robes and a couple different ropes, you know, just for night and daytime if I get sweaty.
1: This is my evening rope.
0: In my evening, and then if we go to dinner, and then maybe something
1: like midday.
0: It matches
1: my evening sandals.
0: Yeah. Oh, yeah.
1: In case we go eat at a place nice.
0: They want to bring their nice sandals in case they go out to a nice restaurant. But they do brew beer and stuff. Like I don't know if they partake, but I do. They do brew beer.
1: No, I think you're thinking of the same thing I'm thinking. The friars,
0: friars are.
1: Wasn't it the guy who was like with Robin Hood?
3: Yeah, Friar Tuck.
1: And he was like back there getting hammered all the time, right?
3: Yeah,
1: wasn't he in charge of the ale?
3: Yeah.
0: I don't know.
5: I remember that Kevin Costner movie. Yeah. Yeah. He was back there.
0: Any movie mentioned.
5: Sloppy.
1: Yeah. Wow, we mentioned a lot of movies. Do you write these down? I could. Yeah. Maybe one.
3: One. I'll
1: or
3: write
1: two.
3: Down one.
1: Robin Hood and Dark Knight.
3: Okay. All right.
1: Oh, speaking of.
3: But how do you tell a Buddhist monk? Like, you have the right to remain silent.
0: Right.
3: Anything you say.
1: No, they speak.
3: They do?
1: You take a vow for a little while. It's going to, just no talking.
0: Yeah, I'm doing my silent month.
1: You know what I mean?
0: Yeah.
1: Mm-hmm. Yeah. The silent month, yeah.
0: This is when my dad would jump in and go, God damn, I wish he'd become a year.
1: In January, you stop drinking, it's dry January. They have shy January.
0: Oh, I'm
1: so they're just shy for a month.
0: Just write it down. Shy January. They still get hammered, but they don't save it. You know? Yeah. Which is the best.
1: They drink a lot.
0: Yeah.
1: Let's see if these phones are working. 818-955-2955. Coming right back. We're Heidi and Frank.
6: right, here we go. Wonky Kitayama here with a brief traffic update sponsored by Mothers Against Drunk Driving. Vehicles stalled out in Inglewood on the 105 westbound for Crenshaw Boulevard. They're stuck in the left hand lane. Right now, traffic really jams up back at the 110 freeway, so this is adding to a usual slow drive through that stretch. Got a crash in Avocado Heights on the 60 westbound for the 605. Three vehicles made to the right hand shoulder. Still seeing some slowing though from 7th Avenue. Kind of typical at this point. It hasn't gotten much worse. And in Westchester, C3 trying to find a crash on the 405 stop under Howard Hughes Parkway. Got one vehicle in the center divider, another one blocking the left-hand lane. That's adding to a slow drive coming up from Jefferson Boulevard. In Santa Clarita, watch out for vehicles stalled 5 north, right near the 14. It's blocking the gore point of the carpool lane, so might have a little trouble getting into the carpool lane this morning. 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
4: Show 818-955-2955, number to call, number to text as well. Got some text coming in. Frank, get Emo to stand up. She's looking good today. Let's have a look.
14: Uh-oh. Oh, thank you. I'm not wearing makeup or any fashion show.
4: Fashion show. What do you got going on here?
15: What are you doing? All
14: right.
4: Is that a halter top?
14: A little halter, like a tube top.
4: A halter.
14: Halter
4: has ties.
14: This is like a tube top.
4: A tube top.
14: With a, was that a high-waisted denim skirt?
4: Yeah. I was giving everyone their sex dice reading during the break. So if you were watching and I was rubbing my nipple, we were having a conversation about what.
14: Mm-hmm.
4: And there's three dice, and one would be an activity, and then one would be an area, and then one will be like a place, okay? and you roll the dice, and that's what your sex dice reading is going to be. That's what you're supposed to do this evening. So it'll give you ideas and mix it up a little bit, you know. And it wasn't your idea, in case it's weird. It's like, hey, the dice, babe.
14: Mm-hmm.
4: And I gave everyone their... And Jordan's was stroke...
15: Lick neck bathroom.
4: Lick neck bathroom. Mm-hmm. I'm thinking that could be a shower. A mutual shower.
15: I like that one.
14: Ooh.
4: And then Emo's was stroke nipples bedroom. And so we were having this whole conversation about stroking a nipple. You don't think about that. Yeah. I was like, stroking would be the clockwise, one finger clockwise rubbing.
15: No, that's a rub.
16: That's a rub.
17: That, the stroke is an up, like a, an up and down or a, you know.
4: You're light switching it?
17: I would never say stroke a nipple.
15: Oh. Yeah, it's a weird...
4: Hey, even you got to get creative tonight with horses' nipples.
17: I mean, maybe if I was with Farrah Fawcett, I could stroke one.
4: Don't forget about male nipples.
17: Sure.
4: Okay, ladies. All right, Heidi, do you want your sex dice reading?
17: Of course.
4: I'm going to get a little booth on Venice Beach. Sex dice readings, $5.
17: Well, here's my money.
4: Here we go.
17: Stepping up.
4: Let's see what your assignment is. Okay, you have to... Ooh, boy.
17: What, oh boy?
4: You got a kiss?
17: Yes.
4: Kiss pee in the bedroom.
17: Well,
15: done
17: and done.
4: That's already been done? When you say done and done, that means you've already done it.
17: Well, right, that does.
15: Like this morning?
4: Or does that mean you're eager? Like
17: eager.
4: You can count on it.
17: It's the old, this week is right in itself.
4: You don't have to ask. It's going to happen. Like it's a done and done.
17: Done and done. Consider it done. It doesn't mean it's done, but it will be done.
4: I volunteer.
17: Yeah.
4: With joy and glee.
17: Correct.
4: For this job and task.
17: Mm-hmm.
4: Done and done.
17: I'm your girl. At your service.
4: Wow.
17: Major muff. At your cervix.
4: All right. See, I haven't done mine yet.
17: Ooh.
4: Sex
17: okay.
4: Ice. Yeah. What do we got? Ooh, boy.
17: Okay.
4: I got a nibble pee.
17: Uh-huh.
4: In the red room. So I got to wait for that time of the month?
16: Oh, gross.
17: Red. No, I think you can. Do you have any red room that is close to red? Do you have a sauna?
4: I do.
15: Ooh, a red light. Go,
17: put that red sauna on.
4: The red light
17: on, go
4: sauna.
17: In there and get all sweaty. Good.
4: Oh, my God.
17: And nibble that pee.
16: Oh.
17: Ooh.
15: Salty.
16: Hey, baby.
17: Oh, yeah.
4: It's like I'm making jerky out there.
17: And no, it's like you're licking the rim of a margarita glass. A little bit salty, a little bit sweet.
4: I know. I don't like salt on my margaritas.
17: I know. I don't either. But
15: me neither, yeah.
4: What?
17: No. I may let you have tahine, but that's it.
4: Whoa, come on now, just for looks. But
17: judging.
4: Pull that tahine to the side.
17: Yeah, no, I don't want
15: to. Yeah, scoot it with a lime or a
17: the
15: lime.
17: The salt
15: wedge.
17: Comes, it changes the taste of the margarita.
4: Slide it to the side.
17: Uh-huh. You got to slide tahine. It to the side. I'll just use the straw, you won't taste a thing.
4: It's having someone, you know, to be excited to go home to. It's like, okay, great. And then maybe, you know, if these were dirtier dice, I mean, like super dirty dice, and the idea might be something way more, you know, exploratory and disgusting.
17: Mm-hmm.
4: Are you so, I guess, desperately single? That's where people are getting hung up. Are you, that you would do whatever they want to do because it's rather than being alone. So if you're desperately single, you will lower standards. You might do something that you would never do because you really want to stay in a relationship.
17: Pretend like I like golfing, you know.
4: Well, I mean, they don't really want you to go anyway.
17: Okay, great. This works out.
4: This would be like they want to invite somebody else into the relationship.
17: Oh.
4: Normally,
17: you're so desperate to keep them.
4: It's a deal breaker, but you're like, well, like,
17: they ask,
4: I
17: want to
4: keep you, so... I mean, you do anything for love, but would you let somebody else into the relationship? Start having like some three ways, non monogamy,
17: not me,
4: non monogamous
17: no,
4: monogamy,
17: no way,
4: or non.
17: I'm a pretty sharing kind of gal, but
4: you won't do that. You
17: I'll
4: need to
17: share
4: make,
17: that.
4: You need to make those, Jordan.
17: I'll share that.
18: No, and I would do.
17: I would say, I guess, honey, you gotta. I guess we gotta call it.
18: But I won't do
17: time of death.
4: All right, that's what it is. You'll do anything you love, but you won't do that. But you're doing something for it. Wasn't your idea, but you're so desperate to not be single that you'll stay in a relationship. Like, would you marry your first cousin? Because you don't want to be single. Would you do anything for love? Would you marry a first cousin? You would do anything for love, but would you marry a first cousin?
17: At least you would. Oh.
4: Is there just a, but I won't do that. No. I won't marry my first cousin.
19: Yeah.
17: We shouted out our hot cousin.
4: You
17: one
4: would
17: day.
4: Think.
15: Yeah, you haven't seen my cousin.
17: Mm-hmm.
4: I mean, if it was apocalyptic times and population needs to be rebuilt, you would.
17: Listen, and back in the day, that's what people did.
4: Back in the day, they're still doing it. The reason I even brought that up,
17: the royals.
4: Where was that? First cousin marriages will not be banned in Florida. After the Florida Senate failed to pass a bill that would have prohibited it. They put it on the, let's vote. No, nay, nay, nay. Hell no.
17: I mean,
4: I'm going to marry my cousin. I'd totally marry my cousin.
17: It's so crazy because, I mean, growing up
4: my brother married
17: town,
4: our cousin.
17: We were with our, it's like my Aunt Jackie, my mother's sister, her children. We were all so close in age, and we were always together.
4: But they're probably hideous, too. I mean,
17: oh my God, they're beautiful. They got some Indian in them. They're gorgeous people. Beautiful tans.
4: Everybody says they have Indian in them. They don't.
17: They really do, though. They got Cherokee.
4: Did they get the 23andMe? I want to see. I want to see how much Cherokee they got in them.
17: Yeah. Oh, boy. They're gorgeous people. Mm-hmm. Yeah. So, but we're like siblings. We came, you know, we were all like... My cousins were all exactly the same age or within 2 years of each other.
4: But you're probably thinking about the chicks.
17: No, my cousin Brian, he's a good looking guy.
4: So you're saying we have to repopulate the planet, and you're not getting down with cousin Brian?
17: No, I'm saying I gotta repopulate the planet. That's a lot of pressure.
4: Well, not the whole planet. I'm saying that as a collective, malaria. There's not that many people around, and if you're probably going, if it's apocalyptic times, you're probably going to be with family and extended family. You know, to take care of each other. Maybe those neighbors and friends, if you have your apocalyptic group already planned out. And so, yeah, there's going to be some tough times where you got to pick a cousin.
17: Man. Stop.
4: Would you pick a cousin? But I won't do that.
17: George's still thinking about his hot cousin. It's getting creepy. Uh-huh.
4: You better believe it.
19: I think you're taking the apocalypse thing too far. I think if you just think about it as, let's say your uncle gets remarried and that chick has kids, you know, from a previous marriage, that becomes your first cousin.
4: No, it doesn't.
17: But it's allowed. Not by
19: and then you're allowed.
4: It's not, it's, no, yeah, come on.
17: No, we're but talking still, your dad's sibling's kid or your mom's sibling's kid.
4: Yeah.
19: That's what I'm saying.
4: Where you're
19: you
4: rolling the
19: real
4: dice
19: specific
4: on whatever comes out of that. Oh, look, one eye.
17: Well, you know.
4: Little clopsy. So
17: yeah, you got clops.
4: That's not an eye, that's an ear. One ear in the center of his forehead?
17: I mean, I think you could have sex with a first cousin, and it's not going to be catastrophic.
4: Anybody who thinks
17: it's in
4: that.
17: The royal family.
4: You know, anybody who thinks that has thought about it and doth dope. Protest too much.
17: My cousin Brian does have that dark skin, those light green eyes. He's a gorgeous boy.
4: I gotta see a picture of this guy. I mean, how he has not been on the cover of a National Geographic. I don't know. Gotta see a cover or a picture of this guy. The French one married a public transit tram. She married a train, number 3013, the actual car, train car.
17: Would you rather marry a train car
4: or your first cousin?
19: Who conducted that wedding?
4: No!
17: Oh, Johnny!
4: Oh, very nice. Get the hell out of here. Oh, it's 8 o'clock. It's 8 o'clock.
15: Not yet.
4: Yeah, my sister said when she was going to, she got married to a guy from Kentucky. And they got married in Kentucky, so they had to go down to get the Kentucky marriage license. And on the box, there was in the paperwork was, are you first cousins?
17: Come on.
4: Are you related? It's like, it's not illegal. They just want to know if you are or not.
20: But it's, and she saw that. And she's like, what the hell?
17: Oh,
20: no wonder there's the stereotype about Kentucky. You got it on the paperwork. Mm-hmm.
17: Mm-hmm. She checked
20: it out. Is it your sister?
17: I definitely wouldn't marry her brother. I can tell you that right now. He is not a good partner.
20: And he's a horrible kisser.
17: Totally. Could not. Would not. I would rather marry a train. Plus, he's a smoker.
20: All right. Is anybody out there listening to the show, do you think, has allowed others into the relationship to have that kind of not a consensual non-monogamy? Hmm. But you're in a relationship. You're a couple. And they're like, hey, you know, bringing somebody else in?
21: Absolutely, there's people out there doing that.
20: But maybe there's somebody who didn't want to do it. You know what I mean? Like, they're staying in the relationship because that they would do anything for love.
17: They were doing it for the other person.
20: They don't want to get out of the relationship. They're like, oh, hey, if you want to go sleep with other people, then by all means, let's just get divorced and go be single people.
17: Mm-hmm. Yeah. Mm-mm.
20: But you're like, okay.
19: I feel like that's a simp guy, you know?
17: Oh, you're doing the guy. Oh, she wants to bring another girl or another guy in?
19: Yeah, she wants to break up. You know, because she wants to start seeing other people. And he's like, no. If you want to see other people, let's just stay together and you could bring in, you know, another guy. Like, I see
17: desperate
19: that one.
20: That's the scenario you saw?
19: Wow. Yeah.
20: I don't know if... Yeah,
19: desperate
20: I don't know if women are bringing that topic up much when it comes to bringing somebody in. I don't think it's like a woman going, you know what? I was thinking maybe other guys could come and join us. Or girls. It's usually a guy's idea, right?
21: It seems like it. That's what I was thinking.
19: Okay, you got it.
17: Well, when there's another guy offering to be
20: I mean, unless it was brought up to you by your wife, and you're like, no, I can't do it. But I won't do that.
17: Could you watch another man be
20: like, Moose is kind of cute.
17: No.
20: Moose is kind of cute.
21: No.
20: No. That's funny.
19: No, that's what I imagined.
20: They say 71% of couples who have explored consensual non-monogamy say it strengthened their relationship. It didn't destroy it like you might think.
21: 70% you say?
20: 71% of couples who tried it. Not just of couples. You gotta try gone through the motions. Literally.
17: I don't even like thinking of my wife with somebody that was way before me. Like, I can't even think of that. That just makes me sick.
20: That's ultra insecurity because that's something you can't control and it's already in the past. So it's something you should totally forget about.
17: I know.
20: But that's ultimate in insecurity. Ultimate insecurity is going, hell, I was there. I watched.
17: Oh.
20: And I'm totally cool with it. It's made it stronger. Isn't that insecurity?
17: Just don't think it's possible. It made us stronger.
20: 71% of couples who are thinking or did it. So if you're thinking about doing it and thinking it might hurt your relationship, there's a good chance it's going to help it.
17: You never made those sounds when you were with me. You made sounds I didn't even recognize you.
20: Well, you don't want her to enjoy herself?
17: No!
20: Why do you think she married you? Yeah. Only 13% of Americans in committed relationships believe it could work for them. But the ones that try it... works for 71% of the ones that try it. But there's a little over 10%. 1 in 10 of couples.
17: Oh, my God. See, I think that's even high. I really do. See, no one's calling in.
20: 10% it works for them gets high?
17: Yes, because it might be a fantasy in your head, but to actually
20: is it 10% gay? So as far as like having like a sexual non-norm?
17: Mm-hmm.
20: Which was considered norm, you know? So it's like, okay, there's monogamous, committed, marital sex.
17: Mm-hmm.
20: Open relationships, not normal. So
17: but 10%, think of all of us.
20: All 10% probably follows all non-norms.
17: How many of us are right now? 6, 7 of us? And it's pretty quiet. And so I don't think any of us would be okay with it. So if we're using us as a barometer, then it's a zero.
20: I think none of Jordan would be okay with it.
17: No way Jordan could watch another man bang Jen. No way. Yeah. Not happening. No way.
21: I'd rather not.
20: No, I think I think Jen could watch another man bang Jordan.
17: Well, I'm not going to argue with you there.
20: I would put money on Kalshi for that.
21: Yeah.
20: Again, that she would say, yes, I'd love to see that.
21: Again, I'd rather not.
20: I love you, so that's for example.
21: Love you, man.
17: Yeah.
20: She brings that up to him. Her fantasy is to see Jordan get pounded by another guy. Mm. And he's like, I would do anything for love, but I won't. I mean, it's not so desperate.
17: Love you, boo.
20: He's not so desperate to keep her. He's like, hey, if you want that, you're just gonna, then we're done. You know, if that's what.
17: If you're not going to be happy without that.
20: Go figure that out.
21: Yeah.
20: Then say late.
21: This is why AI was invented.
20: You only live once, George. I thought you'd be into it this close to death.
21: I think I figured out what I like.
17: The Grim Reaper already pounded his heart. He's done.
21: I'll stick with
20: that. Don't you want to try everything once before you die? Courtney let someone into her relationship. Hello, Courtney.
17: Courtney.
0: Hello, Frank. Good morning. And I would love to watch Jordan and his wife. Amazing thought.
21: Oh, okay.
20: Oh, I think we'd all be down with that.
17: Mm-hmm. Oh, yeah. That's we're all 100% there.
20: We could all watch that.
0: 100%.
17: Giggity.
0: I started dating a guy about 4 years ago. E&M was really not on my bucket list. But we have been doing E&M about 3.5 years and love it. You have to look at it as love is not a scarcity. There is plenty of love in the world. Poly is great. You just have to be confident with yourself and have great communication and great understanding and go from there. I have been married. I have dated monogamous. I'm 53 and a total Gen Xer. Get off my lawn. And E&M is definitely the best thing for me and for us and our relationship. For everybody.
20: What's the E&M stand for?
0: Ethical non-monogamy.
20: Ethical non-monogamy.
0: So we have a relationship together, but then we both date openly, but we come together and have an open understanding together.
19: Well, that's good that you guys, come together.
20: So you will, go out on a date. Like, you're getting ready. You come into the, living room and like, all right, honey, I'll be back around 10, going to go see a movie with this other guy. And he's like, later, honey, have a good time.
17: Yeah, I may or may not be back tonight.
0: He high fives me on the way out. I do the same for him. We actually date together. We have a young lady that we date together in a relationship that lives out of state. So we date together and we date separately.
20: Are there any rules you go to his house, don't bring him back here. I don't want to hear it while I'm watching, The Pit.
0: we do live separately, so we do have rules and boundaries, and everything is consensual. So he has his house and his space. I have my home and my space. And like I said, it takes a lot of work.
20: Yeah.
0: It is not easy. A lot of communication, and there are feelings. And you just

0: those people.
1: What if he says, babe, so I'm going to be gone. We're going, me and this chick that I've been kind of messing around with, we're going to go to Maui for 2 weeks next month.
0: Uh-huh. He's gone with his other partner on vacations before, and we communicate and we have an understanding. He's dated another woman for about 3 years while we've dated together, and they vacation together. Him and I vacation together. Like I said, it takes a lot of work and understanding. It happens.
2: So he's dating another woman for 3 years. You've been dating him for 4 years. Are you married to him?
0: No, right. No. We, like I said, we are open, polyamorous, E&M, however you want to describe it.
2: So this other woman is also dating. He has a monogamous, open relationship with her too, and she knows about you.
0: Correct. We both know about each other. Correct.
1: But you've never been with her.
2: Then how is this monogamous at all?
0: No. Her and I, this, it's kind of more like parallel. Like her and I are kind of parallel poly.
1: It sounds like swing.
2: Polynomous.
3: Parallel poly.
1: It's like swing.
0: This would be parallel poly.
2: Okay. Parallel poly. I was like my little Barbie growing up.
1: Yeah, it was Barbie's friend.
2: Parallel poly.
1: Parallel poly.
2: Ken is also dating her.
0: There is a whole other... I listen to you guys all the time, and I listen to you guys talk about all these different types of relationships, and I'm always wanting to call in, and this morning I finally had time, and there's a whole other world out there, and, you know, monogamy works for some people, and this lifestyle works for some, and the great thing about the world we live in, live your best life. Live what works best for you, and don't judge.
1: I know we've...
2: We're running out of time, Heidi. We can talk to you all day, Courtney.
0: I would love to be a part of your show. Have a great...
2: I would love to have you, like, on Till the Beer's Gone or Four Whiskeys or something, and we could just really dive deep into this thing. You want
0: to
2: do that?
0: Heck yeah, I would love to.
2: Awesome.
0: Yeah, heck yeah.
2: Get her number, because, I'm going to talk to Courtney. She's still, like, all into the polyamorous lifestyle, so... All right, stay on hold, Courtney, and we'll hook you up. Look at that.
4: She said it's a lot of work. I mean, thought I got in a relationship to get out of the work, you know?
2: But, I mean, if you're dating, more people, then you got to, like, pay attention to them, call them, text them.
4: Yeah.
2: Yeah. I don't even do that at home.
1: Yeah. Or with with friends.
2: Yeah. Like, I know why I have a phone.
1: I don't even know why I bothered occasionally texting Frank. I'm like, what? It's like talking. It's like texting the air. Well, it's out there.
2: Yeah, you might as well just... put a message in a bottle and throw it in the ocean. Texting in a bottle.
1: Sending out an SMS.
2: The updated version. Can't believe he left me on red. Can't believe he left me on red. All right, we gotta take a look at traffic and come right back. We're Heidi and Frank.
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6: For love, you would lick her butt, but would you lick her cat's butt? Aki Kitayami with a brief traffic update sponsored by the accident, guys. Got a vehicle stalled in Tustin, vehicle stalled out on the 5 south of us, Red Hill Avenue. Now, they were able to push that into the center to divide it, but they want to get that moved to the right shoulder. In the meantime, it's pretty much a slow drive right out of that orange crush. In Willowbrook, got a crash reported on the 105 west at Central Avenue. Two vehicles stuck in the left-hand lane, people standing around in the lanes as well. The 105 was already stolen from Long Beach Boulevard, so it's adding to that slow drive. In West Central, got a car and a motorcycle that crashed on the 405 south at Howard Hughes Parkway. They also made it into the center divider, kind of slow through the air. Not a lot of heavy southbound traffic right now. And then in Van Nuys, watch out for some large debris on the 405 southbound before Sherman Way. A block in the second lane from the left. It's a slow drive coming out from Roscoe Boulevard. Injured in an accident? 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
5: Heidi and Frank show. Oh, if you want a parenting hack, I mean, obviously you're hacking dinner with Dino Nuggets, but if you want a parenting hack, if you got a toddler that is acting up and like having a tantrum, it says if you yell the name Jessica, that the toddler will stop having the tantrum.
6: Is that what was going on in my house last night?
5: Is that what was happening?
6: Yeah. Everybody was yelling Jessica, and I'm like, what the hell is going on? Because my daughter was like yelling something. And then all of a sudden, yeah, my mother-in-law and my wife were both yelling, Jessica!
5: Did your daughter stop yelling?
6: She did.
5: There you go. It works.
7: Or did she just show up and say,
8: it's me, Jessica!
7: She just comes down the stairs.
8: You rang?
5: Yeah, it's going around social media. I'm sure your wife and mother-in-law saw it. The promise is that you can stop toddler tantrums by shouting Jessica. The kid doesn't need to be named Jessica. And they don't need to know anyone named Jessica. You're just like, Jessica! Jessica!
9: It must be
5: and they're
9: like
5: what
9: that.
5: The is going on? And that's exactly what it is. It basically it tricks the brain.
6: Got me.
5: Babies have object permanence, meaning the thing that they're upset about still exists in their minds even after it's out of sight. So if you abruptly call out an unfamiliar name, you disrupt the focus. Says our brains, even young brains, are wired to assess new situations and potential risk. And she says the Jessica hack works because the brain is like, wait, what? And it stops to figure out what's happening.
9: Wow.
5: So if this is true, it means that the Jessica hack won't work forever. As children recognize the pattern, their brains adapt, and the interruption loses its effect. So you might have to pivot to Rebecca.
9: Yeah, but just pick a different name. Yeah, whatever.
5: Just keep changing it.
9: It must be like that same thing you taught us, Frank, with somebody who has the hiccups, and you go, you're not a fish.
5: Oh, my God, I did that yesterday.
9: And just some, it must.
5: I swear, I was talking to Oscar, and I happened to be in the elevator. I was getting in, and he was getting out, and so we had that conversation where I had to keep, like, putting my hand up to make the elevator open again.
9: Mm-hmm. Yeah.
5: About three times. But the whole time, like, I go, my God, I got the hiccups. I heard you stop the hiccups by saying, I am not a fish. And then I let the doors close on that. I was kind of good out.
7: Uh-huh.
5: I was at the door. I am not a fish. And the doors closed on me. Gone.
9: Whoa. Get out of here.
5: Swear to God. I never had done it and had hiccups in a long time. Said it one time and the hiccups were gone.
7: Whoa.
5: It worked.
9: You know, people are going to mix up these stories and sometime their kid's going to have the hiccups. And they're going to be like, Jessica.
5: Hell, that might work too. Who knows?
7: Sure.
9: We just need a disruptor of some sort.
5: Yeah.
9: Or your kid's crying and you go, hey, listen, you're not a cold fish. You're not a fish.
5: Yeah, earlier in the week we were doing different things, like I guess lifestyle hacks. And that's something that you start doing in your life to change your life.
9: Yeah, life hack.
5: Got some text coming in from that I found. Diego says, if you're sleepy while driving, put on some porn as audio and it'll wake you up and you won't be sleepy anymore. Just porn audio.
9: Oh, because you're always in the mood for that. It'll be like, whoa, what's happening? Are we doing something? Wow.
5: Are we doing something?
9: No, meaning like in your head, you'd go, are we doing, like, oh, I got to get up.
5: No, I think that you're basically, because if you're hearing it, it's triggering your visualization, so you're not going to be falling asleep because you're listening to basically theater of the mind, much like radio.
9: Right.
5: So you're like,
9: oh.
5: You know what I mean?
9: Now you're tired. But
5: didn't you see her? Didn't you see her?
9: Yeah, I did. I did see her.
5: What'd she look like?
9: She had long blonde hair.
5: Yep.
9: Blue eyeshadow.
5: Mm-hmm.
9: She was kind of from the late 70s, early 80s.
5: Yeah.
9: Red lips. Uh-huh. Red long fingernails.
5: See?
9: Yep.
5: That's
9: and
5: off
9: I'm not
5: of
9: tired
5: one.
9: Anymore.
5: All right, what's this one look like?
8: Ah!
9: Oh, she's Asian.
5: Yes! Oh, my God. Whoa. Oh, my God.
9: That's why this works.
7: Whoa.
5: All right, what's this one look like?
9: You're in prison, my friend.
5: Yeah.
9: You're in prison.
5: Oh, my God. You are good at this. You are good at this. A new game has been born. Well, what's this one? another hack says change our lives. Octavian out in Washington State. He listens up there in Washington.
9: Pacific says, Northwest.
5: Caring less at work and letting the place burn down on its own has really changed their life and their level of happiness.
9: Yeah. Let burn.
5: But you know, Octavian, I don't know how good of an actor you think you are, but they can tell. When you stopped caring and let the place burn down on its own, it's not like it's like you're getting that anyone's considering you Employee of the Month. They know you stopped caring. And maybe you shouldn't, because I saw this when I was looking up good news yesterday, and this is a story I didn't get to, but a company called Cool It, like cool and capital It,
9: okay,
5: in Canada, just got sold for $4.75 billion, and they surprised employees by sharing the wealth in a big way. A lot of frontline workers were expecting small bonuses, but saw payouts averaging about $240,000 per person. And some employees have been with the company for a decade or more and got double that. The coworkers hugged each other, cried, called family members to let them know the good news.
9: Wow.
5: So do you really think the person was like, let this place cool, let this place burn down? They got a $240,000 bonus. Or it's like, oh, you got a free cooler. What do you think they make at Cool It? I don't even know what the, I mean, it sold 4 point. Don't look it up.
9: I was just going to say.
5: We have to, it's the word cool, space, and capital IT, Cool It. Sold for $4.75 billion. What's the business? If we have to guess, then we'll look it up. Do you think it's coolers? Like it's like the Yeti of Canada?
7: I mean, that's top of mind.
9: It is like top of mind.
5: Center Square? I'll take it. Then it's a cooler company that's like high performing coolers.
9: I think it's I think it's an IT company.
5: Ooh!
9: And we're cool IT. Mm-hmm. And, you know, it's we build all kinds
5: cool
9: of...
5: IT. It's the opposite of the Geek Squad. It's the cool IT.
9: Right.
5: Yeah. The and cool
9: they,
5: IT.
9: Right. And they got bought out or whatever. But it's a bunch of cool, really cool...
5: All right. What do you think it is? $4.75 billion for an IT? Okay. Yeah.
6: I think it's like... It's cool products. Like, not like cooling products, but just really cool... It's cool... It.
9: Oh, okay.
6: And that dash is because they can't just spell it out.
5: There's no dash.
9: Right.
6: Oh.
5: It's just cool.
6: See, I imagined it was hyphenated.
5: Capital C, small O, small
9: O. But it could take
5: o,
9: like everyday products, but it's like a cool version of an everyday product. Like,
6: it's cool.
5: No, they've eliminated all products and there's just cool products. It's a business that's like a Temu, but it's only cool products that aren't crap.
6: Yes.
7: Okay.
6: Yeah.
5: Oh, well, that's a good idea.
6: Cool.
7: Yeah.
5: Jordan, did you come up with something?
7: My God, I'm over here thinking. I feel like it's going to be some sort of an HVAC company.
9: Ooh. Yeah,
7: like they're doing air conditioning, you know, supply.
5: Maybe mini splits.
7: Yeah.
9: Uh-huh.
7: Yeah.
6: Hmm.
7: I like that.
5: All right, look it up, Johnny. We'll find out what the Cool It company, what they actually do. Whoever.
9: Say which one of our Boulder Dash.
5: Whoever's the furthest away. Uh-huh. I see the beam.
7: Furthest away.
9: A cool bean. Cool beans.
5: No, yeah. Whoever is closest gets a shot of Bandero.
7: Ooh. Okay.
5: It is Friday. And a beer chaser.
7: All right. Things looking up.
5: Yeah. So what is it, Johnny? Canadian company Cool It just sold for $4.75 billion. Just type that in. It's called Google.
6: No, yeah, I know. But there is
9: Google
6: quite a bit
9: it.
6: Of...
5: There's a couple of Cool-Its?
6: Yeah, cool. A couple of Cool-Its.
5: But
6: so this is okay. So this is. It looks like they have cooling systems.
9: Jordan.
6: Direct liquid cooling systems that help.
9: Jordan Fitzpatrick.
5: Jordan gets a beer and a shot.
7: Oh, wow. Things are looking up. It's a good thing I don't have to drive 3.5 hours after this.
9: You have to drive 3.5 hours after this.
7: We can post on that.
6: I thought this was just a company of, like, a bunch of women who just don't want people having fun.
5: Cool It.
9: Cool It. What my mom said my entire childhood.
6: Yes.
9: Tidy. Cool It.
6: Cool It.
5: I don't think that parents... I never said that to my kids.
9: Oh, God, I heard cool it my entire cool childhood. It. Cool It.
5: I mean, yeah, but that I think it was a generational thing. It's like our parents said Cool It.
9: It was either Cool It or put a lid on it. Those two things.
5: Yeah, exactly. Like, my parents didn't say Jessica. They said... Shut up, or I'll knock you in the next week. Jessica! No, they were trying to distract me. I'll knock you in the next week. I'll give you something to cry about. That's what I got.
9: You know, shut up. I'll rip your arms off and beat you with them. All right, okay.
7: Highly effective.
5: Here's a dime. Call someone who cares. I got the...
6: You'll live.
9: Yeah, it's different times. Different times.
5: You'll live is our Jessica.
9: It's true. No, break your neck, then.
5: I brought you into this world. I'll take you. Uh-huh.
9: Yeah.
5: Yeah, break life's neck, a bitch, and then you die.
9: Jessica! My dad was...
6: Life's a bitch, and then you marry one. Am I right?
9: Dad.
5: Man, this hurts me more than it hurts you while they're spanking your ass with a wooden spoon.
9: I don't want to have to do this.
6: Jessica!
5: Shut up. That pisses me off. Didn't piss me off before. Not done.
9: Frank, it's a different time.
5: Here's your reward. Come on. For guess that business.
0: There you go.
9: Nice job, Jordan.
7: What a day.
9: Damn it. Look at you. Right, double fisted.
0: Look at
5: that. It's a frontline worker, so I thought it was like an assembly line. That's why I went the cooler route. I mean, it was a packaging route.
9: Cool. Well, frontline workers are out in those, out in the, making their visits.
5: I guess I thought line workers, like an assembly line. You're right, Jordan.
7: All right.
5: Yeah.
7: Never get tired of hearing that.
9: Well earned.
5: So, yeah, maybe you might hate your job and you want the place burned down, but hey, maybe your bosses are super generous like these guys.
9: Yeah, they're not.
5: But maybe they are.
9: No,
5: they're not.
9: Probably not.
5: No.
9: I mean, we do have a new vending machine, so there's that.
5: They are looking out for us with gas station ham salads. Oh, my God. It's also National Gin and Tonic Day. Anybody into gin and tonics?
7: Thought they combine those. I used to be.
6: Yeah.
7: That was,
5: you
7: that was
5: a phase.
7: Go-to. Yeah, I did have a gin and tonic phase.
5: Is that your, like, I'm going to look intellectual phase?
7: I think I was just trying to cut down on soda.
9: That was it.
5: He was going through a steampunk era. He was drinking gin and tonics like a total douche.
7: With splash my goggles line. And my boiler cap
5: his
7: on.
5: Goggles on his forehead. Gin and tonic.
7: Yeah.
5: What type of gin did you ask for?
7: At that point, I think it was Bombay.
5: Bombay.
7: I know. I just like the bottle.
5: Yeah.
9: Well, Hendrix.
5: Tanqueray.
7: Oh, we're going around. Okay.
5: Mm-hmm. Oh, all right. There's three.
6: Seagram's.
9: Oh, you know that's going to make you feel terrible.
5: I know. I see the bottle, though.
9: I do. I get a little nauseous.
5: Like the icy looking bottle, like all cracked ice.
7: Uh-huh. Yeah.
5: Oh, yeah. I remember that bottle. It was horrid.
9: Horrible. Oh, but it's $9.
5: Yeah.
9: So.
6: Uh-huh.
9: Yeah.
6: Little airline bottles.
5: Had a bottle of that in my bedroom growing up.
6: Your bedroom growing up.
9: What, you have like white Christmas lights in there decorating?
5: No. I had those little bottles, those little airline bottles.
6: Yeah.
5: I had airline bottles. I had a super single waterbed, and so I had that headboard on it that had like three compartments.
9: Uh-huh.
5: And they were open, like they weren't closed cabinetry. It was just open, so I had little liquor bottles
9: that makes sense.
5: On lining my headboard.
9: I can totally see that. I can see absolutely. That you have that now. I can see that.
5: Yeah, like all through high school. We had a bar bed.
9: Hey, ladies, can I get you something to drink here? What would you like? We've got
5: we had a little bottle of Crown. It was right in the middle.
9: Tiny little
5: velvet light at the top. Oh, it's great.
9: You felt like a giant?
5: Yeah, I made my bed look bigger.
9: Mm-hmm. And
5: little my little super single looked like just a king size.
9: Look at you, East Coast. Yeah. East Coast king.
5: It's like I bagged up Lake Michigan in there.
9: Oh, God, waterbeds.
5: And you can't find them anywhere now.
9: No.
5: I mean, you get it's all mattress stores, but there's no waterbed places anymore.
9: You never see a waterbed store.
5: Waterbed used to be its own store.
9: Yeah,
5: nothing but water beds, but now I can't find one. But the futon still going strong.
6: Yeah,
5: this whole futon store I saw it in.
9: Got to make a stop at the futon shop.
5: Called the Couch Potato.
9: Oh,
5: man, it's the name of the store. I'm like, it's got to be a front for drugs.
6: That's what I had when
5: it's a corner lot and it's a futon store. Come on.
9: Oh, they also sell magnets.
5: There's no way. Cut that futon open. It's filled with Coke.
6: That was my high school bed.
7: Futon?
6: Futon with the bunk bed futon.
7: Oh, wow.
9: What?
5: Bunk bed futon.
6: Yeah, so it was the futon on the bottom And then the bed on top. So I'd sleep on the bed on top.
5: So you had like a little dorm room in your room.
6: I did. Yeah. Microwave and everything. I had a microwave, mini fridge.
9: I'm surprised you're not still living at home, as good as that sounds. Yeah. I mean, it really does surprise me.
5: You ever left the house?
9: What else do you need?
6: My parents, they bought me a place and moved me out.
5: That's funny.
6: Yeah. They said, we're going to get an investment property and you're going to live in it. I said, fine.
9: Great. Okay. Lucky you.
6: Yeah. Investment house. And
5: yeah. That's what I
6: get out of here. We don't want you here anymore.
5: I don't want you here anymore. I don't know if you saw, but some national parks, including the Grand Canyon, will be charging an additional $100 entry to entry fee per person for international visitors. That's on top of the standard entrance fee, which is $35 per vehicle at the Grand Canyon. So you're not only gas prices expensive to get there, but I guess if you came over here as an international tourist and you're going to drive around, hit the sights, extra $100. On you, but if you want to see a gigantic hole for free, there's always Johnny's mom.
9: Twice. Swing by her investment property and take a look.
5: Taking the beating today.
6: I was going to say Heidi.
5: I know.
9: You could have gone.
5: I know. You got to be quick on this show. You got to be quick. You got to be quicker.
9: So basically, what you're saying is there's not going to be anybody at the Grand Canyon this summer.
5: Might be a good time to go.
9: Yeah. People aren't going to be there.
5: Not a lot of international tourists, anyway. I guess because the international driver's license, when you got a show, get in the park.
7: I was wondering that, too. What if they take a bus there?
9: Right. We're all on a tour bus.
6: Maybe that's part of the ticket.
5: Well, I mean, the bus is probably its own ticket.
6: Yeah.
5: No, if you're on a bus, you're probably part of the bus getting
9: like
5: to the park.
9: Like a tour group or something.
7: That's what I'm wondering. Yeah. Is it because they're international tourists is per head, so now the cost to ride the bus goes up? Or is it
9: I'm sure. They're going to get you coming and going. You're never getting out of this. Never.
5: Well, yeah, maybe it'll be less people there. You've been there, right, Heidi?
9: No.
5: I thought you said you did go to the Grand Canyon. Walked out, looked, and left.
9: I said my jaded personality might be. I don't want it to be like, okay, what now? Well, go back in the car. I guess we're turning around and going home. No, I've not been.
5: But that's one of the places you said you wanted to go.
9: It is, but I want to go when I have time. Like, I don't want to just go look at it. I want to get down in it. I want to hike it. I want to have the experience of it.
5: Do that. You can do that.
9: Well, it takes time. It takes time.
5: What do you mean takes time? Well, people do it every single day.
9: I know, but it takes time. I got to get to Arizona. I got to figure out what...
5: This is the reason why she never leaves the house. I mean, this is such anybody ask her to do anything...
9: Logistics.
5: They just go do it themselves.
9: Jordan's wife works in logistics. She knows how hard it is to get all the ducks in a row. Wife schedule, six dogs. Who's taking care of them? They can't go with us.
5: It sounds like you don't want to go.
9: I would love to. I would go today if I could.
5: You are full of it.
9: I would go, but...
5: Your tone is looking for an excuse out.
9: No,
5: it's going to take time. You need to Arizona. I'm going to get out of the car. Yeah, you got to get out of the car.
9: No.
5: I got to go look at the hole. And then
9: I want to get in the hole. Find the trail. And then I got to
5: walk
9: down
5: the trail. It's like, yeah.
9: I want to go. I do want to go when I want to hike.
5: You want to go.
9: I want to experience all of it. North Rim, South Rim, West Rim, East Rim, all of it.
5: Go out on that glass horseshoe they got out there.
9: That I don't want.
5: Oh, come on, do that.
9: No, sir. The way things are built these days, no, sir.
5: It's another offshoot holiday today. It's National Cherish and Antique Day. It's the most romantic day of the year for Heidi's wife.
9: I'm going to go book my Grand Canyon ticket. Let me see where I would go to do that.
5: He's going to say something about Johnny, but I'm totally saying.
9: Grand Canyon tickets. Let's go. I'm leaving today. I don't care. Let's go.
5: Yeah, I think you might have to do that. A lot of people wouldn't probably think that you would have to go get a reservation, like to make sure you can get into a park, but you do.
6: Yeah.
5: You can't just show up and think, what, I can't get in? It's like, no, you can't. We drove
9: all this way.
5: You didn't book your ticket, yeah.
6: Hmm.
5: So, if you are planning to go to any of the national parks, and you should.
9: Plan ahead.
5: Yeah. Should go see the finer things to see in this great land of Oz. Mm-hmm.
9: To make you feel awestruck.
5: Yeah.
9: That's the goal.
5: Last national park that you've been to, Heidi? Have you been to any?
9: Niagara Falls. Is that one?
5: Is that a national park?
9: Or is that just a national monument?
5: Is that just that's a thing to go see, like a attraction?
9: Joshua Tree, is that a national park?
5: Joshua Tree is a national park.
7: Yeah, that's national
9: park. Okay, yeah, I've been there.
5: Well, you kind of live there.
9: Yeah. So we've been there. We've hiked around there, for sure.
5: Yeah, it's something else.
9: Yeah.
5: Joshua Tree, if you haven't been out there. I rode motorcycles through there.
9: Mm-hmm.
5: It's pretty fun.
9: Mm-hmm. The sky out there at night is just unmatched.
5: It's the last one I've been to, Yosemite.
9: Yeah, I want to do Yosemite.
5: Yeah. Oh, yeah. You'd love Yosemite.
9: I know.
5: It's going to take time, though. I got to get out of the car.
9: Well, it just takes time. When am I going there? How am I doing that?
5: Anytime. On vacation. Like we're planning vacations to plan a vacation and go, hey, I'm going to be heading up to Yosemite, guys. Yeah. Like, great. Call us from the road.
6: I guess I didn't realize the Channel Islands right over by you.
5: That's a national,
6: a national park as well.
9: It is?
5: Yeah.
9: Oh.
5: Yeah.
6: That's cool. Maybe I'll go there.
5: That's okay. I haven't been out there. I see it. I look at it every day.
9: You take it for granted.
6: There you go.
5: Well, just didn't land. I feel like Sarah Palin. I can see Russia from here.
9: I can see the Channel Islands from my porch.
5: That's another time for traffic.
7: Yeah.
0: Give me fuel, give me fire, give me that which I desire.
2: 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Got a signal in East LA for a crash on the 60 eastbound past Downey Road. CCB has shut down the three right-hand lanes, and the eastbound drive really jams up back at Wheeler Boulevard. Real crawl there. In down to Lake Human out for Caltrans, 110 southbound for the 101. They haven't set up yet, but they're going to shut down a couple lanes. Right now, it's already slow from the I-5 to downtown. In East LA, vehicles stalled out on the 5 south of Dittman Avenue. Stalled in the right-hand lane to try to get the right-hand shoulder. Don't see heavy delays on the southbound traffic, but keep an eye out for a traffic break just in case. And then in Simi Valley, someone dropped a pole on the 118 eastbound past Kuhner Drive. Looks like one of the mid lanes is blocked up. Could be affecting a couple lanes, so watch for sudden braking as you approach Kuhner. 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
11: Welcome to the Heidi and Frank Show. A Michigan man was arrested in the Bahamas during the search for his missing wife, who he said fell off a small boat he was piloting in rough seas.
9: Winky, winky. Mm-hmm. Yeah.
11: You think it's anybody listening to the show that their husband was like, hey, honey, this weekend I'm going to take this boat out in the ocean. You want to go? And they're like, nope. Like, they know that they're like,
9: yeah.
11: There's certain. All right. How about this? Is there anyone listening to the show who believes there is a chance that their partner is secretly plotting to kill them?
9: Mm. I
11: did it once before, but yes. I did it the other way around. It's like,
9: yeah.
11: Do you secretly wish your partner was dead? And people are like calling up and saying, yes, I wish my partner was dead. But does the partner know? So I thought this is backwards.
9: Uh-huh.
11: Do you think that your partner is capable of killing you and has thought about it? 818-955-2955. Because this woman, I mean, she didn't know. I mean, if he did, in fact, go out there and push her off a boat and she drowned and she's missing and she's gone. She had no idea, or else she would have never got on the boat.
9: So your question is, is there somebody listening right now who, if their husband wanted to go on a hike and take pictures, and they'd say, no, I'm not going hiking with you.
11: Yeah, have you written down on a piece of paper that will be found, like maybe in your nightstand or something?
9: I didn't kill myself.
11: They
9: I wasn't
11: killed
9: sad.
11: Me. My husband killed me. My wife killed me. If I die, she did it.
9: Right.
11: I mean, does anyone have that written down someplace?
9: I'm happy. I'm not suicidal. I don't do drugs. So if something bad happens to me... It was not me who did it to me. Mm-hmm. It was him.
11: Jordan, what do I have written right there? It's a phone number. Don't read the phone number. Uh-huh. But what do I write right there?
4: Killed me.
11: Yeah, wow. I wrote down this phone number. If I ever show up dead inside my commercial papers, if I ever show up dead, I put there's the phone number. That person killed me.
4: Not only that, you underlined it like three times.
11: Yeah, like I'm serious.
4: You were very adamant.
11: Investigate who is the owner of this phone number because they murdered me. I have it written down right here in my papers. Now someone can do it and see it.
5: I don't know. I guess you got to become a VIP.
11: Got to be a VIP to find out who wants to murder me. But I have it written down. I've done it myself.
4: Yeah,
11: and I didn't pick up a pen and do that.
4: Nope, that was already.
9: You honestly think there's somebody who wants to murder you?
11: No, I don't know. Like I said, it's not like I believe that there's somebody out there hunting me down, but it's just a disturbing person that I think that if I ever showed up dead, it would be them.
5: Hmm.
11: So I got to the point that I wrote it down. Just in case, because I don't know.
5: I think I know who it is. Though.
11: You know who it is.
5: Yeah, I know.
4: I agree.
5: Yeah.
11: So
5: I'll back.
11: So
5: you
11: hopefully nobody can see your number, Trish. Okay. Anyway, 818-955-2955. Maybe Carlos thinks that his, or maybe that's not Carlos. Maybe it's Carlos's wife, and he pays for the phone. Does your mate want to kill you? 818-955-2955.
9: Oh, man.
11: Oh, I'll continue. A Maui doctor. This is a different guy. The Bahamian guy. I knew it was from Oh, he's a Michigan man. He was on vacation in the Bahamas.
0: Oh, yeah. Went from Michigan he was to the a Bahamas Michiganian. To try and get away with it?
11: Yeah. He's a Michigander. I think that's what they actually call him.
9: Oh, Michigander.
0: Yeah, okay. Celebrating that NCAA big win.
9: The victory.
11: Well, he's having a hell of a year. Michigan won and his wife's dead. Woohoo!
2: Some guys have all the love.
11: Now, this is a Maui doctor accused of trying to kill his wife on a hike last year, was found guilty of attempted manslaughter based upon extreme mental or emotional disturbance. Does that mean that they understood why he killed her?
9: No, Frank.
0: Mm.
11: What's that even mean? Like, when I say extreme mental or emotional disturbance, it's like she drove him to do it because she is so out there.
9: No, read the sentence again.
0: Yeah,
9: He was charged with... Attempted manslaughter?
11: No, he was found guilty, actually. He was found guilty of attempted manslaughter based upon extreme mental or emotional disturbance.
9: No, it's his emotional mental disturbance.
11: Which was her, right?
9: No, he's...
11: Like, we can't charge her with murder because, my God, she deserved it.
9: I don't think so.
11: That's not what that means?
9: No, I think he's got the mental disturbance.
0: But
11: you hope that's not what it means, Heidi.
9: No, I think it means that's why he didn't get charged with murder, because he, like, maybe it's like the insanity thing.
11: But if you plead insanity, then you can't get charged with anything. So it's like, we'll put you in a psych ward. And,
9: well, it's not insanity.
11: You didn't know murder was wrong.
9: Extreme mental.
0: And it's manslaughter because it wasn't meditated. It's not. There's no premeditation and without malice. So essentially...
9: I'm sorry, something but when you kill somebody, that's malice.
0: That basically agitated him in that moment.
11: Oh, I bet he was a doctor, and he killed her because she was suffering from severe mental disturbance, and so it wasn't malice. He was doing her like a put-down favor.
0: Hmm.
11: But it's manslaughter.
0: But it's attempted.
11: Yeah, he planned that. You got to plan that.
9: But he didn't kill her.
11: She did.
0: She did?
9: But he got charged with attempted.
11: No.
9: What?
0: I thought you said attempted, yeah.
9: You said it.
11: You are right.
0: Yeah.
9: So she lived. Alive.
11: She lived.
9: So she can tell us.
11: What kind of doctor is he?
0: I know. He really messed that up.
9: Not feel good.
11: He really takes a Hippocratic oath.
9: Yeah.
0: He just couldn't do it.
11: To heart, man. He's like, I can't harm. I have to help.
9: What a weird story.
11: Yeah, obviously. So many angles.
9: Come on, Dateline. Get on this. I need more information.
11: All right. Here we go. We got calls.
9: Are you kidding me?
11: Yes.
9: Are you kidding me?
11: Hello, Trisha.
10: That is absolutely my name.
9: Hi, Trisha.
11: So you...
10: Hi.
11: Your ex tried to kill you?
10: Yes, it was a lovely day. We just had a child, and he was not happy about that. And so one day he was physically attacking me, and he was dragging me across the room, and he said, I'm going to throw you off of our balcony, and then I'm going to throw our child off the balcony after you, and then I'm going to tell everybody that you jumped off the balcony in some, like, postnatal depression rage after I threw my baby off because she wouldn't stop crying. And I was like, that's an elaborate, well-thought-out
9: plan scary,
10: of how you're going to get away with murdering us.
11: Were you saying that? Like, my God, dude, that's a really good plan. I think that would work. I mean,
10: that's what my mind was. I was like, that is brilliant genius, and then I'm going to look like this crazy mom who was horrible and murdered my child.
11: And he'll look like a horrible victim of oh, she was crazy and she killed my baby. And he's
9: going
11: to use that to go out and pick up chicks. Oh, my God.
10: Oh, yeah. And yes, I left.
9: I'm not clapping on that.
11: I'm just like, but it is a genius plan.
9: How'd you get out of that? Like, how did you, he just stopped dragging you and then you kicked him out? I mean, how did you get out of that?
10: It was so weird. There was this guttural scream or sound that came from my body, but that I didn't really create. It just came from me. And I think it startled him because it was it sounded like a dying animal or something. It was really weird. So he released me and I ran up the stairs. I locked myself in my room, in the room where my daughter was sleeping, taking her nap. And I happened to have a fire, those rope fire escape ladders.
9: Yeah.
10: And I climbed down that. I put her in her little sling. to Sawyer's dad. Yeah, and then I ran across the street to my friend's house.
11: Okay, wait, if I'm going to throw you off the balcony of my two-story house, you're just going to land in the yard. No one's dying from that.
10: Oh, no, it was a three-story house, but the baby's room was on the second story.
11: I fell out of a three-story window in college, and I didn't even get a bruise.
9: Frank, you were drunk. You can't go by that.
11: I wasn't even drunk. I was on a ladder.
10: I'm not feeling confident about the three-story drop and being okay.
11: I was on a ladder like she was, and I fell off the ladder, and I landed in a bush filled with rocks, and I was fine. You're fine. He was all talk. He didn't know. I went back to the Bahamas, and I pictured the hotel high-rise, and he... No.
9: I still wouldn't want to be thrown off a three-story
11: house. Stop being so dramatic.
9: So. Oh, my God, Frank.
0: Bagging her.
9: Amazing story.
11: I'm totally joking.
0: Trisha.
11: Well, let me say
10: I'm a survivor.
11: I'm just teasing you, Trisha. I'm glad you're alive. And your baby, too.
10: Thank you. Me, too.
9: Good mama bear. That was like that primal scream. That's just that primal...
11: Mm-hmm. She didn't even produce it. It was like that was a survival scream from
9: ancestors, from
11: the other side. Yeah. That was her guardian angel screaming, like doing the whole ghost,
9: right?
11: Blowing wind through her vocal cords.
9: Uh-huh. And the guy's like, I'm out of here.
12: He got sounded like Mongolian rock.
9: Yeah. What is that group? Yeah, the Who.
11: It's like, okay. He ran
9: I'm
11: out
9: gonna
11: screaming.
9: Let you go.
11: He ran out screaming at the other neighbor. He was scared to death.
9: You ain't killing me and my baby today. Not today, Satan.
11: All right, we got more calls.
12: Oh dear.
9: Mind blowing.
11: I know we're running out of time. I got maybe David thinks daughter would murder him.
0: Oh, his own kid.
11: And John's girlfriend tried to stab him. Okay, there's trying to stab you. Like, Trisha was, like, attempted, like, whatever, threatening.
0: Yeah.
11: It was assault. Definitely.
12: Yeah.
11: But I wanted people who just thought that person thought about killing him. You know what I mean?
12: Yeah.
11: Not he held me down underwater. I almost died. I died twice. I don't want to hear about the murder or attempted murder. That
9: you want to hear
11: You believe that they could. And they thought about it. Earlier in the week, I brought up the kids start practicing deception at 10 months old.
9: Which is crazy to me.
11: Yeah, those little innocent little babies who don't know anything about deceit. Well, 10 months old, they start figuring it out. That's how you got to get around. A quarter of children understand deception by 10 months old. So 1 in 4. And is that the learned behavior? If 1 in 4 understand it, like they're starting to see, they're witnessing lies. But at 10 months old, my grandson is a year, and I don't know if he... can understand.
9: What a liar he is, too, by the way. I talked to him the other day, and I was like, you are so full of... You're just like your grandpa.
11: Yeah, like...
12: That was his diaper.
11: I swear, honey, I wasn't at the bar. how does he know what beer smells like on my breath and have any idea that I'm lying to her? Okay. But it says, kids' sneaky behavior ramps up fast by age 2. It's simple stuff, like pretending not to hear you or hiding things. By 3, it gets more advanced. Kids start making excuses, exaggerating, and even blaming imaginary people. And they say this deception is normal. It's just how kids learn to understand the world. That's so sad. But I guess sometimes you got to lie to protect people as well. You know? Sometimes when you tell the truth, people think you're an asshole.
9: Yeah. Sometimes
11: you just got to sugarcoat it because of the sensitivity, especially in the world we live in now. Make me cry. Anyway, as far as the lies, do you remember the first lie you ever told your parents? Like going back that you're like, you knew you were being deceiving?
9: I mean, I want to say it was I used to lie about brushing my teeth.
11: Oh, yeah, that's what we talked about. We never got, we had to move on. That's what it was.
9: Yeah.
11: We had a guest come in or something. And so you did the whole, you lied about brushing your teeth at night. And your mom caught you because you still had dry bristles.
9: Mm-hmm. Johnny, I wasn't savvy enough to wet the brush and pretend I brushed my teeth. I don't know.
12: I do that to my kids all the time. Like, I'm like, did you brush your teeth? And they're like, yes. I go, get over here. Let me smell your breath.
11: Oh, no, just feel their brush.
12: Yeah.
9: Or have them smile and look at their bread teeth. And you're like, he didn't. You got the whole day's worth of food in there.
12: Mm-hmm. Well, I just had a snack. Well, that doesn't make any sense. Why are you brushing your teeth and then having a snack? And then I got to have that argument.
11: I like the taste of Crest and Oreos.
9: A Although, God, the world's worst snack to have just before bed.
12: Gee, I can't remember what I lied to my parents about. It was probably something to do with toys.
13: I mean, just like the first lie you do remember, like, how, like obviously, how old were you? But it's like, okay, you were 15 and you lied about something.
9: Mm-hmm. Being at a friend's house when you were really at some girl's house. Mm-hmm. And their parents were home. Sure.
12: I never lied to my parents.
9: Okay. We're not your parents.
12: I might not have told them the full truth. Wait. But I don't think I ever lied to him, you know?
9: So when you...
13: I mean, being young and witnessing lies, I told you the story about the guy who cheated at the fish-a-thon.
9: Oh, yeah.
13: And stuffed his bluegill with rocks. Yeah. And his bluegill beat my bluegill in weight, and I lost the tackle box prize. And I was like, that guy lied. You know, and I was probably seven. And yeah. That disdain for that. I mean, maybe it was good seeing him lie, but and in such a despicable way.
9: Because your dad and grandpa were there and talked bad about him, right? So you knew.
13: Well, they were like,
9: that's
13: yeah,
9: a bad thing.
13: When I heard the story about what he did, I was like, my God. Yeah. And I even understood, like, you did that, and I was the other competition. You just didn't. I mean, maybe you didn't let me win. But then it also taught me the lesson. Like, I don't want to be that guy. No. I don't want to be that liar guy who has to beat a seven-year-old in a fishing contest. Mm-hmm. You know what I mean? I mean, it's the bluegill. It's not the largemouth bass.
9: Yeah, it's not a million-dollar prize.
13: That's really what the competition is about. Like, you bring your kid and they'll have a bluegill contest, and this asshole catches a bluegill and stuffs it full of rocks. Anyway, I'm over it.
9: No, I need to go see somebody about that.
13: Uh-huh. But I remember, and I'll bring it up, you know, she hates when I do, but when my sister poked my eye out. Mm-hmm. And then she poked me in the eye, and then I ran inside, and I was like, she poked me in the eye. But then she, you know, when there's blood running down a three-year-old's face.
9: Terrifying.
13: And their eyeball's out. Your mom's going, freaking. And obviously, the seven-year-old there is like, I know, he stabbed himself in the eye. And I was like, what? You know, at three. So I was like, as far as like the witnessing of deception, and
9: you
13: going
9: knew
13: back,
9: what
13: even
9: the lie
13: like
9: was.
13: When you witnessed the first lie, mm-hmm. that when you knew that, you're not telling the truth. You drew your line in the sand about truth and falsehoods right there, and it sticks with you forever.
9: You were three.
13: I'll never forgive her.
9: Oh.
13: No, I'm kidding.
9: I'm sure she's done everything
13: no, I'm kidding.
9: Can at this point
13: I'm
9: to make
13: I'm
9: it
13: kidding.
9: Up.
13: Maybe who I am today. I'm over it.
9: A one-eyed asshole.
13: Yeah. The with a patch. That's fine.
14: Yeah, yeah.
13: I don't wear a patch, but well, you can't see it anyway. It's in my pants.
9: You dick.
13: My underwear is very small. Uh-huh. Wife calls it a patch.
9: He calls it his Richard.
13: All right. Anybody else remember the lies? Remember witnessing the first lie? I mean, the lies that you tell as a kid is like, you know, I'm allergic to broccoli, Mom.
9: Yeah.
13: No, you're not. Eat it.
9: Gives me a headache.
13: It's a little lie.
14: That's kind of what I'm thinking, because I didn't care. I didn't have any like food preferences, but my older brother hated like certain foods. He hated onions. He hated black beans. He hated cheese. Mm-hmm. So for whatever reason, because he didn't like that stuff, I'd tell my parents I didn't like it. So I'd just be like, oh, I don't like black beans either.
9: Because you wanted to be like your older brother.
14: So we just pal around and be like, yeah, black beans suck.
9: And meanwhile, you're in the closet eating black beans going, I love you, black beans. I don't know why I'm lying about it.
14: It's my favorite kind of bean.
9: It tastes so good. Those taboo black beans.
14: That old bean closet. Finally came out of it. Somewhere like...
9: Roll that beautiful bean footage.
13: It was a different time.
14: Yeah.
9: It really was.
13: But now you can openly eat black beans in public. Emo, do you remember the first lie you told or the first lie you ever witnessed?
15: Is this to your parents or just in general?
13: It could be in general.
15: Okay, the one
13: but
15: that I'm
13: like you're
15: thinking
13: young
15: of,
13: and you noticed deception.
15: Okay, the one that I'm thinking of is that when I was in third grade, I had this group of friends, and we're all still friends today, and it's not like this anymore, but there was kind of like the queen bee of the friend group, who was Tess. She's still one of my best friends.
13: Wouldn't it be Tess?
15: And and we kind of had to follow everything she did, and she hated cheese. Melted cheese was fine, pizza, grilled cheese, but hated cheese. Oh, you know what? No, wait. I never fell for this lie, but everyone else did. I was the only
13: you
15: one.
13: You called her out on it.
15: Tess. Well, no, not that. I was the only one who admitted I liked cheese, but there was other things I lied about to fill it. I'll admit that. But so they would. And oh, by the way, every single one of them besides Tess was lying about hating cheese, and they gave me so much crap. One time I had a Lunchable and they all sat on the other side of the table facing away from me
9: because it had cheese
15: gross.
9: In it.
15: again, only one of them didn't like cheese.
13: So, later in life, like when you're all seniors in high school, they're like, they're like, okay, we like cheese the entire time. So
15: no, I remember one of my friends, Emily, I just hung out with her two nights ago. I remember her one time coming up to me and going, I have to tell you something. Or she told all of us, she goes, I do like cheese. And it was...
13: Well,
15: and but there was a lot of little things like that, and I lied. Like
9: that's third grade. I mean, that's just
15: One of the things you had to be obsessed with Roxy, the brand. And I liked Roxy, but when I was kind of hanging out with them more, I acted like I was obsessed.
13: Oh,
15: and
13: took on their interest. That's a social cue.
15: But I mean, it was more. It was very intense if you didn't like Roxy and didn't wear it enough.
13: Especially if you're like Roxy and cheese. Yeah. Tess wouldn't even look at you.
12: Is Tess? Is she still singles or she got a man in her life?
15: She is married. Just had her third baby.
12: Oh wow! Wow.
15: Still see her all the time.
14: Uh-huh. Oh, good for her.
15: She did a 180. She is the nicest person.
13: It was like that guy who called the other day and. Said that I think it was Miracle Survivor. It was the woman who called, and she was 15 years old, and they went to a guy's house and stole his Nova, and then they drove his Nova, and it was like at night, and they were like speeding away, and it was on a gravelly road,
12: the sheriff's
13: daughter. Yeah, and in like around Vegas or something like that,
9: and they crashed,
13: and they rolled the car, and then she goes home, and the next day, dad's like, "How'd you get all them bruises? Like, I fell off a horse." I mean, like, it's like as far as the lies that you tell. I mean, like, especially when it's almost like you could have died. I fell off a horse, and he believes it because she knows somebody who has a horse. But as far as how did you get those bruises? 818-955-2955. Do you have a bruise? Like, remember Trish showed us that bruise she had in the middle in the middle of her stomach, and it was in the shape of a fist.
12: Yeah.
14: Oh.
13: Trish from Till the Beer's Gone?
14: Yeah.
13: Uh-huh. Well, yeah, she like pulls up her shirt. She's got this like giant purple, greenish, yellow bruise like right there. Like she got just like right in the stomach. Like, how'd you get the bruise? And she said she was trying to get something off the top shelf of her closet.
12: Uh-huh.
13: And then she wasn't on a ladder.
15: Mm-hmm.
13: And then that she somehow slipped and fell on the corner of a piece of luggage.
12: Uh-huh.
13: Like, that is such a lie. She's being abused.
9: Mm-hmm. Oh, no, Trish. I'm gonna send you a picture. I
13: have your bruises.
9: I have one right now.
13: How'd you get that? Oh, so we gotta guess how you got that bruise.
9: This is kind of graphic. I don't know if I
13: kind of graphic.
9: Well, I took a picture of my own bare ass because I sent it to my wife to go. Oh my god! Oh, look what happened.
13: Do we see crack or just major cheek?
9: No, I mean it's kind of.
13: We saw Mark Ellis's crack.
9: No, this is like my whole. This is like you're basically seeing me naked.
13: Your whole ass?
9: Not my whole.
14: Well, as long as it's not the other
9: way
14: around.
9: I don't know what to do
13: here. So both cheeks were bruised?
9: No, just, you know what? F it. I'll send it. Who cares?
13: Yeah, just send it. I mean, it's just an ass.
9: Okay.

0: Oh my God, it's terrible.
1: I never thought I'd hear of someone admitting that they like cheese as if they're confessing to a crime.
2: That's how it was.
0: I'm guessing there was no girl named Bree in your group.
1: Bean closet sounds sexual. Bean closet.
3: Yeah. Mm-hmm. I was deep in that bean closet.
1: Mm-hmm. When I was in high school, senior year, I had told everybody that already knew how to drive on the freeway. Graduation day, we wanted to hang out, and everybody wanted me to drive from Whittier all the way to Santa Monica because I was the only one who knew how to drive in the freeway. But in reality, I just said that to look cool in front of this girl, trying to impress her. So I told my dad, I told my girlfriend, his neighbor was moving to Atlanta. He needed somebody to get his boat down there. And I'm like, I can take it down there. I never pulled a boat in my life. And I'm driving it from Indiana to Atlanta.
0: In downtown Atlanta traffic.
1: Atlanta traffic. I'm pulling a boat. I'm like, I had no idea what I was doing.
0: Wow. That's
1: never
0: the fake it till you make
1: boat,
0: it.
1: Never did anything. I'm like, yeah, I'll take your boat down there. Because I was trying to impress her. Because she's going to go with me.
0: Mm-hmm.
1: We had this like road trip, boat trip. And I lied.
0: But now
3: did you get it there?
1: And I got it there.
3: Yeah, see?
0: Of course
1: You
0: backed it in. You pulled up and you went.
1: I drove in reverse all the way down to Atlanta. For the boat ride.
0: You must. Did that work, by the way? Did you get lucky? Did you?
1: Of course I did.
0: Well, I don't know.
1: Yeah. Pull a boat for nothing.
4: Oh, Heidi, very funny. Sending me this.
1: Your bruised ass. That's your bruised ego.
4: Come on.
1: Oh, yeah, baby. Yeah.
4: Okay. No, it's loading up.
1: So the lies you told in high school to look cool, the lies you told, you told your parents, just when you first started lying, those stupid, silly lies.
0: I had
1: like, anybody else lie and say that they were their baby on the Nirvana album? Just me? Never mind.
2: You? I think you're a little old.
1: But they don't know
2: that'd
1: that.
2: Be perfect. Yeah, I could be the baby.
1: Well.
2: Almost.
0: I hope. Well, few differences. One big one.
1: You could be the baby.
4: Or a little one.
1: Ew. Wow.
3: You missed it by 2 years.
2: I said almost.
1: You've been telling us a lie this whole time.
2: One thing missing.
0: Three things.
5: I used to say me as DJ Spinderella from Salt and Pepper were sisters.
1: Oh, I guess those kid lies. Is that era of just dumbass lies that you think people are going to believe. Like Heidi was the queen of that with her stupid contacts and her paperclip braces. I mean, you were just the queen of deception.
0: I just wanted
1: to be
0: anybody.
1: They were so stupid that people saw right through it.
0: I wanted to be anybody besides who I was. So, yeah, I wanted
1: to
0: be like the girl.
1: As well.
0: I know. Still, I do. When people go, do you have sex and you fantasize that you're having sex with somebody else? I go, no, I fantasize I'm somebody else.
1: I pretend you're Ellen Kay.
0: Whatever it takes for you to get through this, okay? I get it.
1: And I pretend
0: you
1: I'm Ryan Seacrest. And we were back in Iraq. We took over with Rick D's. And we started a show together.
0: Oh, yeah. Whatever it takes for us to get through these 4 hours. You do what you got to do. I get it.
1: Oh, man. Is it time for traffic already?
3: It is.
1: Oh, my God. We only got like a half an hour till we get to... Well, if you want to tell us about the stupid lies you told when you were young and dumb, I'd love to hear them. 818-955-2955, and I get them. More ridiculous. There's the ass. Wow, Heidi. Look at that ass of yours. No wonder you sent it to us.
0: Uh-huh. Look at the bruise on there.
1: Hell, I'm looking at that crack.
3: Yeah.
1: That crack in that curve. I'm trying to see some...
3: Hell yeah.
1: Some... Behold. Look at me. I'm turning my head to see some behold. I'm trying to look up in there. I see some walnut.
3: Yeah, you got
1: Now,
3: that bottom curve.
1: My God, that bruise, Heidi. Looks like the...
0: Yeah, no, it's terrible.
1: Looks like the eye in the Lord of the Rings.
3: The eye of Sauron.
1: Doesn't it?
3: A little bit.
1: We'll find out how Heidi got that giant bruise on her ass. And if you're not a VIP, you're dumb. Become a VIP at HeidiandFrank.com right now.
0: I'm doing everything I can
1: so
0: to get
1: see
0: more
1: this bruise on Heidi's ass. We'll find out what caused that when we come back. We're Heidi and Frank.

0: Your kids may not plan to murder you, but definitely could be the death of you. Hockey Kitty, I'm here with a brief traffic update sponsored by Dell Technologies. Got a crash in Irvine now on the 405 North under Culver Drive. Vehicles in the left hand lane to wait for help is a slow drive coming up from Sand Canyon Avenue. Got a crash in Costa Mesa reported on the 405 South of Fairview Road. The report says two middle lanes are blocked off. We are seeing some slowing, but not too bad yet. We'll keep an eye on that one and watch for sudden braking as you approach Fairview. In Carson crash there, got moved to the shoulder of the 110 South on Carson Street. Still pretty slow though from Torrance Boulevard. That should improve though. We'll watch that. And in East LA, there was a slowdown on the 60 eastbound at Downey Road. Crash has been cleared completely off the freeway, but it's still pretty tough from Lorraine Street to make way eastbound on the 60. Back to school starts now. 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
1: For tickets, call in 818-955-2955. Tell us the stupid lies that you told, and I will give you some tickets to some concerts. But you got to lie for them. No, don't lie to me for them. I'm going to hear about the silly lies that you told growing up. Like this, here's an example. I got a text coming in. It says, let's see. Now they're all coming in crazy. So many liars listen to this show. When I was young, we had a cat that bit us once in a while, so when my boyfriend gave me a really bad hickey on my neck, I told my dad that the cat bit me, and he believed it. No, he didn't. Yeah. He went home. He went to his room and cried.
22: I think a cat bite does look different than a hickey.
1: Damn, Heidi's got a great ass. That's from Lana.
23: Yeah.
24: Thank you, Lana. Working on it.
23: Great ass!
1: Let's see. Yeah, she's got a great ass from Stephanie. A lot of women loving your ass, Heidi. That wouldn't be the first time. Nice ass, Heidi. Oh, that's Rich. He loves your ass. Heidi's ass got me 99%.
22: Oh, hey!
1: Beautiful ass, Heidi. That bruise looks like a spot on Jupiter. No reference to the size of your ass. It just does, it actually does look like a spot on Jupiter.
23: Yeah. Spot on Uranus.
1: I can see your tattoo as well. Your tattoo goes pretty low above that butt crack.
22: So proof that it's really me and not a stunt ass that I'm posting or something.
1: All right, so now we got to find out, while we wait on the lies to come in for tickets, 818-955-2955. Johnny, How do you think Heidi got that bruise? If you become a VIP, it's Heidi's bare ass with a giant bruise on the right cheek, upper right cheek, almost like going towards the lower back.
23: Yeah.
1: Like when it curves back into the lower back. And then her nice roundness before it cups around perfectly into the hammy.
23: Yeah. This, I think, she was trying to go for something that was up really high. I'm imagining in the kitchen. Trish's
1: lie.
23: Yeah, well, I have a feeling a lot of the women tell the same lie. But she was probably in the kitchen, and then as she was grabbing it, maybe you were on a step stool, and you ended up falling backwards and falling into, like, a kitchen island.
1: Ooh, that's good. Mm-hmm. That's, you know? That's good.
22: Yeah, you fell that's back. Not it, though. Bam. That's not it. That's not it.
1: I will say you did that in your own pool. You banged your ass on the edge of the pool. You were trying to jump in and mistimed it. You're trying to be cool.
23: Oh, yeah.
1: Or you were trying to get out and you jumped and hit your ass like right there on the lip of the pool.
22: Oh, I know. I can picture exactly what you're talking about. Yeah.
1: All right. What do you think, Jordan?
0: I think she was getting off of her Peloton and just took a stumble and fell into the corner of something. I like the kitchen island thing. But
1: like a bedpost?
0: Yeah. Yeah. Mm-hmm.
1: Mm-hmm. All right, Emo, look at that bruise and tell me what
2: you're going to go Peloton too, but I'm going to go she was in one of the race things, and it's like sometimes you stand up and then go back down, and maybe things got bobbled, and then when she sat back down really hard or something. I don't know.
1: Like the point of the bicycle seat. She missed the seat and hit her right in the ass.
0: Yeah, right there.
1: All right, Heidi. Well, how did you get that big giant bruise on your ass?
24: It's not sexy. It was literally, I was bending down to pull an iPhone charger out of a plug, and I stood, it was right here in this very studio, and I stood up, and my ass hit the door handle.
0: Oh,
24: I have those door handles that...
1: Oh, it's not a knob, you got a handle?
24: I just sent Johnny a picture. Yeah, it's like one of those handles.
1: Oh, I can see it now. I can see the handle.
0: Yeah, you can. You can see the lever coming off.
1: The length of the lever, and then it just the circle of the bruise. Where
24: it hurt.
1: Or like, probably the lock on the door is.
0: Yeah.
24: Oh,
1: a little
24: it just
1: deeper,
24: was
1: made
24: like,
1: it yellow.
24: It made me sick to my stomach. Like I wanted to vomit.
0: Yeah, you're like, you got a bone burn. Yeah. That.
24: You know, it's terrible.
1: Made you sick. It's making...
24: Oh yeah, I never really noticed the lever. Yeah, it is. It is. You see the whole shebang there.
23: It's terrible. It's a door handle.
1: Yeah,
23: we get the point.
1: It's a door handle.
23: Yeah, it's loading, but we get the point.
24: Yeah.
23: But Frank, you lied to me today.
1: What? Oh. I did not.
23: Yes, you did.
0: Look at this.
23: You told me all the Bandero was gone, and you were throwing away the bottle. And I said, "Give me that bottle. I want to keep that bottle."
1: Uh huh.
23: And I'm looking in there.
24: There's still some in there.
23: And there's.
24: You were going to throw that away?
23: A splash.
1: I swear to God, I turned it upside down in my coffee, and it did not...
24: It did not get past that, like...
1: It's probably the thickness. It was sticking to the sides. The Cafe Bandera.
23: Yeah. Oh, now it's gone.
24: Now it's gone.
1: Mm.
23: Good stuff.
1: And now you made me admit that it's in my coffee.
23: We already knew. Everybody knew.
24: Wait, you lied about that. Wait,
1: everybody
24: you said
1: knew.
24: It was just coffee.
1: You just didn't think the Cafe Bandero evaporated in the room when it was so hot in here when the AC didn't work? Probably half the bottle.
24: Wait a second, there were two bottles.
1: Oh, no, the Blanco bottle's still here.
0: Yeah.
24: Oh,
0: yeah,
24: okay.
0: Yeah, you cracked that thing earlier. That's what you gave me a shot of that earlier.
1: Yeah, this is what
0: that was
1: we
0: good.
1: Opened
24: That's
1: up for
24: what
1: Jordan.
24: Jordan
1: it's still
24: had
1: full.
24: Fun. Okay.
23: That doesn't make sense.
1: What?
23: Still full? What are we? Disappointed in all of us.
24: Are we growing up?
1: Yeah, we just killed a bottle.
0: Yeah.
1: that bottle's still warm. All right, let's see. Some other lies coming in. My sister said she dove into a shallow pool and broke her nose, and the truth was that her boyfriend at the time punched her in the nose and caused her a broken nose and black eyes.
23: Oh, man.
1: She's like, I dove into the pool.
24: Oh, she didn't want to rat him out. Oh,
1: yeah.
24: Man.
23: No, you rat him out.
1: 626 says, my last name is Santana. I used to tell people Carlos Santana is my uncle.
0: Nice. I would, too.
24: Yeah, who would?
1: 714, I used to say I was Michael Keaton's stunt double in Batman, and I was 7.
0: I wonder what what that guy's doing now.
23: Yeah.
1: VIP is worth it. I was tilting my head, too. Yeah, we're all tilting our heads.
24: We all look like dogs.
1: Trying to get around that corner. Look at that.
0: Oh, yeah.
1: Right
0: there. Keep that one in there.
1: Exclusive to VIP, but gets posted on Instagram the same day. Did you post on Instagram?
23: I didn't post it.
2: No, we would get flagged. We could get, like, serious implications.
1: Really? For, for a side ass?
24: You gotta keep it VIP, baby.
1: I've seen worse than that.
24: This is our secret space. This is our sacred secret.
1: This is exclusive to VIPs only. We're not
0: putting Photoshop a baby on there and you're fine.
1: Oh, the nipple?
0: Yeah.
1: Yeah. Have your other boob hanging out between your breastfeeding it. You're fine. Let's see. Driving right now. Had to switch to the video feed real quick to see Heidi's ass. Glad I did. Great day to be a VIP. Mm-hmm. You guys are lying right now. That's Mark Ellis's ass.
24: Yes, all right. That, we lied to you. You're right.
1: Where'd Heidi get all that ass? Damn, Heidi, back that ass up. Heidi has a great ass.
24: It's backed up. Don't you hear the beeping?
1: In fifth grade, I said this guy had a nice ass in front of all my friends because I heard people say stuff like that. They all laughed at me. In retrospect, the dude was fat and that ass was stupid. I can still picture it to this day. Valerie.
24: Wait, that guy's got a nice ass.
1: She was trying to be cool. She heard probably her older siblings or somebody say somebody had a nice ass. So she's like, look, that guy's got a nice ass, but he's just some fat guy.
24: With a stupid ass.
1: With a dumb ass.
3: Great ass!
24: Yeah, but stupid is sometimes good, right? When they go, stupid. It is stupid. That could mean good. But probably not in this case. Remember when DeBrat used to call you stupid? Frank, you stupid.
1: Yeah.
24: That was a compliment.
1: Yeah, that's how she would laugh.
24: Yeah.
1: In third grade, told people I was on a Disneyland or Disney Channel show, but couldn't talk about it yet because it wouldn't be released for a few years. Wow, the third graders knowing the ins and outs of Hollywood.
24: Right.
1: Can you post Heidi's ass on Instagram? No, Jesus. Okay. Jesus. Aren't you busy?
24: Aren't you sleeping?
1: Yeah.
0: Yeah, he's taking a nap for the next 2 days.
1: Mm-hmm. Nailed it. Heidi's got an onion booty. Makes me want to cry. Damn it.
24: Oh.
1: See, no one even cares. What is Heidi's OnlyFans? Heidi's bruise looks like she backed into a doorknob, speaking from a personal experience. That was Lana.
0: There you go, Lana.
24: It's a true story. It's a doorknob. It was a door, like a handle, not a knob, but like a lever.
1: Heidi's ass is the shape of the black hole from the movie Interstellar. It is.
24: I guess I know what I'm watching this weekend.
1: The bruise.
24: Oh, the bruise.
1: VIP rules. I'm about 86%, and I'm diabetic. I used to tell people I was in a band in the fourth grade. I'm 30 now and don't know how to play any instruments.
24: Huh. It is weird to lie about something that can be proven that you can't do. Like, there's one thing to lie, but why are you lying about being in a band when you can't play an instrument?
1: Silly, silly lies you told. Hello, Nick.
4: Yes.
1: So what lie did you tell?
4: So when I was younger, my cousins and I were doing some yard work around the house. My cousin tried taking my shovel. I got mad, and I ended up hitting her in the head with the shovel. And I instantly went to cover her face because blood coming down, and then my grandma came out. What's going on? Nothing, nothing. There's nothing here. And I tried hiding the shovel with blood all over my hands.
24: Oh.
1: They probably thought you were going to be a serial killer when you grew up, right?
24: I would have definitely gotten into some therapy. That boy ain't right.
1: All right, Nick, let's see if I got any of them. Let's see. I'm going through all my paperwork.
24: Take three.
0: I wonder, is that cousin still afraid of you?
4: No. She's bigger than I am, and she kicked my ass once when she turned 21.
24: That's probably why she got bigger.
1: Big enough. Yeah. She beat your ass.
0: You had it coming.
1: All right. Hello, David.
5: Hey, what's up, guys? How are you?
1: What silly lie did you tell?
5: So when my wife and I were dating back in high school, we came up with a lie. Because I was supposed to talk to her dad, so I told him I didn't speak Spanish to not get the talk. But I'm like really brown, like you could straight tell that I'm Mexican. I don't know how he fell for it.
24: Oh, you just said I don't speak Spanish so that you wouldn't have to talk.
5: Yeah. Yeah.
0: So he only spoke Spanish? That was his main language?
5: Yeah, he mainly spoke Spanish, so he didn't really tell me much.
1: Then you told him you didn't know how to speak Spanish, but obviously you do.
5: Yeah, exactly. And then after a couple months, he finally met my parents and they told him the truth. And yeah, he felt stupid.
24: But then you ended up marrying her.
5: Yeah. Happy ending.
24: ¿Cómo se dice en español? Happy ending.
1: Felice finito.
24: That's Italian. Close enough.
1: I'm close.
5: Yeah, final feliz.
1: Final feliz. Yeah. Probably finito felice.
5: Yeah.
1: Finire, probably finire felice. In Italian, whatever.
24: Oh, see. Gracias.
1: 955 days in. All right, David, do you want some tickets to something?
5: I'll take some swag.
1: All right, we'll give you some swag. Stay at home. And guess what?
0: What?
1: I lied. I had 600 days.
24: It's for me.
1: I mean, it's a lying segment.
24: Uh-huh. Yeah. You have to figure out what you believe and what you don't believe.
1: Oh, my God. This is great. Mark.
3: Hey, Frank.
1: What's the lie that you told that was so silly?
3: So when I was a kid, I was about 10 years old, there was this neighbor that we always kind of played pranks on. He wasn't the sharpest kid. I was the only child, but I grew up with my cousins, and my cousin was about 14. So she told me, we should tell him you have a sister. And I thought, that's brilliant. We'll go tell him I have a sister. I don't have a sister. And part of the joke was that I'm going to dress up in a dress and she's going to put makeup on me and then go over there and convince this guy that I'm my sister. Well, that doesn't exist. And I did it, and I'm thinking, oh, this is so good. We're getting him good. And he did fall for it, but afterwards I realized I don't think this joke was really meant to be put on him.
1: Your 14-year-old cousin got you.
3: Yeah, she did, but it took till after the joke for me to realize that.
1: All right, Mark, you definitely get something for convincing someone your own sister.
3: Thank you, man. Thank you. Love the show.
1: Thank you, Mark.
24: Johnny, was that like an Adam Sandler movie, Jack and Jill?
0: Yeah.
24: Or were they really brother and sister?
1: They were really brother and sister. Yeah. He played both parts.
24: No, I knew he played both parts, but I didn't know what the scenario was in the movie.
1: Okay, David was waken up by a paintball gun from his dad.
24: Jesus.
1: That sounds like a lie. Mira lied about being Samantha on Bewitched.
24: Oh, Darren.
1: Matt lied about what sound a giraffe makes to his kids. Mm-hmm. All right, I got to hear this. Hey, Matt.
24: Hi, Austin.
6: Hey there, Frank.
1: All right, so tell us the lie you told your kids.
6: So when my kids were little, all kids ask, what sound does this animal make? What sound does that animal make? And I don't know what sound a giraffe makes. So I had just been watching the movie Three Amigos and said, Farley, Farley, Farley, Farley is what giraffes sound like. Now, that's all good and fine while they're 3 years old. But once they went to school, my middle son now goes to a school where the mascot is a giraffe. And so it got out at school that giraffes make that sound and that my son was the one spreading that.
24: It got back to me.
6: Okay, correct. So we had to have a meeting with the teacher. My wife doesn't always appreciate what I think is funny.
24: It's a fun word.
1: Well, Matt, I got to give you a prize. Oh, God.
24: That is hilarious. Farley, Farley, Farley, Farley.
1: That is great. Yeah. That was the best one to end on right there. Mm-hmm. So, if you're looking for some light reading, New York Magazine has an article exploring the men who want their foreskins back. I don't have mine, and I don't miss it, because I don't know what it's like to have one. You know what I mean? It's like I didn't get circumcised later in life, where
24: right?
1: I had like years of living with it, and then now I'm like, I could really use a scarf.
24: Yeah, I see what you're saying.
1: Mm-hmm. So I have no idea. I mean, I don't miss it.
24: Yeah, it's all you know.
1: So, yeah, it's all I know.
24: But maybe they see, well, it wouldn't be C for sure. Maybe they talk to guys who are uncircumcised, and there's like I think it makes it more sensitive, but from what I understand, do you really need to be more sensitive?
1: No, I don't.
24: Right. It's like, but with that covered and protected all the time, it never gets rubbed on
1: your jeans. If I had my foreskin, I'd probably want an extra foreskin on top of my foreskin.
24: Right.
1: So I would just,
24: otherwise,
1: you know,
24: it's ugh! No.
1: It'd be like a penis of Russian dolls. Just foreskins over foreskins over foreskins, so you finally get down to a penis.
24: It's the old penis nesting doll.
1: I'd have four skins, actually. Four of them. Maybe that's what we had, and that's when they first named it. I mean, through evolution.
24: Yeah.
1: We're down to one now.
24: You only needed the one, because you're getting rid of them anyway. guess you could have a transplant. You could have a foreskin transplant from maybe a cadaver that's not.
1: Why would I do that?
24: How badly are these guys are talking about it? They want the, you know.
1: No, I think that no, they don't do foreskin transplants for people's foreskins. They do them for they use cadaver foreskins for eyelids.
24: Oh,
1: for people
24: right,
1: who have been burn victims, have their eyelids burned off. They give them foreskins. They're cockeyed after that, but whatever. I mean, it's rather than have dry eyes.
24: Totally. Yeah. You need lids.
1: Oh, come on, that's fine. You can say cockeyed. That's a thing.
7: Right. Yeah, that is a thing.
23: I mean, Heidi, you used to...
7: that's a medical thing.
1: That's a thing.
24: It is. Yes, Johnny.
23: You used to draw a lot of penises. Like, did you ever draw them?
24: Never
23: with
24: an uncircumcised.
23: Skins?
24: Never.
23: No.
1: You ever seen one?
24: My dad was uncircumcised. Yeah.
1: More about that.
24: That's
1: later.
24: A weird answer to that question. I do understand. No, I told you. I saw him taking a nap one day, and he just went in and laid down like on top of the bed out of the shower, and I think he just was exhausted and fell asleep, and I walked down the hallway, and I looked in there, and I was like, whoa, what the? Yeah, he was uncircumcised.
1: Then you looked back?
24: He was born in 1936, you know, and he was like the German.
1: No, the disturbing thing is that you looked, like when you're acting, going back in time to the moment.
24: Yeah.
1: You acted like you looked and saw it, then you looked again.
24: I had to look to see what I was.
1: You knew what
24: at.
1: It was the first time.
24: No, but I had never seen an uncircumcised. I'd seen penises, and I saw my brother's. Unfortunately,
1: Oh my god! More about that later.
24: But I'd never seen one that looked different like my dad's. So only one like in real life.
23: Just not pleasant to draw.
24: It's nearly impossible.
23: Right? Right?
24: Yeah.
1: How many of these?
23: Like it looks stupid when you actually draw it.
1: Add a couple fuel tanks, you got a Bezos ride.
24: I was gonna say.
23: It doesn't, I don't know, it's not as funny, I guess.
24: It's not, and it could just, that's the anteater.
1: No, actually,
24: thing.
1: It's yeah. funnier. I'm sorry.
24: I mean, if you drew that funnier. Out of context and you said, hey, what is this? People would be like, wait, am I looking at it wrong?
23: What am I looking at?
24: If somebody's never seen an uncircumcised penis, they would not, there'd be no way. They'd be like, I don't know, stick with a dot? I don't know what that is. Uh-huh. I don't know. A rocket? They really wouldn't know. But that is a
1: It's
24: funny
1: a
24: drawing.
1: Sulfur flume at the bottom of the Pacific Ocean in the Marianas Trench.
24: Wow, that'd be a great grab if you come up with that answer. Oh, my God.
1: They kind of look that way.
23: You do kind of look like that, yeah.
1: So stupid.
24: I guess much easier to draw. You know, you're done real quick.
23: Uh-huh.
1: Right.
24: Which, you know.
1: But I guess you'd have to draw something coming out of it if it was the...
24: Right, of course. You want to give that a go, Johnny?
1: Draw something coming out of it so you can really identify it.
24: Yeah, of course.
1: Coming right back. We're Heidi and Frank. Let's get some traffic.
8: I've been driving in my car. It's not quite a Jaguar.
10: First of all, I remember I told my mom I was late because I was with my girlfriend's broccoli and cauliflower. Aki Kitty, I'm here with a brief traffic update sponsored by Lowe's. Vehicle stalled in East LA, blocking the lane 17 northbound on the ramp towards the 5 northbound. The left lane of the ramp is blocked off and you're slow back at Atlantic Boulevard into downtown. In Van Nuys, got a dolly dropped on the 405 south of Rixie Boulevard. Someone dropped a metal dolly in the carpool lane. It's already slow from Sherman Way in towards the top of the pass. And in Santa Clarita, they're checking for a rush for a porter on the shoulder of the 14 northbound for Newhall Avenue. Don't see heavy delays yet, but fire trucks are on the way. You might see them blocking a lane later on. In Irvine, CC trying to wrap up a crash on the 405 north at a Culver Drive, trying to get vehicles off the right-hand shoulder. In the meantime, watch out for some slowing to Sand Canyon Avenue. Not too heavy, just watch for the brake lights there. 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That's your traffic update on 95.5 KLOS.
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16: Los Angeles.
6: I know you've all been sitting on the edge of your seats waiting to hear about these semen eye drops that cure cancer. Hey, but at least they're eye drops, right, fellas? Can you, would you take them?
4: Oh, yeah. Yes, of course. All I have to do is put semen in my eyes and I get rid of my cancer? Yes.
6: All right, so I guess it is, if it cures cancer, yes. But what if it's just a good teeth whitener?
4: Better than Crest white strips?
6: It's like amazing.
4: Like really, really sparkly, pearly white, you might say?
6: Have to apply whites? Like, you know, every day for a week. But whites have never been whiter.
4: I don't care if traffic slows down when I smile. Let it go. They could be a little dingy. I'm not doing it.
6: Yes, that last headline there, eye drops derived in part from pig semen, kills cancer cells and slow tumor growth in mice with retinoblastoma. It's the rare childhood cancer typically develops in humans before the age of 5, the retinoblastoma.
4: Right. Oh. So,
6: but who in the hell thought of that?
4: So scientists are in a lab and they're like, I have an idea, Bob. And they're like, what's up? And he goes, why don't we have this pig semen? Go get that mouse over
6: there. I do have a question though, Bob.
4: Yeah, go ahead.
6: Why do you have pig semen in your lunchbox?
4: My wife, you know, she's such a...
6: I mean, mm-hmm. of all yes. things, Bob, where'd you get the pig semen first?
4: Oh, my God.
6: And how'd you... I got a question. How'd you get it, Bob?
4: Yeah. Do we want to know?
0: Mm-hmm.
4: Mm.
6: My God.
0: There's I mean, so I know much. We always rip on the person who came up with the idea, but, yeah, the person who goes along with it is maybe worse, honestly.
6: Sycophant.
0: Yeah. Goes,
4: Bob, we're not... Dude, we're not doing that. You want me to put pig semen in this mouse's eyeball?
0: Yo, dude, that's a great idea.
6: Let's not forget, it works.
4: It does work. They got the grant money. Yeah, it worked.
6: So there was something to that.
0: Yeah.
6: But then after it worked, they're like, no one's going to believe this. They're going to think that we're seventh graders and we just made it up.
4: Yeah, some sort of stupid health project.
6: Semen in eyes. But it works, people.
4: It burns. Man of genius. But it works.
6: Yeah.
0: Well, these eye floaters are really moving.
4: Yeah.
6: They're just swimming around in front of my eyes. Everywhere.
4: Look, I try to track them with my eyes. And they keep moving.
6: Just that one. That would just
0: so quick.
6: Slowly move off to the left. And now they're everywhere.
0: Wow.
6: I can't keep track of them. Looks like a tadpole.
4: Oh, my
6: tadpole
4: God.
6: Season here in.
4: Oh, my God.
6: Eyeball Creek.
4: Wouldn't that be something? That's the cure. My God.
6: I heard it's the cure for everything, really.
0: Mm-hmm.
6: Actually, I heard it was the cure for depression.
0: Yeah.
6: Like, there was a study done where it's like basically intake for women who suffer from sadness or depression is a natural booster of mood and attitude.
4: Hmm.
0: I heard that same thing.
6: Renee, did you hear that same thing?
4: Yeah.
0: Mm-hmm.
4: Wait.
0: What?
4: Mm-hmm.
6: Say yes.
17: Yes.
6: Yes. Didn't you hear that same thing?
0: Oh, yeah, it's science.
4: Yeah.
6: Science.
18: Please believe me.
4: No, it's called Prozac.
6: Yeah.
4: It's
0: Yeah.
4: For depression. Heidi, did you say Prozac? No, I said Prozac. You see.
6: Yeah, just having a woman who's pro-sack puts me in a better mood. I wish I knew more names of antidepressants, but I don't.
4: I know, it's all.
6: I guess that's a good sign, too. If you don't know all the names of antidepressants, you must be doing all right.
4: Mm-hmm. Right.
19: That's fair.
0: Good point.
4: Yeah.
6: Mm-hmm. But yeah, like you said, Johnny, the guy who's like, yeah, let's try it.
0: Yeah.
6: It's the being
4: he's a real improv yes and guy, isn't he?
0: Uh-huh.
4: Let's do it.
6: Well, that's the thing. I mean, it's like there's improv and then there's the sycophant, which basically is the yes man. The person who's like always goes, yeah, sure. And the chat bots, when people are talking to these things, they are programmed to be yes people. So
4: that's bad.
6: It'll take you down any road that you want to go and like, oh, yeah, great idea. Great idea. You should totally do that. Sink all of your money into that. And then you're like, it's not a good idea, but they're there to cheer you up. It says, a study showed that chatbots are 50% more sycophantic, providing affirmative feedback and praise than humans when advising on interpersonal dilemmas. So you ask AI, it's like 50% more. It's never we'll give you an honest human opinion.
0: Uh-huh.
6: It can't. It's always like, yeah, that sounds great.
4: Because maybe with a human could say, you know what? I tried that once, you know, a couple of years ago, and it didn't work out for me. At least they can give their personal, maybe, experience. Then you can
6: turns
4: make
6: out
4: a decision.
6: Other humans don't want to hear it because the users showed preference for the AI models because it's basically telling them what they wanted to hear.
0: Mm-hmm.
6: So they're not getting any kind of good advice. It's just what they wanted to hear.
4: Wonderful. That's not good. That's not good.
6: Basically creating a population of only children. There's nobody there to like fight with when you're your sibling to go, no, you're wrong, you're dumb, you're an idiot.
4: Mm-hmm.
0: Oh, I thought
6: shut up.
0: I thought that was the Epstein website.
6: What?
0: Only children.
4: Oh my gosh.
6: You probably should cancel your subscription.
4: Yeah, not probably. Definitely.
6: You got to stay all week.
0: Yeah.
6: Bring a cot. But as far as sperm and more AI news, according to the study, sperm deteriorates over time, so encouraging men to have more frequent ejaculations may boost their fertility.
4: Oh, like keep on refreshing,
6: like you said,
4: refreshing the page, if you will.
6: Mm-hmm. Yeah, keep the water
4: emptying
6: the
4: that pie. Cash.
6: Exactly. Mm-hmm.
4: Getting rid of them cookies.
6: Got to clear my cash and cookies. And the fact that you're referring to them
4: your
6: as cookies.
4: Your scrope meal raisins, baby. Get rid of those scrope meal raisin cookies.
6: Oh, my Nutter Butters.
17: Cookies. Okay.
4: Your bag-alongs.
6: Oh, okay. What kind of cookies are we getting rid of here, folks? 9552955. Jordan's like, Dosey, don't play this game. Yeah, please. Dosey, don't do it. Okay, we won't.
4: Right, I don't want to so bad.
6: All right, somebody do one that's just totally stupid so we can move on. Because we've just. We gotta move on now. All right,
17: just going with the Oreos.
6: Now we feel better the door's closed.
17: Yeah.
6: I didn't want to leave the door open. Fermé la porte. Let's move on. Okay.
4: That was just for the VIPs.
6: Okay. Also, back to AI. Some colleges are turning to oral exams to combat AI.
18: Hawk two.
6: There you go.
4: A plus. Uh-huh.
6: Office hours.
4: Orifice hours.
6: Oh, not sure if this is going to disappoint anyone, but OpenAI has shelved plans to release an erotic chatbot.
4: Johnny mentioned that the other day, like the dirty talking, like numbers we used to call.
6: Yeah, pretty much.
4: Just start
6: 900 lines, and they would dirty talk you. They're saying they're not going to release a dirty chatbot. That's all they do. Pick your voice, accent. It's kind of like a navigation person.
4: Oh, right.
0: Yeah,
4: you can have a hot Australian lady who says things like, Sepulveda.
6: Sepulveda on my chest.
4: I think she means Sepulveda.
6: She makes no sense, but I don't care.
17: Sounds hot.
6: Sounds hot.
17: What it sounds like to me is that they are keeping it for themselves because they developed it and then they decided not to release it. So that means that they have it. They're playing around with it.
6: Yeah, they can't stop playing
4: perfecting.
6: With it. They can't stop playing with it.
17: That's why
6: they even release it.
17: Keeping it for themselves.
4: They will when they get bored.
6: They're still clearing their cash. Now, we talked about engagement rings earlier and how it's a big waste of money, and that might be on the going out of
4: fashion
6: or just the. This time-wise, I remember when people used to get engagement rings. How stupid was that?
4: Like tradition, yeah.
6: But as far as, you know, that being a token of the love that you have for somebody, did you ever have like a one-night stand and steal something?
4: Oh.
6: As a token of what you had with somebody, even if it's for one night, like you were at their house and then you left and you took something with you and might just be your, you know, like your hunting trophies?
4: Like a pair of panties. Is what, like the.
6: Well, there's that.
4: Center square.
6: Stories?
4: No, I've not stolen a woman's panties. No.
6: Have you borrowed some to wear them home? I mean, in this case, you don't have to put your panties in your pocket and walk the walk of shame. You can actually borrow panties and leave.
4: That is true. Yeah, but I'm not a girl who has a problem not wearing panties. I don't be like, oh my God, what? I have to go to work. I have to have underwear on. There are women who feel that way. They really, like, have to wear underwear. I just don't happen to be one of them.
6: Hmm.
4: So.
6: Would you go to church not wearing any underwear? Are there certain places that you wouldn't go with no underwear on?
4: You got me there. I would kind of feel like.
6: You gotta have underwear on in church, right? Come on.
4: I would probably wear because I don't want to be sitting in my own
6: unless
4: pew.
6: It's for Cthulhuism, and he prefers no underwear.
4: You don't
6: the god of demonic chaos.
4: Yeah, maybe
6: no
4: church.
6: No panties, please.
4: Yeah.
6: Leave your panties at the door. Cthulhu says. Commandment number one, panties at the door.
19: Giggity.
4: I think souvenirs more of a guy thing.
6: 818-955-2955. No, I think...
0: No, that's a woman thing. Definitely.
6: I mean, as far as like taking something from you that you don't know about, usually woman will give you the panties and say, remember me.
17: Yeah, but they'll trade you a hoodie for it.
6: Yeah, but she'll steal... No, she'll steal a hoodie. She'll just wear it out. Uh-huh. And you'll never see it again, you know?
4: You got me on the hoodie, yeah.
6: Yeah, like a nice worn-in, you know, baseball hat of her favorite baseball team. She'll take it. Mm-hmm. All faded from the sun. She's like,
4: sweaty, yeah, worn in, looks old as hell, yeah, comfy.
6: Yeah, the hoodie, can't keep them around.
0: Basketball shorts.
6: Yeah. But anything bigger than that, not just clothing, like you're walking out and you're like, well, I'm going to take this Alexa. I mean, I don't know. It's like, it's one of the little echoes. I mean, they're probably hardly ever in this room.
4: The little dot, yeah, right. He won't miss it.
6: Yeah, like you open up the medicine cabinet and it's like, ooh, all these razor replacements, those are expensive.
4: Yeah. I'll take two of them. He won't know.
6: 818-955-2955. You've ever, like, stolen something from somebody? Because it took a couple of years, but a woman was finally arrested after stealing a man's $9,000 Cartier watch during a one-night stand.
0: Ooh.
6: Sitting out. Mm-hmm. And had the watch off. She pocketed it.
4: God, I feel like if I'm him, I would know exactly who took it.
6: So were you robbed by a hookup? Or did you rob somebody as a hookup? What did you take from them? 818-955-2955. Do you think we get more, I was robbed, or that I was the robber? When the calls come in and all the phone lines are jammed, are we going to have a majority being robbed, or robbers?
0: I was robbed.
6: I was robbed. 818-955-2955.
4: So obviously this woman plans on never seeing this guy again.
6: Yeah. I mean, one night stands.
4: Yeah, I guess.
6: Heidi, the only reason you didn't have more one night stands is because you didn't want to feel like a whore. But you probably would have, because you probably made a mistake in having to date the person like three times, or at least see him for a month so you didn't look like a slut.
4: I only had one of those, like, with a woman. I only had one one-night stand with a woman.
6: That's because her diner smelled like cigarettes.
4: Mm-hmm. No, I didn't even do anything with that girl. I told you that one. She came over to my apartment, and we made out a little bit, and then I was like, I'm not going any further. That's not a one-night stand. That's a make-out session.
6: No, that's, for you, that's a one-night stand.
4: No, we just...
6: All right, never think that made it.
4: It sounded fresh in my drink.
6: So you just kissed her.
4: Yes, all and right, then I there was an aroma of cigarettes, and I was like, I can't, I'm turned off. I got to work early.
6: How could
4: tomorrow.
6: You smell it if you weren't doing anything?
4: That's the thing, Frank. It permeated.
6: So you guys were pantsless? You took your pants off just to kiss?
4: No. Pants, clothes were on.
6: Fully clothed. You could, I mean, and it was right through her jeans from kissing her. You could smell it from a distance.
4: Well, the you know, the juices and aromas.
6: My God, man. I count it.
4: She looks like, she looked like pink, too. She was just a gorgeous.
6: I'd done it. Why not?
4: I just couldn't.
6: I'd grab me some Topol. Toothpaste, and I'd have done that. Oh, yeah. I'd have got them nicotine stains off my teeth.
0: That's nasty.
4: Couldn't do it. It's just such a turnoff. I just don't do the smoking thing.
6: It's a one-night stand, Heidi.
4: I know, Frank.
6: You're not going to marry her.
4: Definitely not.
6: It's those lesbians, though. They got to move in the next day. Mm. The old stereotype about them damn lesbians.
4: Yeah, we move quick.
6: First date, show up at U-Haul.
4: Second, what are we, crazy?
6: Hello, Isaiah.
20: Hey, what's up, guys?
4: Hey, Isaiah.
6: Oh, so we were like, were you robbed by a one-night stand, or were you the robber?
20: I was the robber.
6: Oh, what'd you take?
20: I took some monies, and I took a TV.
4: A TV?
20: Yeah, I need a new TV in my man cave, so I gotta upgrade it.
21: Yes.
4: Wait, Was she in the bathroom and you unhooked it?
20: No. She just had a really great time, and she was just knocked out.
4: Oh, knocked out. Yeah, she was.
0: How long ago was this? Was it a flat screen, or was this like one of those big tube TVs that you had to
4: Go get a dolly out of your truck?
20: No, man. I could have Lance Armstrong a big old TV like that. No way. Actually, Ubered it.
4: You Ubered a stolen TV?
20: Yeah, the driver asked me what was going on, and all I said was, hey, you know what? Me and my girlfriend going through some things, and she kicked me out, so I'm taking the TV with me. And he bought it. Well, he didn't buy the TV, but he bought the story.
1: Do you still have the TV to this day?
20: You know what? Karma hit me. When I got home, it broke.
1: Oh, no way. Mm-hmm. Yeah.
20: So all that for nothing. But a good story on Frank Heidi Show.
1: That's right. When you hear me bring up the topic, like, finally, a reason I can call.
20: I was waiting for this moment, and
1: what do you want?
20: There it is. You know what? I was wondering if I could get some swag.
1: Oh, okay. I can give you a T-shirt. All right. All right.
20: Thank you. Yeah, that would be awesome.
1: Stay on
4: hold. The world and represent us.
1: So far, we've had one robber. Mm-hmm. One-night stand robber. Hello, Chris.
21: Hey, good morning, guys.
1: Were you the robber, or did you get robbed?
21: I'm sorry, could you repeat that? I'm driving 18-wheeler. I'm trying to pull over. Sorry. Damn.
1: No, that's okay. Keep driving.
21: All right, I'm pulling up to my destination already. Sorry. I'm good. What's up?
1: Back it in. Were you the robber, or did you get robbed by a one-night stand?
21: I got robbed by a one-night stand.
4: What happened?
21: So, a couple years back. I don't smoke no more. It was my early 20s, and I just hooked up with the girl through Facebook, and we did the thing. I went to go use the restroom, came back out. I didn't even suspect a thing. She had took in my jar of, I had an eighth of some really, really good weed, some expensive weed. Mm. And after she left, I noticed it was gone. I was looking for it like crazy, and it had to be her. I don't think I was that high that I lost it.
1: Stole your weed. Oh, man.
4: That probably happens more often than not.
1: But was it a good night? I mean, was it like, okay, I mean, she took my weed.
21: Oh, yeah.
1: It was good.
21: She was

0: I'd give her $60 to come over.
1: Yeah. could I get a VIP, please?
0: Sure, I'll get you a VIP. All right, stay on hold.
2: Okay.
3: One for one.
2: One for one.
0: All right, Pete.
4: Hello.
2: Hi, Pete.
0: Were you the robber, or did you get robbed in a one-night stand?
4: I was the robber.
0: Oh, what'd you tell?
4: Actually, I was about 16, 17 years old, and I ended up with a woman that was older than me by 10 years, and after our engagement that we had, that day, I went into the bathroom and, you know, clean up and stuff, and I saw there was a tray, I guess, where women put their rings and stuff.
0: Yeah.
2: Uh-huh, uh-huh.
4: And I saw this big ring, and I was like, oh, snap. Okay, I'm going to take that. And I did.
0: Did you go pawn it?
4: I feel bad about it. Huh?
0: Did you go pawn it, or did you give it to some other girl?
4: No. I actually gave it to another girl.
2: Oh, Jesus.
4: You know, a year later and stuff, but it was just like, it was there, and it's just like, it enticed me, and I was like, okay.
2: Was this a married woman? Do you think she took her diamond off?
0: Yeah, an engagement?
4: She was married. Yeah, this is a neighbor that lived a couple doors down from where I lived. So
0: she stole your innocence, and you stole her wedding.
4: I stole her. She stole my innocence, but it was like, because I did some yard work for her and stuff like that.
0: Oh, the yard work fantasy.
4: You know, I did yard work for her and stuff like that. Yeah, and, you know,
2: took care of her bushes, didn't you?
0: You clean out her gutters too.
2: You lay that pipe.
4: You know, but it was just that, it was just there, and it's just like, I don't know why I did it. I felt bad, you know, years later, and then you brought this topic up, and it's like, oh, snap.
0: It reminded you. So was it the only time that you did it, just the one time with the neighbor lady? And then,
4: yeah, it's just one time. Dude, I'm 62 years old.
0: Now.
4: This is like, I mean, when I was 16, 17, this is back in the 70s.
0: Well, let's call her and tell her 80s. That's where her ring went. You want to call her and tell her and get it off your chest?
2: Plant. She's 72 now.
0: So you can get into heaven?
4: You know what? All I know her is Auntie. That's it.
0: Auntie? You call her Auntie?
2: No.
4: Well, because she was actually...
0: Your aunt?
4: She was actually... No, she wasn't my aunt. She was dating my uncle.
2: Oh my God.
4: That passed away. Okay, he passed away in the car accident and stuff like that. And they were going to be married, but she still been with the family.
0: Oh my God, dude.
2: So was the engagement ring with his uncle got hurt.
4: No, her name was Fran. So
0: Fran.
4: It was like, you know.
2: Well, Fran, if you're listening.
0: What would Fran look like if you had to compare her to a celebrity?
4: I would say she was probably like a young Jane Fonda.
0: Oh, ooh, auntie.
4: Yeah. Yeah.
0: Oh, yeah, buddy.
4: So, yeah.
0: All right. Do you want to go to a concert?
4: Yeah, whatever you have and stuff.
0: Stay at home.
2: Whoa.
0: Yeah, huh?
2: Oof. So we got, what, two robbers and one robbie?
3: Yeah.
0: And we've only had men calling.
2: Mm-hmm. Oh, yeah.
0: Of being robbed or the robber. But this is, in the story, it was a woman who stole the Cartier watch worth $9,000. Come on, ladies. We'll change your voice, okay? We'll put on the voice disguiser, and no one's going to know it's you. But I know, obviously, ladies, you're sticky fingers. So what did you take? 818-955-2955. Mike stole her purse and cash.
2: Jesus, Mike.
0: Mike?
5: Hey. How you guys doing? I didn't take the whole purse, but I woke up not knowing where I was at. We were at that bar in Orange, used to be called Characters. They were dressed up like, you know, movie stars and stuff. Mm-hmm.

0: And this older chick took me home, and I woke up, had no idea where I was. There was, I seen a pair of man's tennis shoes in the corner of the room, and I was like, oh, crap, I'm out of here. She was still passed out. I went downstairs. Her purse was by the door with the keys. I hit the wallet and walked about two blocks, figured out where I was, called my buddy, and had breakfast at Spire's.
1: My God, that sounds like a fantastic weekend.
2: Pick me up. Breakfast is on me.
1: Really? That's awesome. I wish we were friends. Mike, I got to give you a prize.
0: All right, I'll take them, man.
1: Stay on hold, man. Well, the ladies trying to act like they don't, but they do. Blonde to you girls. Mm-hmm. I guess if you just want to confess about anything, I mean, beyond just getting robbed or being, you know, or being the robber at a one-night stand, if you want to get anything off your chest, just to maybe something happened over the weekend and you want to tell us about it, you're kind of ashamed and upset.
2: What happened? It's okay. We're going to absolve you. These are my confessions.
1: Okay, we got the ladies calling in now. I knew you were out there.
2: You just
1: come
2: took
1: on,
2: a minute.
1: Especially chicks named Amy. Come on, Amy.
3: Okay, so I met a guy at a bar, and we went home. Well, we went to his house, and you know, things started to get hot and heavy, and then it turned out to be absolute trash.
2: The sex was trash.
3: Yes, okay. It was, excuse me, it was literally the worst. Like, 2 seconds, he, like, rolled over and passed out. And I was just like, what is going on?
1: I take that as a compliment. You're so incredibly sexy that he couldn't last longer than 2 seconds, and he couldn't even stay awake. You exhausted his erotic emotion. Erotically, emotionally, he's gone.
3: Okay, well, we'll call it that. But so on the way out, right by the door, he had like a bowl with his keys and his wallet and his watch, and I just took his wallet.
1: The whole wallet?
3: The entire wallet, yeah.
2: Let him think he lost.
1: How much money did he have in it?
3: He had, like, not a lot of cash. There was maybe, this was a long time ago. Maybe, I think it was, like, under $100.
1: Did you call up your girlfriend to go to Skrilly's for breakfast? Yeah.
3: Well, I ended up just taking the cash and then tossed it, like, in a dumpster on my way home.
1: My God, that's so just bad girl of you.
2: Yeah.
1: What do you look like, Amy, if you had to compare yourself to a celebrity?
3: Well, this was like 20 years ago. I'm in my 40s now, and now I hear,
1: I don't want to hear now. I want to hear back then.
3: Mm. Oh, back then?
1: I'm kidding. What do you look like now?
3: You know, I hear a lot that I look like the mom from Modern Family, from, like, Claire.
2: Oh, okay. Cute little blonde.
3: Yeah.
2: Oh,
3: yeah. Julie Bowen? I hear that a lot.
1: Yeah. That's absolutely pretty great. Amy.
3: Swing. Wow.
1: I can understand his 2 second mishap.
2: Mm-hmm. Yeah.
3: Yeah, it was literally the worst, and I was just like so irritated. I was just like, you know what? Screw this guy.
2: Because you had high hopes, because obviously you were like, making out in the bar a little bit, and then you're like, oh.
3: Well, and we were dancing, and he was so good looking. But like, I have a theory about good looking people in bed, and like, so far I've never been wrong.
1: Well, let me ruin that for you.
2: Frank, she said good looking.
1: Oh, sorry. Well, how about a mediocre 7?
3: Hey, I'll take it as long as you're longer than 2 seconds.
1: Yeah, I think the older I get, the longer I can handle it.
2: Yeah, right.
3: Frank, let me tell you, I have had a crush on you for like 20 years. I used to party with you guys at Sagebrush Cantina.
1: Oh, yeah?
3: In Calabasas. Yeah.
1: My God. So we've run into each other?
3: Oh, multiple times. Yeah, lots. And Heidi, oh my God, Heidi, we had so much fun back in the day. Like, especially at Sagebrush. And I remember Frosty, too.
1: Yeah.
3: Yeah.
1: My God. You have to send us a picture so we recognize you. Text
3: me
1: a picture.
3: Oh, you probably won't.
1: 818-955-2955.
2: Claire
1: text
2: from Modern Family?
1: Did you ever take a picture with us back in the day?
3: Probably somewhere, but man, I was so drunk all the time.
1: Yeah. Oh, I know.
3: I probably, if I went through like my boxes of pictures from the early 2000s, I'm sure I could find one.
1: But those were the good old days.
3: Yeah.
1: Oh, they were. Well, let me give you a prize.
3: Oh, my God. Thank you so much. You guys are awesome. I love you.
1: Thank you. Thank you for being a longtime fan and listener and a friend and family and all that good stuff. All right, Karen and Christina, a couple more ladies. Hey, Karen.
4: Hi, how you guys doing?
1: Good. So what did you steal from some poor sap?
4: Quaaludes.
1: Quaaludes? Oh. Let me guess, you're in your 20s. Quaaludes.
4: I wish.
1: I know. That's just, I haven't heard that term in a while.
2: Yeah.
1: Where was it? Bill Cosby's house?
4: No.
1: So
4: it was in the valley.
2: Yeah.
4: And I met this guy, and we went back to his place, and we were playing backgammon, and he got a phone call, and he says, I got to go out for like 10 minutes. Can you wait? I said, if you're not going to be long. He said, yeah. So he left me alone in his house, and he had given me a lube before, and I looked on the dresser, and he had like three, like, pharmacy bottles, like 300 in a bottle.
1: Oh, my God.
2: Oh.
4: And I was like, And then he didn't come back for like an hour. So I had to climb out the window because he locked me in. And because he locked me in, I took a bottle.
2: Oh, you took a whole bottle.
1: And never saw him again.
4: Never saw him again.
1: Okay. Goddamn, Karen.
5: How do you get locked in, though? There's usually like a latching thing that you can undo.
2: That's called,
1: that's kept. Scary.
2: That's scary.
5: Yeah. That's like Phil Spector stuff. That's what
2: he wasn't planning on.
1: Yeah, he was going out to get the duct tape and the lie.
2: It was before DoorDash.
4: Yeah.
2: You know.
1: Oh, Karen. Well, thank you for calling, Karen.
2: Damn.
1: Let's see. Who is next? Crystal? Or Christina? Christina. Oh, they're all crazy. Hey, Christina.
6: Well, hi, Frank. How are you?
1: I'm good. So you obviously stole something from somebody.
6: Yes, and this is Trucker Mouth Christina Heidi. Hi, sweetie.
2: Oh, hi, Christina. We love you.
6: So when I was 15 years old, we lived in Pahrump. Now, back in the 80s, there was no lights in Pahrump. My dad is a sheriff for Metro out of Vegas at the time, and my cousin Silvio had a one-night stand with this guy named Mark Higginbotham. It was so funny. I don't know what he did to her to make her so mad that she wanted his Nova, and it was a really, really nice blue Nova. So four of us, three of her friends, which is all four of us, she's like, let's go take that Nova, and we're like, okay. So we all creep up, we get, you know, going across his yard, really, really dark, he doesn't know, and he's probably on meth anyways, he didn't even know what was going on. She's like, get in. So we all hopped into the car. She starts hauling butt going down the road. And back in those days, everything's dirt. So when she went around the corner, she like fishtailed, and then we flipped it. We're like, oh, my God. None of us are wearing seatbelts. I have no idea how we even made it out alive. But we all started running. I get home. The following day, my dad's like, where'd you get all those bruises from? I said, I fell off Bridget's horse. And he, to this day, he believes me.
1: I mean, luckily
6: he's a retired sheriff now, but he still believes me.
1: Well, luckily Bridget had a horse.
2: Yeah, seriously,
6: I mean, she had a lot of them.
2: Yeah, really lucked out there.
1: Saved your ass there, Christina. 15 years old, out stealing cars. God,
5: yeah.
2: Sheriff's having daughter, man, they're the 15. Wildest. Jesus, reckon totally a Nova. Oh, he was pissed.
1: Oh, even the more crazies, the crystals. Hello, Crystal.
7: Hi.
2: Hi.
1: So what did you steal from a one-night stand?
7: Well, I didn't quite get to the one-night stand part, but we went to the hotel, me and my girlfriend, we met these guys at a club, and then, so they were like, we're going to get some party favors, and we're like, okay, we'll wait here. Well, then they called me, like a little bit later, they're like, oh, we need some cash for the party favors, and we're like, oh, yeah, sure, okay. And I hung up, and then we're like, we're not paying for anything. So we took the fridge, the microwave, and whatever else wasn't bolted down at the hotel. Said goodbye to the front lobby, and then they started blowing me up, and I changed my phone number right then and there, went to McDonald's, and gave all that stuff to our boyfriends.
1: Oh, my God. I told you, crystals are the craziest.
2: Wow. Seriously, Crystal, I wouldn't even think to do that.
1: What do you look like if you had to compare yourself to a celebrity?
7: I used to get Catherine Zeta-Jones and J-Lo.
2: Oh, okay.
7: My God. I don't have her booty.
2: Oh, okay.
1: You don't have her booty, so you're like a flat-ass J-Lo?
7: Pretty much.
1: I'll still
2: get that. Yeah. Pretty good.
1: I'll get you a microwave, dude. Yeah. This guy.
7: Yeah. Okay.
1: I'm going to send you out there. You're going to have a good time. Anyone's going to steal a fridge.
5: Uh-huh.
2: And a microwave.
7: Thank you.
1: Stay on hold. That's their people, yeah. Now, some text confessions coming in. Says, when my car wipers are at the end of their life, I just find another car of the same model year and swap the wiper blades around. Haven't bought a single set of wiper blades yet.
5: My God, that's evil.
2: That is evil. Oh my God. Wow. I mean, genius.
1: Yeah, because all of a sudden all yours are suddenly bad. You don't suspect someone did that.
2: You're like, yeah, I thought I just got these.
1: Mm-hmm. Those things didn't last long.
2: I gotta go back to Pep Boys and complain.
1: Just lying in bed, doom scrolling, caught my reflection in the phone and realized I look like Prince Andrew in the back of a police car.
2: Yeah. That's the confession.
1: Like, oh my God, I look Prince.
8: Ugh, disgusting.
1: Another confession. When I had my firstborn, I had a terrible camera, so I just Googled newborn baby pics and sent the best ones to my family. Nobody ever noticed.
2: Oh my God. I wouldn't even think to do that. Oh, that baby's cute. Just send that one.
1: Yeah. Send that one.
2: They look
1: all babies kind of look alike.
2: Yeah.
9: Oh, she's so gorgeous.
1: She's got your nose.
9: Yes.
2: Oh. Meanwhile, all babies have the same nose.
1: Let's see. Another coming in. 818-955-2955. A few years ago, I did the laundry too hot and it shrunk the clothes. I realized right away and got them dried before my parents saw. I put them back in the laundry basket and waited for her to wash them. Then they disappeared. Neither of us mentioned it.
2: That's so smart. Yeah, you just dry them and then just put them back in the dirty clothes like you never did them.
1: And then she washes them and then she's like, oh my God. And then she throws them away and doesn't tell you.
2: Oh my God.
1: That's brilliant.
2: Wow. These people are geniuses.
1: Yeah. Yeah. Evil genius.
2: Right.
1: All right. Worked for an independent BMW Mini retailer. And if you ever had a period after your name on a letter or invoice, it wasn't a typo. It was an internal note that you were a prolapsed turd tunnel.
2: I don't know what that means.
1: An asshole.
5: Yeah.
1: Mm. Like a really, really...
2: Ugly
1: butthole.
2: Got it. Oh, I got it. Mm-hmm. Got it.
5: Turd tunnel.
2: Okay. Wow, I was really overthinking it.
5: Yep, they're playing.
1: Did you know what prolapsed turd tunnel? Yeah, they're playing it. Next Hula-palooza. Mm-hmm. Is that what you were asking? You didn't know what a prolapsed turd tunnel was, or you don't understand what the confession is? Like... He's saying that there was code on invoices. So if you ever saw a period after your name,
2: that was letting
1: everybody else know. Yeah, everybody else know who saw that. That's like, this is who you're dealing with.
2: Yeah, got it.
1: So you take your invoice back and go, look, my invoice. This is your name, sir? Ooh, prolapsed turd tunnel, I see.
2: Mm-hmm.
5: Right this way, sir.
1: Right this way.
2: And then you just make him wait. Goodbye.
1: Speaking of that, trapped in a Chili's bathroom because they're out of toilet paper. I called the restaurant from the stall twice to ask for a refill. No one has come. It's been 15 minutes. My fajitas are probably cold. But I was calling the wrong Chili's the entire time. They just came to my rescue and I don't know how to delete reviews.
2: Oh my God.
1: They were doing it.
2: Just pull your pants up. Just let it go.
5: Oh, no.
1: You know, I'm just picturing no toilet paper at a Chili's.
2: Yeah, I know.
1: I don't know. I mean,
2: the panic that sets in. While your fajitas are getting cold. I feel so much better.
1: Now, I worked at McDonald's as a teen, and I had to clean the bathrooms.
2: Oh.
1: Went to the men's room and someone made a smiley face on the mirror with boogers. Oh. How's that a confession?
5: That was
2: the person who made the smiley face, booger smiley face, would have to be the one that's calling to say, listen. I made a booger smiley face.
1: Every time I'm in a public restroom, I leave booger smiley faces on the mirror.
2: That'd be the confession.
1: Weird.
2: They just misunderstood. Although maybe they were the one who made the booger smiley face, and that was their way of confessing.
1: That was they still can't quite tell you the truth.
2: My friend who?
1: My friend.
2: One of those. Uh-huh.
1: Jeff keeps stealing money out of his coworker's bag. It's not a one-night stand. It's Jeff is a klepto. He keeps stealing from somebody at work. Hey, Jeff.
10: Hey, Frank. How's it going?
1: All right. So tell us what you're stealing money from your coworker?
10: Yes. Yeah. I worked at Nine West, and I was a stock boy there. I was the only guy that worked there. And so
1: tell that dog,
10: I went into the
1: up.
10: Bathroom. I went into the bathroom to drop a deuce.
2: Yeah.
10: And the ladies that worked there would leave their purses in there. And so I saw some money sticking out of one of their wallets, and I was really hungry, so I decided to take some money and went and got myself some lunch. But so this became an everyday thing. I would go into the bathroom, be in there for about 15 minutes, steal some of her money. One day when I was leaving work, she noticed she had an abnormally amount of singles in her wallet, and I was standing right there checking out. But she had no idea that her money was being taken from her. Felt bad for about 2 seconds, then left.
2: Yeah, because I'm thinking, if that's happening, then wouldn't you be like, somebody's taking money out of I don't think I'm going to leave my purse in there anymore.
1: And the last thing
10: that's what I would have thought.
1: The last thing when I'm sitting on the toilet taking a deuce, as you so eloquently put it, the last thing I'm thinking about is lunch.
10: I was really hungry, and I had no money on me, and so he was just tempting me.
1: Okay.
10: And you know, clearly she didn't notice that how much money she had. So I guess she was well off enough where you know didn't really affect her.
1: Well, don't be like that. Well, you're so well, you're rich. I'm a superhero.
10: I was hungry. What would you have done?
1: I'm not going to give you a prize.
2: Who knows what a young Frank Kramer would have done? I mean, it's hard to
1: I'm not giving him a prize for that. Saying, well, you make enough of you. I'm just going to steal from you. Doesn't hurt you. I'm hungry. Yeah. The fact that you can poop and think about food is gross.
2: He was a groupie for a person.
1: You think so?
2: 100%.
1: Oh, I didn't get that. I saw skinny guy.
5: Yeah, I didn't see that.
1: All right, probably white.
2: Definitely, yes, definitely fat white.
1: I pictured
2: white
1: skinny
2: guy.
1: Black guy.
2: Huh? Why would you think that?
1: Just from his voice, I thought skinny black guy's telling the story about pooping and being hungry at the same time.
2: I pictured a fat white guy.
1: What'd you picture?
11: I actually thought
1: you know?
11: It was like
1: you know?
11: One of Renee's. Friends.
2: Renee, though. Nobody else.
1: What do you think, based on the story?
12: I thought skinny white. That's
1: skinny
12: white.
1: Skinny white?
2: Mm-hmm. Yeah. Well, yeah. Damn it,
1: still
2: I wish
1: there?
2: We knew.
11: I love your name. I'm sorry.
1: No, I think he's still
2: damn
1: there.
2: It.
5: He hung up on you.
1: We'll never know now.
2: Well, maybe he'll call back and tell us. We can hope.
1: Let's see. One final thing here. I proposed to my boyfriend, and he laughed at me and said that proposing is a man's job, not a woman's.
2: Oh.
1: Is that a confession?
5: Yeah, it's really not.
2: I guess she's confessing that she did that? That she proposed and got told no?
1: But she's confessing her level of embarrassment?
2: Yeah. Like, I never told her that before. I proposed to a guy once, yeah.
1: That is kind of sad, isn't it? I mean, would you ever consider proposing to Horace?
12: No.
1: There you go, right? And if you did, and he's like, that's my job. Get out of here.
2: If he said to her, if you were like, babe, I want to spend the rest of my life with you, you know, let's get married. And he goes, eventually.
1: Eventually.
2: Yeah.
12: Oh, we're broke, okay?
2: Brutal, brutal.
1: Hey, I know happy broke couples.
12: Yeah.
1: Money can only ruin your relationship. Look at mine.
2: Oh,
1: okay.
2: If he was poor, think of how happy they'd be.
1: You guys think I'm so rich.
2: Rich in love.
1: Might as well just play it. You know, I'll let you guys manifest it. I'll start believing it too.
2: Hey, manifest it for me too.
1: Hopefully, it'll just start pouring from the skies.
2: Yes. Oh,
1: raining money. Yeah, I'm going back to this. Drinks are so expensive nowadays that Americans are bringing back pre-gaming, just like they did in college. I'm like, yeah, bringing it back. I never left me. Mm. Nearly a third of people say they're drinking at home. First, to save money. Huh. Skipping alcohol together is also a move where people aren't drinking as much. It says, trivia night is losing steam for bars. So they're trying
2: people
1: to,
2: are dumb.
1: Is it because people are dumb?
2: Yeah, they don't know anything because they've never retained anything because you can just look it up real quick and then you don't necessarily remember it. But if you've known it because it's been, you know, you just know stuff.
1: There's a bar in my neighborhood that has like a trivia night and we were there and I saw people cheating.
2: Oh,
13: You know, no. they have the question up, or like the person asks the question or pops up on the screen or whatever screen they've taken over in the bar. And then you have to fill out, you got a little pad or something. And people are, you know, a group of people over there Googling.
2: Oh, no. Like, say that. I'm not playing that.
13: What are you doing? Mm-mm. I don't even know what the prize is. We're like getting free drinks or free appetizers or nothing like that. It's just like, seriously, you're going to cheat on bar trivia?
2: That might be the saddest sentence you've ever
13: heard. I know. And they're not even good at it. Like, they're just under their table. Like, okay, I think it's this one. Yeah. Maybe they were trying.
2: You think? I just looked it up.
13: I don't know if they were trying to cheat just to win whatever stupid T-shirt they're going to give away at the bar, or if they were cheating because some people don't know anything. They don't want to look dumb at the table. Like,
2: then maybe why are you joining a trivia night? I'd be like, oh,
13: they probably got taken to a trivia night, and they're just like, I gotta figure out one of these questions. I think it's Abraham Lincoln. Really? Yeah, I think it's right there.
2: Who's on the penny? Who's on the penny? Hey, Susan! Susan, who's on the penny? Susan,
13: we don't even have pennies anymore, Susan.
2: Abraham Lincoln. You're so dumb. He's on the five. You're so dumb. I think it might be both. No.
13: Well, they say that if trivia night is losing steam, the next bar trend may be nude drawing. I don't know if I want to see that when I'm eating chicken skins. chicken skins. I mean,
2: well, you're not the one being drawn. Skins,
13: chicken fritters.
2: I don't want to eat and be drawn. I'm so bloated.
13: I'll have the roast beef.
2: I don't know why, but I have a hankering for roast beef.
13: I'm really digging that.
2: With the au jus sauce?
13: Yeah, the hippest new event. It says popping up in the nightlife scene is nude drawing nights. So, like, you know, Jack drawing Rose on the Titanic, where they have somebody up there and they give everybody a little sketch pad.
2: I mean, I do kind of like that, because we used to do the wine and like in Encino that was Pino's Palette or something, where you go and you take wine and snacks, and then somebody's up there teaching you how to draw sunset. But I'd go to a naked one of those, like drinking wine, and we're going to paint a naked person.
13: This one's
2: like
13: called Kink and Draw, and Naked Friends.
5: They really missed a thing there. It could have been a Kink and Drink, like kink and Draw,
13: or Drink and Draw.
2: Drink and draw.
13: Yeah. Don't drink and draw. Yeah. Whatever you do, don't drink and draw.
2: Friends don't let friends drink and draw.
13: Draws and draws.
2: Draws.
13: Draws and no draws. Yes. Draws and no draws. Yeah. I was thinking about the draw of a beer.
2: Mm-hmm. Okay.
5: Well, yeah.
2: And then draws your underwear.
5: Yeah.
13: Draws and draw less.
2: Draws.
13: We'll work on it.
2: Yeah.
13: We should have an event. Who here would volunteer to pose and be the nude model?
2: All right. Not it.
13: You would do it, Johnny?
14: If you want me.
2: Johnny?
14: If you want me to.
13: You would be the nude model?
2: I'm so excited. When are we doing it?
14: You're going to be doing more drinking than drawing, I'll tell you that.
13: Yeah, it's going to be very quick draw. Quick draw.
2: Well,
13: draw.
2: I'm also going to have to go to get my eyes and get my glasses done before I have to go draw you, because, you know, I want to be able to get the detail.
13: Yeah. And, only per people in the first two and a half rows. We'll be able to even see what's going on.
14: Oh, come on. I look like a statue of David.
13: You just got to tuck it and lay there.
2: Big ball bag, a little weird. Yeah,
13: you got to just tuck it and
2: giant
13: lay there.
2: Giant hands.
13: Like your rose. Pearl necklace and everything. Or what does she have, the diamond necklace?
2: I would be so pissed if I'm David. And Michelangelo's been working and working. And he's like, can I see yet? Can I see? And Michelangelo's like, okay. And then you see, and it's like, dude, with my hand? Why'd you start with my a big giant hand and you ran out of clay?
13: Yeah, I probably should have started with your penis, because I probably was the very last and had everything else done. He's like, chip, chip, chip, chip. Damn.
14: Oops.
2: Oh.
13: Just round it off. Just round it off.
2: Yeah, just kind of.
13: Just polish the tip there. We'll call it that. Fine. Okay. It was way bigger than that until that last hammer chip. Chip. Oh.
2: Yeah, damn. Now, I circumcised you, David.
13: You chipped the tip.
2: Thanks for the giant hand.
13: Everyone's going to think I got a little one everywhere.
2: They didn't have a big hand, big wiener. That's going to be a myth.
13: History. All right.
2: Well, I can't wait for our draw night.
13: The draws and no draws night?
2: Yeah, I can't wait. I'll be there whatever day it is.
13: Maybe it'll be for our party in Hope for St. Jude's.
2: Oh, yeah, St. Jude. Oh.
5: We can auction the yard off afterwards.
2: Oh, my God, my dream.
13: 818-955-2955. We're Heidi and Frank.
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1: Which includes Sherman Oaks. 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

0: It's 95.5 KLOS, and Stu here with This Day in Classic Rock. And on this day in 1977, KISS was immortalized in Marvel Comics' Super Special KISS, featuring blood from each band member poured into the vats of red ink used in the printing process, a novel idea. One mint copy recently sold for over $13,000. 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
7: This is an important notice to all U.S. taxpayers. The IRS is giving away billions of dollars in tax savings through a federal program called the Fresh Start Initiative to aid delinquent taxpayers. 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

0: 95.5 KLOS and Stu here with This Day in Classic Rock. And on this day in 1977, Kiss was immortalized in Marvel Comics' super special Kiss, featuring blood from each band member poured into the vats of red ink used in the printing process. A novel idea. One mint copy recently sold for over $13,000.
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0: 95.5 KLOS and Stu here with This Day in Classic Rock. And on this day in 1992, the soundtrack to Cameron Crowe's great movie Singles was released. Even more than the Singles movie itself, it really brought the Seattle grunge and music scene to the whole country, and arguably just as influential as any single Seattle band itself.
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7: 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Pink Floyd has played some of LA's most historic concerts. 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
1: 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I put it on first thing in the morning with Heidi and Frank. When I get to work, it stays running until 10. 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

0: I know it's a cool thing to like something that is not liked by the majority of people, but
1: Nick Carter,
0: this is a bowl of chili powder.
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0: Okay, I just had a thought, and yeah, it's dark. Just in round numbers, how many kids do you think David Lee Roth has that he has no idea about? None whatsoever. All right, let me take you through the math. That's 1978. All right? That's like 6 years before 1984, when Van Halen was on MTV as often as Skittles commercials. And that guy laid more pipe than 1,000 Teamsters and Masons combined. We don't even get to DNA testing for paternity until 1988. So he could literally have a whole Mormon Tabernacle choir worth of kids out there that he doesn't even know about. Bozy, bozy, bop, diddy, bop. Well, I don't believe in DNA because I think the world is flat. Bozy, bozy, bop. Again, that's just one of those thoughts that just walks through my head. It'll happen again. Good afternoon, L-A-O-C-I-E, and whoever else is listening, lurking at 955-KLOS.com. Nick Carter checking in. Let us set the intention for the day. Bozy, bozy, bop. Oh, no, this one, actually.
1: Have a good time all the time. That's my philosophy.
0: I mean, think about that. That's the kind of stuff that, like, literally will just, I'll wake up in the middle of the night and I'm like, well, I wonder how many kids David Lee Roth has that he has no idea about. Anyway, Six Flags Magic Mountain. 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Vinyl is all the rage now. The kids love the vinyl. And the kids love the headbanging and they love the Metallica. 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Got a vinyl copy of Metallica's Reload album. 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That's coming up this hour from KLOS.
2: 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And on this day in 1977, KISS was immortalized in Marvel Comics' Super Special KISS, featuring blood from each band member poured into the vats of red ink used in the printing process. A novel idea. One mint copy recently sold for over $13,000.
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beard will travel. And that beard really is extraordinary. I put it up against my face one time, and it smelled like spring flowers. I kid you not. 95.5 KLOS, Nick Carter here. All right, I'm going to play you Stained, but I didn't get a chance to mention this yesterday, so I want to mention it today. Aaron Lewis, I've given a lot of grief to because I used to really like the guy. We're both originally from Massachusetts, but over the past couple of years, I think he's just become a pompous ass. So he's got a new album coming out, a solo album called Give Me My Country Back. And I'm like, bro, you're a tattooed millionaire rock star. Nobody's trying to take your country from you. Relax your neck. Here's where it gets weird. Taylor Swift, who is probably one of the few artists still alive who still sells CDs, has a brand new song out, which is on the Toy Story 5 soundtrack. So being one of the few people who actually still sells CDs, they're selling actual CDs. Now, Aaron Lewis's album, Give Me My Country Back, is not going to be available till next month. But earlier this week, a TikTok creator named Krista Joe posted an unboxing video for the CD of Taylor Swift's new single, I Knew It, I Knew You. All right? As she rifles through the recycled packaging, she finds what appears to be a whole music book for Aaron Lewis's new album, complete with lyrics. The material is shredded, but Aaron Lewis's face against the American flag background is unmistakable. So she figures out what's going on, and it was like, dude, and she posted it on TikTok. Aaron Lewis was reached for comment, and he said, well, ain't that something, ain't that some, using the S word. And I'm like, bro, I may think you're kind of a clown, but I gotta admit, they did you wrong. And shout out to Universal Music Group. They just let you know, Taylor Swift is the queen bee. Everyone else are just workers in the hive. That's you, bro. You're a worker in the hive where Taylor Swift is the queen bee. Pick up your guitar, quit your bitching, and get back into the honey cave right now. KLOS.

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Uh-oh. Nick Carter, afternoons on 95.5 KLOS.

everybody on earth loves Guns N' Roses, except possibly these guys. There's still amazing video clips of interviews where Hetfield and Kirk are just ripping Guns N' Roses for various reasons. Anyway, here's what I got for you. A vinyl copy of Metallica's Reload album. Oh, excuse me. Thank you, Dark Lord of Metal. I stand corrected. The Reload album. And if you win it, you qualify to win the grand prize, a copy of the just-released Reload Remastered Limited Edition Deluxe box set. It's got, like, live stuff, rough mixes, videos, and such. This song is not on that, by the way. But the sequel, Unforgiven 2, is on it. All right? Caller number 95-818-955-KLOS. And one more for good measure.

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0: Who is this?
1: This is Matt.
0: Matt, where are you at, man?
1: I'm driving on the 134 right now.
0: Where do you live?
1: Home. I live in Azusa.
0: All right, man. First question. Do you have a turntable?
1: I do.
0: All right. I was going to say, otherwise, this will make a fine chopping block if you want to Juliana salad. I got a vinyl copy of Metallica's Reload album. And you are qualified for the chance to win the grand prize, a copy of the just-released Reload Remastered Limited Edition Super Enormous Deluxe Box Set of Reload. What do you say to that?
1: That is awesome. Big Metallica fan. Love it.
0: All right, well, then you know the correct pronunciation, of course, is Metallica.
1: Metallica. For sure.
0: Attaboy.
1: Hell yeah, baby.
0: If you didn't win, don't stress. We got another copy of Reload coming up a little later on. And don't forget, 440, four-pack of tickets to Mountain Magique. That's French. For you, from 95.5 KLOS.

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1: We would start to do an album, we'd just move in together up at the top of Laurel Canyon. We would get up and have coffee and then finish up around 6 and go down to the Troubadour, down to Dantana's and have dinner and people watch and try to gather material from observation. Sometimes we wrote on napkins at Dantana's.
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at Southern California's Rock Station, 95.5 KLOS. I am Nick Carter. Thank you for listening. Life in the Fast Lane. Which reminds me, today is National Corvette Day. Yeah, the Corvette. The official vehicle of the male midlife crisis. Don't you ugh me. Tell me I'm wrong. Even as we speak right now, there's a 60-year-old guy with his T-top open, tanning his bald spot right now, who just got pissed off at that comment and punched over to K-Rock. Oh, I'm not worried.

0: The only band that matters, still the Mighty Clash, 95.5 KLOS, London Calling. Nick Carter here. All right, so let's get to the bad news. LeBron is out in Z. Yeah, LeBron James has informed the Lakers he will play elsewhere next year. Of course, he tweeted one last thank you to the Laker Nation. He said, thank you, truly honored to wear, you know, the colors, while trying to continue the greatness and the legacies that came before me. Hope I made a few proud during my stint. Jeannie Buss, she gave him props. She said, LeBron James is one of the greatest athletes in history. We will always be thankful for his 8 years with the Lakers, including the title he led us to in 2020 under the toughest imaginable circumstances and the countless records he broke in purple and gold. We wish him all the best in the future, both on the court and off. He will always be cherished and a part of the Laker family. All right, that's quite gracious. It's quite gracious. I mean, we're very fortunate that we're here in L.A. Because remember when he left Cleveland? Like a place where literally, like, he was their entire economy. Remember that psycho mayor, like, wrote that breakup letter after he decided to leave? He was so pissed off. Imagine Karen Bass doing that. And then they had that video. They tried to get him to stay. It was like, what was it? It was, please stay, LeBron, to We Are the World. I was like, man, I've never seen an entire city simp for a man. So he's going to go free agent. I mean, I just feel like, I mean, nothing but nothing. He's like the GOAT, but he's getting up there. I fear it's going to be like, remember how Shaq ended his career riding the bench on the Celtics? Yikes.
1: 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And on this day in 1992, the soundtrack to Cameron Crowe's great movie Singles was released. Even more than the Singles movie itself, it really brought the Seattle grunge and music scene to the whole country, and arguably just as influential as any single Seattle band itself.
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0: as we slide into the summer, I can almost hear the sweet, dulcet tones of my great uncle Stanley, who passed away 20 years ago, asking,
1: "Man, what you gonna do with them goddamn kids?"
0: So I ask you the same thing. What you gonna do with them goddamn kids? Well, if I were you, I would take them to Six Flags Magic Mountain.
2: I can make it happen.
0: 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I got a family four-pack of tickets for you to enjoy Six Flags Magic Mountain with, to quote my Uncle Stanley, them goddamn kids. 818-955-KLOS or
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1: Hi.
0: Hi. Who's this?
1: This is Cindy. Am I caller 95?
0: Cindy, where are you?
1: I'm in my car. I'm about to get home.
0: Where's home?
1: I don't want to lose service. I'm in Reseda, California.
0: Reseda? On the other side. All right. So do you have children?
1: Yes, I have one little boy.
0: How old is he?
1: He's 5 and a half.
0: Well, as I was saying, as my Uncle Stanley used to say, I pose the same question to you.
2: What you gonna do with that goddamn kid?
1: Oh, my gosh. Am I taking him to Six Flags?
0: You are taking him to Six Flags.
1: Oh, my God. You are amazing. I want to scream so loud. Oh, my gosh. My son is going to freak out.
0: Go ahead. You're in your car. Go ahead and scream. I don't care.
1: Oh, my God. I can't. No, my neighbors. Oh, I'm so excited. Oh, Oh, my God. I'm so excited. Oh, my God.
0: All right. So here's what I got. I got a family four-pack of tickets to kick off the summer at Six Flags Magic Mountain for you.
1: Yay. Yes, and that goddamn kid who's driving me nuts, but he's gonna love it. Oh, my gosh.
0: Oh, my God. I feel like this is how Jonestown must have worked. The fact that I got her to refer to who her own kid is, that goddamn kid, so easily. Hey, man. All right, listen, if you didn't win, don't worry about it. Under normal circumstances, I would tell you that tomorrow morning at 7:40 would be your next chance to win. But since I am a living saint with a heart of gold, I have a bonus prize for you, and I am sparing you the bonus prize alarm, this hour at least. Got another one, another family four-pack of tickets for Six Flags Magic Mountain at 5:40. It's enough to make a grown man want to yell out and that was not rehearsed. 5 o'clock. 5 o'clock bunnies with Fraser Smith on KLOS.

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